0: $1 ballroom project. In a narrow 5-4 ruling, judges found a preservation group who ordered the halt likely lacked the legal standing to challenge the build. Parts of the project could now be finished within months. And Spider-Man star Tom Holland is swinging into the record books. He's become the third highest grossing actor of all time, only trailing Scarlett Johansson and Zoe Saldana on the box office rich list.
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0: In sport, Lionel Messi has announced his retirement from international football. The 39-year-old's made the announcement on his socials, admitting it's a decision that hurt. He finishes up with 125 goals and a World Cup title with Argentina. And former AFL player Nick Riewoldt has labelled Scott Pendlebury's exit from Collingwood as strange, saying he deserved a better farewell. Pendlebury is set to join the Suns on a 4-year player-coach hybrid deal. He played 442 games for the Magpies. That's the latest in news and sport.
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2: Partly cloudy day with a medium chance of showers today and tomorrow. Southeasterly winds at 35 k's today, decreasing a little across the reef and the region tomorrow. Top of 26 today, 27 tomorrow, and overnight down to 18.
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1: Yeah, well, this is one of the most bizarre analogies I've ever seen put on camera, Marnie. This is a communications minister, Annika Wells, describing the housing market. I don't know who she's trying to describe it to, but or she's comparing that to the housing crisis.
2: Yes, she's arguing that both come down to the basic economics of supply and demand. Mm-hmm. Okay, all right.
1: Now I understand that analogy.
2: Yes.
1: Okay.
2: So she's using the two, and she's taken something which is obviously quite pop culture at the moment that most people are relating to try and bring this analogy. But this is how she explains it. Take a listen.
3: What did these guys and the Australian housing market have in common? Both the Ushi market and the Australian housing market are dictated by supply and demand. The problem right now is that supply of Ushis and supply of housing is not keeping pace with demand. How do we fix it? To fix the Ushi crisis, Woolies has the ability to deliver Ushi equilibrium, whereby Ushi supply meets the relentless demand of Aussie youths. That's pretty easy. Woolworths, the ball is in your court. For the last 15 years, housing demand outpaced housing supply. Or in other words, there's been a shortage of Ushis.
1: Yeah, well, she did go on.
2: There's a bit in there, and she's used a bit of our beautiful late Dolly in there as well to give it a bit of cred for, you know, trying to be relevant. But, okay, as I said to you, all right, I get what she's kind of trying to do to break it down to relate, I guess, and have people understand. But there's a very big difference between Woolies getting in touch with the supply people who make the Ushis and going, can we have another however many million because they're as popular as, you know, Get Out. You can get them in a couple of weeks. When you're talking about a house, right?
1: Yeah.
2: And say, you know, okay, existing houses, as we all know, is a massive issue at the moment, whether it's rentals and so forth, they're all occupied. If you're looking at, let's build a new estate to, you know, ease our issue at the moment, well, you can't just buy land in 2 weeks. You can't just get a builder or a development company to come in and go, right, let's develop this patch of land and start selling blocks and divide them up. There's development issue. You know, you've got to get all the your licenses, Campo, and then you've got to get a builder to build the house and you've got to get your materials on time. All these things take time when you're building a house. Most people know, I've never built a house, right? I've always renovated, but I know from friends, it's like 8, 9, possibly 12 months of the process of buying your block of land to getting your house on there or providing more housing. So this isn't a short term. I get what she's trying to say, but, you know, on the other side of it, you can't just build a house in 2 weeks and go, right.
1: 20-somethings, you know, don't have to get out home loans.
2: And then you've got to save your money, and then you've got to actually get approval, and then you've got to shop that around. And then, you know, but what you're not taking into consideration, even building a house, is that supply and demand of, you know, materials. If your materials don't turn up, well, the builders are delayed again another couple
1: of weeks. Ushis don't cost in the millions.
2: No, ushis, you can contact your supply company and get them in. It's a bit like Temu. You order your order, it comes in 2 weeks. You can get it. You can't just get a house in 2 weeks. I think that's the shortfall where people are going, come on, you can't compare the same. Can't do that. Ushis aren't the same as building a house or finding a house that's going to miraculously pop up in the mirage and go, bling, here I am, and I'm available for you. Yeah. I think you lose a bit of cred when you start bringing Ushis into the housing crisis, which is a real crisis in our country right now and in every corner, you know. Anyway, it's what people are talking about.
1: No, that's our Minister for Communication.
2: Yes.
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12: Morning, I'm Jackie Lim. The federal government has pledged over $15 million to support Pacific athletes in the lead-up to the 2032 Olympics. The PM making the announcement while overseas for the Pacific Islands Forum. Aussie families who get the childcare subsidy are being urged to complete their yearly check to make sure they're not being shortchanged. Services Australia says last year more than 80% of families were handed a top-up or no change. Spokesperson Chelsea Kavikles says it's vital you're up to date.
13: Every year we balance childcare subsidy payments for around 1.2 million families. And we do that by asking families to confirm their income. That's usually completed by lodging your tax return with the ATO or telling us that you don't need to lodge.
12: Donald Trump has called for Iran's leadership to be prosecuted hours after new strikes were launched against Tehran-linked targets. The president also sharing AI-generated videos showing bombs hitting an island in the Strait of Hormuz. The Middle East conflict has now entered its seventh month. Violent shoppers will be banned from retail stores in new workplace protection orders. Coles, Woolies, Kmart and Bunnings are among those backing a plan to ban offenders. The laws are earmarked to come into effect in the next 12 months. And fans of Dolly Parton will be able to celebrate the country music icon in 2027. Her estate announcing Dolly Fest, a two-day festival set for Nashville and London across consecutive weekends.
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12: In sport, Aussie selectors have made a big statement at selection, dropping five players from the ODI squad. Out-of-form batsman Manus Labuschagne among them. It comes ahead of a three-match series against Zimbabwe and Bangladesh. The Roosters' Connor Watson says he's glad his side will be facing a near full-strength Rabbitohs to end the home-and-away season. He's declared Latrell Mitchell's return for the Bunnies as perfect. And a first AFL Rising Star nomination for Port Adelaide. Lauren Young nominated after her 18-touch and two-goal NRL showing against GWS. That's the latest in news and sport.
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14: Partly cloudy day with a medium chance of showers today and tomorrow. Southeasterly winds at 35 k's today, decreasing a little across the reef and the region tomorrow. Top of 26 today, 27 tomorrow, and overnight down to 18.
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0: On your feel-good work day, this is Paul Campy and my good friend Marnie joins me with the mud. Angry Anderson. The Grey Wedding of Kylie and Jason.
1: I know.
0: He was on Ray Martin for many years too.
1: Yeah. He's 79, angry, and he has suffered a heart attack. It came out yesterday while touring Europe with Rose Tattoo, and he is currently receiving hospital treatment. They actually cancelled part of the Farewell European tour after he was hospitalised following a performance in Cologne back in the beginning of August, the 8th. So he's actually been in hospital having treatment. At this stage, no one's really said what's happening, but the health scare has cast doubt over Rose Tattoo's planned Australian Farewell tour, Our Last Ride, which was due to begin now, September.
0: Yeah.
1: So, yeah.
0: He's a bit angry in Rose Tattoo.
1: Yeah.

0: He's got a great voice.
1: Oh, absolutely. So, look, we do hope that everything's okay, but that's been a couple of weeks, and look, who knows? They may well have to. They've cancelled the European League. I'm not sure what's going to happen with Australia, but it's obviously left a bit of a cloud over that part. Now, yesterday, we were talking about Tom Cruise and the announcement that they are doing Days of Thunder 2, the sequel, after all this time. Cold Trickle is back. But Anne Hathaway was confirmed as his new co-star ahead of the film's June 2028 release.
0: Okay? Here's a bit.
2: I think it's on. Annie? Annie. It looks on to me. What do you think?
3: That looks on.
2: Yeah.
3: Hey. What do you do?
0: So that was the announcement yesterday.
1: That was the announcement. It was all over Instagram. Now, former co-star Randy Quaid has publicly criticised Tom Cruise, arguing that his ex-wife Nicole Kidman should return as the female lead, claiming that Anne Hathaway is well and truly the wrong choice for the sequel.
0: Well, Randy went on X, Marty, and he said he got a call. Have a listen.
4: Hey, Tom Cruise just called me. We're making Days of Thunder 2.
0: Well, he sounded pretty positive
1: there. He sounded positive. Mm. Okay, at this stage, he is not cast to go back into the movie at this stage to reprise his role. But as you said, he did go on X. He said that. He sounded excited. But then he went on to talk about his, well, you know, he's not happy with the choice.
0: Right.
1: He said Anne Hathaway is a leftist. Here we go. Mm-hmm. Woke, horrible choice for Days of Thunder NASCAR, an audience who are MAGA, which is Make America Great Again. Yeah. Okay. The sexy older chick for Tom in this film needs to be Nicole. That's the casting that would sell the idea. It's interesting because when we made the first one, there was so much rush to get it out. Editors slept on the cutting room floor in shifts trying to make sure that this works. If we were in control of a production, a sequel worth watching for Days of Thunder would be seeing Tom and Nicole together on the screen. We don't need a new girl. We need a new race car.
0: Yeah, and he called Tom something as well, didn't he?
1: He called Tom a pussy. He said, don't be a pussy, Tom. You need the original girl. It's not personal. So he's going on saying, look, you're divorced, but get Nicole back. Now, I mean, I just said, and he said, Anne Hathaway isn't sexy because if you haven't noticed, she's pregnant.
0: What? Well, no.
1: Okay, look, Randy, there's a lot of things there that you've said, which in today's terms are not actually okay. She is currently pregnant, yes, but they did say in the announcement that they'll be making the movie once she has had the baby.
0: Well, who knows what role she's going to play yet?
1: And a lot of stars, you know, they make movies, they're doing promo and things have happened, they're having babies and goodness knows what else. So, but exactly right. Who is she in the role? She could be playing his sister. He may not have a love interest in this one. Who knows? Yeah. No one knows yet.
0: Here he is in the original with Randy, Tom Cruise. Yes.
5: Yeah. That was fast.
6: Yeah? 31 flat. That's good enough to take the pole in the last race here.
0: That's it.
1: The sequel is scheduled for June 2028, and if Randy's got anything to do with it, we'll just wait and see who's being cast.
0: Wow. Because
4: Tom Cruise just called me. We're making Days of Thunder 2.
1: I'm not sure you are, Randy, but anyway, that's your latest mud.
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13: 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Live testing of outdoor warning sirens in the Red Lynch Valley, Brinsmead and Freshwater areas will take place on Thursday, 3rd of September 2026 between 10 a.m. to 12 noon. 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

0: On your Feel Good Workday, this is Paul Campion. You just don't argue. Big song from Suzanne Vega. You just don't argue anymore. Luca. You just don't argue anymore. All coming up in your 80s lunch. Prince in amongst it. And Hunters and Collectors. 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
9: Hey there, I'm Jackie Lim. Latest figures show national home prices fell a further 0.2% in August, marking the fifth consecutive month of price falls across the country. All major capitals except Darwin recorded falls, with the largest drop in Adelaide. Senior economist at realestate.com, Eleanor Cray, says there are some pretty strong signs of fewer investors in the market.
10: Tax changes are also likely impacting buyer demand and confidence, as well as the ongoing price falls, which are keeping many buyers on the sidelines.
9: The Australian government has pledged over $15 million to support Pacific athletes in the lead-up to the 2032 Olympics. The PM making the announcement while overseas for the Pacific Islands Forum. Anthony Albanese says the funding will be invested over 4 years.
11: The Brisbane Olympic Games is an opportunity to engage with the Pacific, for them to see this as a part of their engagement with Australia and indeed with the world.
9: Pauline Hanson has reportedly beefed up her security detail. The One Nation leader now has as many as a dozen officers protecting her. It reportedly comes after the PM's comment the party is dangerous and would say anything to win votes. And the decades-long hunt for answers over Tupac's murder has ended. A Las Vegas jury has found Dwayne Keefe D. Davis guilty of masterminding the 1996 drive-by shooting that killed the hip-hop superstar. Tupac died 6 days after being gunned down in his car at a Vegas intersection.
1: Ken Frost Homes have brand new homes available now at White Rock and Clifton Beach. 4CA, your sport now.
9: In sport, Hawthorn travel to Perth today for the qualifying final against the Dockers at Optus on Thursday night. Both Jack Ginnivan and Carl Amon still need to prove their fitness for the clash. In the NRL, Penrith halfback Nathan Cleary has claimed his second Brad Fittler medal. Yasmin Meeks took out the women's top honour. And Marnus Labuschagne has been squeezed out of Australia's latest one-day squad. Pat Cummins and Mitch Stark have both been included for the ODI series against Zimbabwe and South Africa later this month. That's the latest in news and sport.
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0: Partly cloudy day with a medium chance of showers today and tomorrow. Southeasterly winds at 35 k's today, decreasing a little across the reef and the region tomorrow. Top of 26 today, 27 tomorrow, and overnight down to 18.
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2: It sure did. A Coles employee in Adelaide's northern suburbs has been dismissed after footage emerged of showing inappropriate behaviour while on duty in a supermarket freezer aisle. Have a listen.
0: Here's the story.
3: Coles has launched an urgent investigation into allegations a worker has live-streamed content posted online. A woman is filming herself engaging in lewd acts while stacking shelves. It happened at a store in Adelaide, believed to be after hours. Coles says, as a business, it expects appropriate and professional behaviour in its workplaces.
0: Yeah, I'll never look at the milk the same way again.
2: That's a frozen aisle. I mean, of course, Coles, and I agree with you, as it should be, definitely. What I'm trying to, and I know I'm very cautious of time here, like, and what would you be doing?
0: Who knows, can't get that.
2: Like, how, why, what's a packet of peas or the corn or the carrots or the broccoli tops? You know, I'm just not sure.
0: Carrots?
2: The hash browns? I'm not sure how this could end up being content. But this is, you know, like, people streaming for platforms and things now, like, they're really, I mean, I see it in everyday life. It's something you never saw before. People standing there and doing strange things and they're filming content. It's putting people in situations. It's ended up with this lady being, she's been asked to leave her.
0: Exactly.
2: So it begs the question, you know, what have you done or someone's done to get themselves fired at work?
0: Yeah, well, Son's on the line. What's your story, Sonia?
4: Not me, but someone I knew very well lost their job a few years back because they were caught on security camera after hours having special cuddles on the boss's lounge, like in the guest, where guests were supposed to sit. It was used inappropriately.
2: Very inappropriate.
0: Well, that'll do it.
4: Yeah. Boss couldn't look at the lounge the same way, so one of them had to go.
2: The lounge would have gone as well, I'm assuming. You wouldn't want to be... Well, you can't... You're right. You can't get past it. You walk in and go, in the skip.
4: No.
2: In the skip, right. So look, CCTV footage, this is the thing. You know, everything comes up on the cameras now. I don't know why people think that that doesn't happen. You know what I mean? Well, like, in today's day and age, people are filming everything everywhere.
0: Have we got cameras in this building?
2: Yes, of course we do.
0: Where are they?
2: Hey? Yeah, you be careful. No,
0: thank you, Sonia. Tony's on the line. Tony, what's your story?
5: I was out there at the casino in Brisbane on one occasion. And one of the blackjack dealers and one of the cleaning staff were being very amorous beside a poker machine.
2: And, okay, so were they caught? What happened?
5: Yes, they were caught on the camera. You might, could have seen it on the news, actually, I thought.
2: they were both relieved of their duties, so to speak.
5: He did say he was on his break.
0: Fair enough. Thank you.
2: Thank you. Thank you, mate. Thank you for sharing. And there's a common theme for the three of these things. People doing those things when they're at work. Like, come on, you're at work.
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8: Hey there, I'm Erin Roan with the latest. The Prime Minister says Australia will continue to offer whatever support is needed to Nepal following catastrophic flooding. The family of New South Wales hiker Michael Keats has declared him dead, but DFAT says his death has not yet been officially confirmed. 43 Aussies remain unaccounted for, with the death toll passing 900. Anthony Albanese says we have sent equipment and supplies to help relief efforts on the ground.
9: A RAF C-17A carrying humanitarian supplies has left Australia on its way to Kathmandu. There are now some 18 Australian response team personnel in Kathmandu.
8: To the US, and a jury has found a former gang leader guilty of the cold case murder of hip-hop icon Tupac Shakur. Dwayne Keffi D. Davis has pleaded not guilty in a Nevada court. He's now facing the possibility of life without parole. Not the news mortgage holders want to hear. ANZ has joined the chorus of economists expecting a rate hike this year to keep on top of inflation. The bank says they've tipped a rise of 25 basis points in November. It comes as the slump hitting Australia's housing market continues to spread. Figures from Cotality showing falls across 93% of capital city suburbs through winter. And a bit of a surprise for detectives in WA, they found methamphetamine hidden inside a breakfast McMuffin during a traffic stop in Broome, with police footage showing the drug stashed neatly inside tiny bags between the buns. A 38-year-old man's been charged.
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0: In sport, Australia has named its one-day squad for its series in Zimbabwe and South Africa later on this month. Manus Labuschagne, one of five players dropped. Ben Waters, Todd Murphy and Liam Scott also dumped from the side. Pat Cummins and Mitch Stark will return, but only for the matches against South Africa. Cooper Connolly, Oliver Peak and Joel Davies have also been added to the squad. And at the US Tennis Open, Kim Birrell has advanced to the second round. She returned from an overnight rain delay and managed to save match point. James Duckworth also winning through.
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10: Slight chance of a shower for the rest of today, getting down to 18 overnight tonight. Possible shower, but less likely tomorrow. And then on Thursday, a sunny top at 28 degrees. Friday looking sunny with 28. Across the reef tomorrow, southeasterlies 10 to 15 knots, reaching up to 20 knots north of Cairns throughout the day. Seas around that 1 to 1.5 metres. And then Thursday, things dropping across the reef, expecting southeasterlies 10 to 15 knots. Murray Jones is back tomorrow morning here on 846 4CA. Better music and more of it. He will have Survey Says. Good luck.
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0: Steve Harley and Cockney Rebel on your Tuesday afternoon here on the Feel Good Workday. I can't believe it's the 1st of September already. Now, good mates, John and Brownie, often call me. They often catch up. They put the tinning in. They go crabbing. They always like to tell me all about it. When I was talking to Brownie the other day, he started calling John Buffhead instead of John. The boys are calling us. Let's find out what's going on. Brownie, hello.
1: I was just telling him about Buffhead.
0: Oh, yeah, that's right. No longer you're called John. You're just Buffhead and Brownie.
1: Well, that's all right. He called me Buffhead and I called him Melonhead.
0: Oh, Buffhead and Melonhead. You both had a name change. You boys got the boat in yet?
1: No, we're not doing the boat. We're just, I've got to finish polishing the headlights on his car and we've got to go into town tomorrow and a few things.
2: We've got to go and visit his lady friend over across the creek. She's got a new place. He's going to cook his dinner and all good stuff.
0: Ooh!
2: Well, yeah.
0: Buffhead and Melonhead doing well, making new friends who cook. How good?
2: Keep it up, Greener. You'll get a nickname.
0: I'm hanging up on you, Buffhead and Melonhead. Bye! I did because, you know, the only one I could think of that was left was Butthead. And I don't want to be Butthead. In the next few minutes, I've got a cover version of a very popular Bob Dylan song here on the Feel Good Workday.
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0: remember watching that movie on the big screen. We were taken to the movies to see Top Gun and I absolutely loved it. I'm not the only one, just chatting with and Macca about it here on the Feel Good Workday. Mate, aside from reminiscing about going to the movies and seeing Top Gun, what are you up to this afternoon?
1: Just working, you know, the usual.
0: I do, Macca, I do. What time's knock off a clock for you, mate?
1: Probably 4 o'clock today.
0: Macca, don't work too hard.
1: Try not to, thanks, eh?
0: I didn't mean to do this, but that song, Kenny Loggins, the movie starring Tom Cruise in Top Gun. Well, the next song I have for you is a Bob Seger song that was made popular again due to another Tom Cruise movie, this time Risky Business. Next.
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0: You're on the Feel Good Workday with me, Karina, and I love giving you feel good news stories. This one out of the sunny coast. We love it when they come out of Queensland, don't we? There was a migrant worker who lost her thumb in a conveyor belt incident on the sunny coast in January this year. A plastic surgeon in July performed the region's first toe-to-thumb transfer, and apparently it's been very successful. She's expected to gain about 80% of her thumb's original function, and because obviously we use our thumbs for so many things. Incredible to come out of a Queensland doctor, and good luck to the lady who lost the thumb and now has a brand new one. In excess. And Kylie Minogue. A very Aussie flavour in our two ups after 2 o'clock here on the Feel Good Workday. News is next.
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11: Hey there, I'm Erin Roan with the latest. An RAAF plane carrying humanitarian supplies is on its way from Australia to Nepal following catastrophic flooding there. The death toll has passed 900, with 43 Australians still unaccounted for. The family of New South Wales hiker Michael Keats has declared him dead, but the Foreign Minister Penny Wong says they're still waiting to hear from official channels.
12: The Australian government has not yet received official confirmation of Mr. Keats' passing. He does remain unaccounted for in terms of the information we have.
11: On Nine there, to the US now, and a former Southside Cribs gang leader has been found guilty of the murder of Tupac Shakur nearly three decades after he was gunned down in Vegas. A jury taking just 3 hours to reach the verdict against Dwayne Keith Davis. He's now facing life in prison but has indicated plans to appeal. The slump hitting Australia's housing market is spreading. Figures from Cotality showing falls across 93% of capital city suburbs through winter. Cotality's Jared Berg says the dip is set to continue, with experts predicting another rate rise in the coming months as well.
13: Yeah, so another rate rise would obviously have an impact on the mortgage serviceability pressures, so rising the cost of servicing that mortgage, but also reduce borrowing capacity for households as well. So that would likely put further downward pressure on demand.
11: And Dolly Parton fans will get the opportunity to pay the ultimate tribute next year, her estate announcing Dolly Fest, a two-day celebration across Nashville and London.
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11: In sport, Aussie selectors have swung the axe ahead of the one-day series against Zimbabwe and South Africa. Manus Labuschagne, one of five players dropped off the back of poor form. Pat Cummins and Mitch Stark will join the squad for the South African leg. And in the AFL, the Brisbane Lions are raring to go ahead of their qualifying final against Sydney on Saturday. Co-captain Harris Andrews says it won't be a walk in the park.
14: Finals is a different beast, and you know the games are obviously probably played at a bit of a higher intensity, so don't shy away from the fact that, you know, it is a different occasion, and try and make the most of it.
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0: Slight chance of a shower for the rest of today, getting down to 18 overnight tonight. Possible shower, but less likely tomorrow. And then on Thursday, a sunny top at 28 degrees. Friday looking sunny with 28. Across the reef tomorrow, southeasterlies 10 to 15 knots, reaching up to 20 knots north of Cairns throughout the day. Seas around that 1 to 1.5 metres. And then Thursday, things dropping across the reef, expecting southeasterlies 10 to 15 knots. Murray Jones is back tomorrow morning here on 846 4CA. Better music and more of it. He will have Survey Says. Good luck.
10: Because you can't kill two birds with one song, this is the Two Ups of Two. Cairns 846 4CA.

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0: Two from Joe Cocker, because it is our two ups this afternoon. You're So Beautiful started it. And then that one, of course, you can leave your hat on. Big Joe Cocker fan is Tony. You're listening to us on the iHeart, and you got me on the hands-free as well. What are you doing?
1: Oh, just carting a bit of dirt around the countryside.
0: And what time will you knock off carting dirt around the countryside?
1: Oh, half past four-ish, 5 o'clock.
0: Right. Well, no pressure on me to continue playing great music. And it's crystal clear through the iHeart. I'm so glad you're listening to us. I have what I call Australia's pop princess for you lined up in the next few minutes. She also brings a breath of fresh air to this month's Vogue Australia's cover. That's right. She is the September cover, and I'm playing two from her next.
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10: 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So now does your music. This is the Two Ups at Two.

You won't hear Soft Cell or The Romantics here because they're one-hit wonders. We're playing two songs from the same artist. This is the Two Ups at Two. 846 4CA.

0: Feel-good work day, and weekdays from 2 o'clock, we do two ups, which is why you just heard two from Supertramp. G'day, Rico, you staying out of trouble?
1: No.
0: No, good. Yes.
1: I got in a bit of trouble this morning. The old dog chased a cat up the footpath.
0: Oh. It's the age-old war, cats and dogs, isn't it?
1: He didn't catch it.
0: Yeah, well, good, because that would have been a bit messy, I'd imagine, Rico.
1: They would have been trouble.
0: Oh, well, I'm glad that didn't happen, but it sounds like it got you a few steps up, mate, chasing your dog. Have a great rest of your afternoon. Two ups, not chasing cats, is what I'm up to next here on the Feel Good Workday.
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0: like Batman and Robin, Mario and Luigi, Bert and Ernie, and now your music. This is the 2 Ups at 2.
1: That's a wrap for another feel-good work day. Loaded up 2 Ups. I'll be back after 2 tomorrow afternoon. Got a lovely message from Dave who said he's been busy today. He's laying down the home brew, a pilsner that he's going to have a crack at. And he's got a couple of little tweaks that he does, but he's very excited in a couple of weeks' time to be able to drink this. He's got his own fridge with the keg set up and everything. Great little picky through, mate. And listen, if you ever need me to come around to taste test, you know where to find me. Belinda Carla. And Elton John.
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14: Hey there, I'm Erin Roan with the latest. The Prime Minister says now is not the time to discuss the role climate change may have played in the catastrophic flooding disaster in Nepal. The death toll has risen past 900, with 43 Australians still missing. The family of New South Wales hiker Michael Keats has declared him dead, but DFAT says it is still waiting for official confirmation. Anthony Albanese says now is not the time for climate debate.
15: My thoughts are solely focused at this point in time on the families and on the extraordinarily difficult time that we're going through and offering our support to Nepal.
14: A Sydney court has issued an arrest warrant for a reality star who's failed to show up for a hearing on domestic violence charges. Irishman Nathan Gallagher was due in Burwood local court today, accused of assaulting his former partner and below-deck Mediterranean castmate. The 28-year-old has been convicted despite his absence, with Border Force indicating he's no longer in the country. The cost of rebuilding homes after extreme weather is rising faster than inflation. Figures from Cotality show building costs rose about 30% in the 5 years to March 2026, about 6% above CPI. And if you are one of the million or so Aussie families on the childcare subsidy, make sure you complete your annual update of income details. Service Australia's Chelsea Kavikli says it will ensure you're not being shortchanged.
7: So around 80% of customers would get a top-up or no change at all. So it's really important to make sure that your income estimate is correct, to make sure that we pay you the right amount of childcare subsidy.
0: Ken Frost Homes have brand new homes available now at White Rock and Clifton Beach. 4CA, your sport now.
14: In sport, the Cats coach has spoken for the first time since the club's concussion saga, admitting he's unsure if the player at the centre of the controversial contract will ever play for the club again. Geelong was slapped with a $140,000 fine for failing to inform the AFL of the waiver in Jake Colajasny's contract. And tennis star Stefanos Tsitsipas says he's not surprised Nick Kyrgios has been suspended for cocaine use. Speaking at the US Open, Tsitsipas says it came as no shock.
13: I knew about all of this before any announcement was made, and when I saw it on social media, I was like, here we go. I kind of expected it.
0: Pickers Vinyl and Canvas cover the north with shady options of outdoor umbrellas. 4CA, your weather now.
1: Slight chance of a shower for the rest of today, getting down to 18 overnight tonight. Possible shower, but less likely tomorrow. And then on Thursday, a sunny top at 28 degrees. Friday looking sunny with 28. Across the reef tomorrow, southeasterlies 10 to 15 knots, reaching up to 20 knots north of Cairns throughout the day. Seas around that 1 to 1.5 metres. And then Thursday, things dropping across the reef, expecting southeasterlies 10 to 15 knots. Murray Jones is back tomorrow morning here on 846 4CA. Better music and more of it. He will have Survey Says. Good luck.
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0: Mr. Messer here on 846, 4CA. It's better music and more of it. The home of Murray Jones weekday mornings from 5 o'clock. After 7, around 7:20 a.m, he does the dad jokes of the day. I don't know how he hasn't run out of them. He continues to find them. A few laughs this morning.
1: He said, "I wondered what my parents did to fight boredom before the internet. I asked my 15 brothers and sisters, and they didn't seem to know either." Deary me. 15 brothers or sisters, you think they've worked that one out, hey? It's a bit of a worry. Where do beekeepers stay when they go on vacation? They stay at an Airbnb.
2: Oh, good run, good run, good
1: run. They're shockers, they really are.
0: Oh, if you love dad jokes, have a laugh tomorrow. 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

0: So Rod Stewart here on the Feel Good Workday. Just do a little bit of a hello to Bev, who went and picked up the grandkids from school this afternoon, Julius and Clayton. They spent Tuesday afternoons at Grandma's place. I bet, Bev, you've got something to spoil the kids when they get home. And I'm glad you're listening to the Feel Good Workday. You behave for Grandma. She'll let me know, Julius and Clayton, if you're not. Don't make me come round there and steal all those delicious treats I know your grandmother's made for you this afternoon. Boom Crash Opera in 2 minutes here on the Feel Good Workday.
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0: You're on the Feel Good Workday with me, Karina, having a gas bag with Ryan, who's been listening all day ever since brekkie. I'll let the brekkie boys know. Don't you worry about that. And you said you're on holidays. How good? What have you been doing?
1: Restoring a camper van that I've got.
0: Oh, yeah?
1: That's all I've been up to, yeah.
0: Yeah, what are you doing to it?
1: Having to pull out all the flooring in it because it's all been closed up for too long.
0: Yeah.
1: It's all gone on it.
0: Yeah, but, right.
1: Yeah, yeah.
0: So,
1: fun time.
0: How long do you reckon it'll take you to get the camper van going?
1: Shouldn't be too long. Probably a couple of weeks.
0: Yeah, good, because you want to get out while the weather's really good and not too hot.
1: That's right. That's exactly it.
0: Because we have just turned into spring today, haven't we? Well, technically spring. It's to be. For the rest of the country, it is, let's face it. Ryan, thanks. Have a great afternoon. Good luck with the van, mate. Maybe send me some pickies when you've done it up. I'd love to see that. How long is it to the shop to get a sausage roll? Well, we're going to sing along to that next here on the Feel Good Workday.
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If you would love a $250 Bunnings gift card, then be listening to Jonesy and Amanda's Fast Five. Of course, you get quiz from all different categories. The catch is the prize is awarded at the end. Whoever gets question five right, good luck. Emma Gillespie's in with the download this afternoon. And Tin Hat Tuesday's back. They go through and chat about a whole bunch of different conspiracy theories. After four, Jonesy and Amanda, the first three songs they have, the absolute Welsh legend we sadly lost only a couple of months ago now.

0: Bonnie Tyler.
1: Also, Cher. And some Ram Jam. Christian O'Connell Show from 7 o'clock tonight. Being a Tuesday, I'm going to head home and grab a glass of wine and catch up with my mum. Tuesday nights, we do that. You enjoy the rest of your night and afternoon here on the Feel Good Workday. And I'll catch you tomorrow, Arvo.
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9: Hey there, I'm Erin Roan. A miracle following catastrophic flooding across the Nepal-Tibet border with an Australian who had been unaccounted for found safe. The government confirming they've made contact with the Aussie who is on the Tibet side of the border and now receiving support. It means the number of Australians unaccounted for following the flooding event falls to 42. An RAAF plane filled with humanitarian supplies is making its way to the region. Work also continuing to reach more than 600 workers believed trapped in a network of mud-filled tunnels along the flooded river. The death toll has passed 900. The Prime Minister has hit back at China after it warned there would be consequences for Taiwan's inclusion in the Pacific Islands Forum. China's envoy not happy about the move.
10: We certainly have serious concern. Taiwan is not a dialogue partner for the forum. So we have serious concern. We have made our position very clear.
9: But Anthony Albanese insists it is up to the forum to decide the future of the region and not any other country. Jetstar has completed its first test flight to Western Sydney International Airport. Flight JQ7990 carried crew but no passengers and touched down 14 minutes early. The test looking at taxi routes to the gates, the aero bridge and the fueling process ahead of the start of commercial flights in October. To the US now, and a group of 22 states has filed a lawsuit against Amazon amid allegations of marketplace manipulation. The alleged scheme netted $20 billion US dollars for the company since 2019.
8: Ken Frost Homes have brand new homes available now at White Rock and Clifton Beach. 4CA, your sport now.
9: In sport, the NRL's controversial kickoff experiment isn't going away just yet. The league said to trial the rule in two more games this round, despite criticism from players and coaches. And in the AFL, the Dockers train today as final preparations ramp up ahead of Thursday's qualifying final against Hawthorn. Coach Justin Longmuir says the whole team needs to trust in the work they've done so far this year.
0: We should have a lot of belief, not just those four coming back. We should have a lot of belief from what we've done and have a lot of belief that our footy stands up. So, yeah, we're not definitely not taking this game lightly.
8: Join in the celebrations as Cairns celebrates 150 years. 4CA, your weather now.
1: Slight chance of a shower for the rest of today, getting down to 18 overnight tonight. Possible shower, but less likely tomorrow. And then on Thursday, a sunny top at 28 degrees. Friday looking sunny with 28. Across the reef tomorrow, southeasterlies 10 to 15 knots, reaching up to 20 knots north of Cairns throughout the day. Seas around that 1 to 1.5 metres. And then Thursday, things drop across the reef, expecting southeasterlies 10 to 15 knots. Murray Jones is back tomorrow morning here on 846 4CA. Better music and more of it. He will have Survey Says. Good luck.
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25: Hello there, Amanda.
26: Hello there, Brendan. How
25: Good
26: are
25: first
26: you?
25: First day of spring, a young man's thoughts turn to pants.
26: And what about yours?
25: Apropos of yesterday's Kia Centaur chat.
26: Oh, yeah.
25: A lot of people have been talking to me about this. Well, not really. I'm just in my own head.
26: Yeah.
25: Okay, so it's the Kia ad on the telly. Here we go. There's the centaurs all gathered together as a flock in the forest. And then the head centaur senses something. And the young centaur goes galloping out and then gets onto the plains. And there is a Kia EV. And this centaur's running next to the Kia. And the people in the Kia are saying nothing much, really. Like, there's a half man, half horse next to us.
26: Dad, anyway, I'm bored.
25: And Centaur gets splashed with some mud and the Kia buggers off.
26: Before we explain how he was running and what was...
25: Well, that was the chat
26: the
25: yesterday.
26: Problem with his arm.
25: And the people, the imaginary people that came up to me today, I just wondered...
26: I just want to ask you another question, mm-hmm. though, before we get to that. Just to drill down a bit more on centaurs. So all the centaurs that were gathering in the forest, they're all men. There's no such thing as a female centaur, is there? A fentaur?
25: There wasn't. I didn't notice any female centaurs.
26: And if there were...
25: It's a bit of a misogyno world.
26: Well, how are they reproducing? And do they wear bras?
25: Actually, there wasn't a female centaur. The only female sort of half-human, half-thing is a mermaid. Yeah.
26: You can't mate a mermaid with a centaur.
25: No, that would be...
26: Surf and turf. But what were you going to say? So we were discussing yesterday about how ick we all felt when we saw the way his arms were weird.
25: And what we went to Reddit, and Reddit would say that a centaur runs like it would be a man on a horse. And I think credit to the Kia people, they've done their research, and I think that
26: they've
25: come up with
26: the right answer. But it looks weird. It looks like he's riding himself.
25: I want to add this to the pile. Mm-hmm. If the centaur has a medical issue,
26: whom does he visit?
25: The doctor or the vet?
26: Well, it depends which half has the ailment.
25: Is that what it is?
26: If he's got a sore throat, you'd go to the doctor. If he had a sore fetlock, you'd go to the vet.
25: Go to Brownie. Okay. That's Dr. Chris Brown.
26: Yes, I understand.
25: So you're saying depending on where the ailment is.
26: Yeah.
25: Brian,
26: if it's right on the joint.
25: Filling in for Jim Wyron.
26: If it's right on the joint, I'd go to a doctor because they're cheaper than a vet.
27: I'm going to say probably a vet because there's more horse than there is human. And just quickly, apropos... Is there a female centaur?
26: Yeah.
27: Yes, there are.
25: Oh.
27: Centauress or centaur ride.
25: Oh.
26: Is there a picture?
27: No.
25: No.
26: No.
25: Because there'd be a bra arrangement. There would be a bra arrangement.
26: Yeah.
25: There'd have to be. Anyway, that's something maybe we could just run this through the Fast Five while we're doing it. Then maybe we'll just get your opinion on whether he goes or she goes to the doctor or the vet. It's the first day of spring, you see. It's Jonesy and Amanda driving you home. This is 4CA.

0: The first day of spring with Jonesy and Amanda, and it's time.
1: How fast can this thing go?
2: Faster than the speed of light.
3: Jonesy and Amanda.
4: Fast Five.
0: For the Fast Five, five questions. Can you go all the way and answer all five questions correctly? You know what I shouldn't have done?
5: What?
0: Left the room to fill my water canister with you and Brian talking about the female variant of the centaur.
5: Well, I've gone to images. It hurts your back standing like that, wouldn't it? Wouldn't it? Anyway, the female ones, some of them are quite modest. They've got coverings on the top and almost like a like a bikini bottom, a long, stretchy one.
0: Well, at its front. At its forelegs.
5: Yeah, because if it doesn't, the ones that don't.
0: Yeah, give us a look at ones that don't.
5: Here's one that doesn't. It's a little bit anatomically pouchy.
0: Okay.
5: I'll show you.
0: Can you not say the word pouchy? Oh, yeah, that's pouchy. Oh, I don't like that.
5: Why would it have bits at the front and the back?
0: That's too many bits.
5: What about this one? Let me show you this drawing. Sorry, everybody.
0: Oh, no.
5: Jenna might be able to put these up if the sensor allows it.
0: Righto.
5: What about this concoction?
0: Well, she's not doing that much these days, our sensor. That's someone that's right into it.
5: That's someone who's got a human woman and a second human woman.
0: Yeah.
5: But with a long torso joining them.
0: All I was saying just...
5: Would you care to join us?
0: All I was saying was the centaur yesterday, how it runs, as indicated in the Kia commercial. And then I just said, if you're going to go, you had a medical ailment, you're a centaur, do you go to the doctor or do you go to the vet?
5: Yeah.
0: And you said it depends what half of your body's
5: been
0: affected.
5: Depends which bit's in trouble.
0: Brian, who's in for Ryan, said
6: vet.
0: Tony's in Greensboro.
5: Hi, Tony.
0: Hello, Tony.
7: How you going?
0: You're a centaur. You're feeling a bit unwell. You're going to the vet or the doctor?
7: I think you have to go to the vet because I know a bit more about all parts, I guess.
5: Actually, this is what Chris Brown says about being a vet. He says it's harder to be a vet than a human doctor.
0: Oh, of course he says that.
5: No, but he said there's about 100 animals, whereas there's only one human body.
0: Yeah, but I think that's like when chiropractors say they're doctors. You know, it's the same sort of thing.
5: It's not the same sort of thing.
0: Same sort of thing.
5: Having said that, I do think that vets are more expensive than doctors, and so I'd probably go to the doctor.
0: Okay. So you're doing for the cheap. Amanda's doing it for thrift.
5: Tony, here's question number one.
0: Question one for you, Tony.
5: Blue Poles is a famous expressionist painting by which American artist? Who painted Blue Poles? Farewell, Tony.
0: Good. Kelly's in Cheltenham.
5: Hello, Kelly.
8: Hi, g'day, guys.
0: Kelly.
5: Jonesy has an important question
0: to ask
5: you.
0: You're an unwell centaur. You're feeling a bit peaky. Do you go to the doctor or do you go to the vet?
8: I go to the doctor.
0: Okay. And you're a female centaur. Are you wearing the bikini bottoms at your front?
8: No, I wear my husband's jogs back the front.
5: Well, that would do the trick. That would do the trick.
0: Question one.
5: Would you wear them on the front of you or the back of you?
0: You put them down.
8: I wear them back to front.
5: But it's a long area to cover.
0: That's a lot of area.
5: It's a lot of area.
0: Blue Poles is a famous expressionist painting by which American artist, Kelly?
8: Yes. Jackson Pollock.
5: That's it.
0: You know what? Everyone ragged on Gough Whitlam for paying $1.3 million for it back then.
5: For Blue Poles,
0: Do you know what it's worth now?
5: Tell me.
0: $500 million.
5: Is it?
0: Yeah. It's pretty much that priceless.
5: Let's go to question two, which is riffraff.
9: Can I riff?
10: Any old riffraff backstage?
11: Oh, riffraff everywhere.
12: Guys, you can't understand. Got to keep out the riffraff.
5: All right, here we go. What song has this riff, Kelly?
8: Oh. Are you okay, Annie?
0: Oh, Kelly.
5: Well, that's the right song.
0: Well, no. Brian is the king of the buzzer. Look at him.
6: That is not the title of the song.
0: There you go. Stone Cold Bri. Do you know the answer to that? It's Jonesy and Amanda driving you home.
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0: Yeah, it's one of those. It looks like a spam can. It'd probably be all right. My mother would serve it up. It's all right.
1: I had a friend who used to go to her mother-in-law's house, and it was diabolical, the old food that was around. And once she'd opened up, she thought she'd grill a sausage for her child. She opened up the grill, and the mother-in-law, there's an old chop in there, said, "Oh, Steve will have that for his dinner." Oh, no. Reefed it off the alfoil and thought she'd reheat it. It had been there for weeks.
0: Now, my dad, when he was young, he used to eat bread with dripping on it.
1: Yeah. But one of the first things my mother bought me when I moved out of home was a dripping container. I'd never cooked a roast. Mm. I'd never used dripping. I'd never done any of those things. And she bought me a dripping container.
0: Does anyone use dripping now?
1: No, we don't have to anymore. We choose not to.
0: What do you use instead?
1: Well, I guess we use olive oil spray or olive oil, not big chunks of the old fat from the meal before. I've made it sound delicious.
0: Yum.
1: Yum. My mother, I used to be so untidy that Mum, why would she do this? She used to give me tins of asparagus and things to take home. like as if. And I remember she gave me a tin of asparagus that I lost in my bedroom. How is that possible?
0: Unopened.
1: Unopened. It was unopened.
0: Okay.
1: How is that possible?
0: Well, you had a bit of a floor trobe.
1: I did a complete floor trobe. Now without an asparagus.
0: Coming up, the story about these non-biological twins.
1: Don't say any more. It's a fascinating medical and legal story happening right here in Australia.
0: We'll have that for you next. It's Jonesy and Amanda driving you home. What's going on?
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2: 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What is love?

0: good afternoon to you. It's Jonesy and Amanda driving you home.
1: This is a fascinating story that's happened in Australia. You may have seen it, but I'll talk you through it. A woman in Queensland has given birth to twins. She is a surrogate. So couple A have got couple B, or woman B, to have their baby. Twins are born, but they discover that the twins aren't even biologically related. So couple A are the parents of one of the embryos, one of the babies, a boy, a girl. But the boy of the twins was actually a baby of the woman who was the surrogate. She was impregnated by her partner at the same time. I don't know whether, I would assume there were sort of rules around this.
0: Yeah.
1: But anyway, that's not what the legalities are about. So there's a boy and a girl. The girl belongs to couple A. The boy belongs to the surrogate and her partner. But what's happened here is that both sets of parents have come to the agreement that they will raise their own babies.
0: Yep.
1: But legally, there's a problem. Well, there was a problem that's had to be sorted out in the courts. This has never happened before. It's the first time it's ever been documented that a woman can be pregnant with non-related twins.
0: Yeah. I didn't think it was possible.
1: Well, that's how it was possible. Couple A, their embryo, and then her own natural pregnancy.
0: Yeah.
1: So
0: would have they put that embryo in before?
1: All happened around the same time.
0: As you said, wouldn't there be some sort of like...
1: Well, I don't know.
0: Wouldn't she say to the husband, hey, you know, I've got some...
1: Wouldn't there be rules of surrogacy? You'd think that within that period of time, because this woman from couple, the surrogate, already had five children. So she's a highly fertile person by the sound of it. You'd think, say, hey, there's a no-go area while you've got our embryo in there.
0: Anyway, don't even look at me.
1: This is what is fascinating. So surrogacy rules strictly prevent separating birth siblings. So because they were twins, legally they can't be separated. Legislation included no caveat for the rare situation of non-biological siblings sharing a womb. So the court had to rule in this situation because both babies were given the surname of the surrogate rather than one of them being named for the parents. So both parents agreed to raise their own, but both were given the name of the surrogate as a surname.
0: Okay.
1: And the parents are petitioning to overturn that, the parents
0: so they're
1: of the surrogate.
0: Child A, child B.
1: So both, the court ultimately ruled that despite being gestational twins, the children were not birth siblings in the context of surrogacy laws. So they've issued an order to formalise the parentage for both sets of parents. So both babies will be raised by their own families with their own surnames, but the children, as they have said, will be raised separately, but their respective families have confirmed the twins will grow up knowing each other. But the court has said, a counsellor actually has said, on the balance of probabilities and assuming that both infants are raised in stable and nurturing family systems, the research does not support the conclusion the separation of the twins from birth will cause psychological harm.
0: Sure.
1: But it would be interesting to know, won't it? What an amazing study. These babies who shared a womb for 9 months.
0: Yeah.
1: Even though they're not biologically related, whether they will have some kind of connection. We'll find out because the parents have said they'll grow up knowing each other.
0: Yeah.
1: But how fascinating.
0: Well, it's better they grow up knowing each other than not. Imagine like years later they have some sort of sons and daughters
1: situation.
0: Why
1: would that matter? Because they're not biologically linked in any way.
0: So it's just a womb.
1: It's just a womb. I don't know how you came to that conclusion.
0: Oh, it's
1: just a womb.
0: Like I shared a room.
1: I
0: shared a room with my brother for many years when we were kids.
1: And you're not getting married anytime soon?
0: No, I'm just saying.
1: It's complicated but fascinating. Imagine the moment, hey, there's twins. Hey, one egg hasn't split.
0: Yeah.
1: Hey, they're not even related. Fascinating.
0: You're doing my head in. Speaking of doing heads in.
1: Yes, what is this link towards?
0: Tin Hat Tuesday.
1: Tin Hat Tuesday.
0: That's coming up. Brian, we've got your special tin hat prepared.
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5: 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Live testing of outdoor warning sirens in the Red Lynch Valley, Brinsmead and Freshwater areas will take place on Thursday, 3rd of September 2026 between 10 a.m. to 12 noon. 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
9: Hey there, I'm Erin Roan with the latest. An Australian who had previously been unaccounted for following catastrophic flooding across the Nepal-Tibet border has been found safe. Federal government officials say they've made contact with the Aussie in Tibet, with the person now receiving support and managing to contact their loved ones. It means the number of Aussies missing following the disaster now falls to 42. The death toll has climbed past 950. The Prime Minister has shrugged off China's warning of consequences following the inclusion of Taiwan in the Pacific Islands Forum in Palau. China's envoy says they have serious concerns about the inclusion, but Anthony Albanese says what's best for the region should be decided by those in it.
10: I think this is primarily a gathering of the Pacific family, the members of the Pacific Islands Forum. The Pacific Islands Forum determines what happens here, not any other country.
9: Australia has locked in a fifth consecutive month of declines across the housing market. Figures from Cotality showing the National Value Index fell almost 1% in August, with home values now sitting 3.6% below the peak seen in March. Cotality's Jared Berg says while another rate hike is predicted, we could see cuts as soon as next year.
11: Realistically, if the forecasts around inflation are correct, the Reserve Bank may be able to start cutting in the middle of next year, and that might see the market start to recover.
9: And there are grave concerns for legendary singer Lionel Richie. The 77-year-old fell ill during a concert in the US. He has been rushed to hospital.
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9: In sport, Australia has named its one-day squad for its series in Zimbabwe and South Africa later on this month. Marnus Labuschagne, one of five players dropped. Ben Dwarshuis, Todd Murphy and Liam Scott also dumped. And the Brisbane Lions are gearing up for their qualifying final against an embattled Sydney outfit on Saturday. Lions co-captain Harris Andrews says they're just focusing on their own game though.
12: Coming back to our process is important for us, regardless of who's out on the field. We know that the Swans are a really proud outfit and, you know, they're going to be super competitive and obviously a really great team, and they've shown that over a long period of time.
4: Pickers Vinyl and Canvas cover the north with shady options of outdoor umbrellas.
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14: Slight chance of a shower for the rest of today, getting down to 18 overnight tonight. Possible shower, but less likely tomorrow. And then on Thursday, a sunny top at 28 degrees. Friday looking sunny with 28. Across the reef tomorrow, southeasterlies 10 to 15 knots, reaching up to 20 knots north of Cairns throughout the day. Seas around that 1 to 1.5 metres. And then Thursday, things dropping across the reef, expecting southeasterlies 10 to 15 knots. Murray Jones is back tomorrow morning here on 846 4CA. Better music and more of it. He will have Survey Says. Good luck.
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0: Showtime! Tuesday, the first day of spring.
1: It is too.
0: A young man's thoughts turn to fancy. Jemai Rai is in transit. The Jemai Rai army, i.e. his mum and dad, are worried about him. He's okay.
1: Are they worried?
0: No, they're worried. I'm sure they're concerned.
1: Why
0: but he's coming back.
1: Concerned?
0: He went to Edinburgh.
1: He went to Edinburgh to check out the Edinburgh Festival for about 3 days.
0: Yep. I don't know why it's taking him 5 days to get back.
1: Well, have you ever done air travel to Europe, Brendan?
0: But stepping into Ryan's incapable shoes is Brian with a B. Hello, Bri.
25: Hey, and you'd be happy to know that I've spent the majority of the morning cleaning Gen Y Rai's DNA out of this.
0: Oh, no. I'll just say this. We're in the business. We've got this button bar arrangement, and here's it's like a teenage bedroom.
1: But as long as it works for him, and he didn't, it's like when you think your room's tidy enough but someone else comes in and looks under the bed and sees all the mank.
0: It's a sloppy.
1: Brian's come in and is looking at all the mank.
0: Well, we're glad you're here. And we've got your special tin hat as well,
1: yes,
0: Brian.
1: Yes, that's right. So don't worry. You're not going to miss out.
0: Which is coming up. Also coming up, I was watching Outback Truckers last night. And you know I love Outback Truckers.
1: Yeah.
0: And I was looking after the little grandson. But he's suddenly become a big fan of a show that I'd never expected an 18-month-year-old kid to be a fan of.
1: Outback Truckers?
0: Not Outback Truckers. No, he wasn't into that. You'll be blown away
1: okay.
0: of the particular show that just popped up on the BBC channel. That's coming up as well. It's Jonesy and Amanda driving you home. It's better music.
1: And more of it.
0: On 4CA. She keeps

0: Hello there, it's Jonesy and Amanda driving you home this first day of spring. It's Tuesday. You know, we've had to adjust our TV style at home since we welcomed a grandchild into our lives.
1: Why? What were you watching?
0: Well, we just watch anything. You know, my wife and I, we'd watch Aussie Salvage Hunters, and then we'd watch Law and Order. We were just living free, just watching whatever the hell we wanted. You know, Outback Truckers, we're a big fan of that. Although I'll just say this, the Jeopardy. We get it, guys. I get it.
1: Is it fake?
0: It's always like, if Steve doesn't get into Mika Thera, he's not going to get his bonus. And
1: Does he ever not make it into Mika Thera?
0: He never not makes it. But Steve, it's almost like every time something breaks on him, always gets stuck in a creek, but he always gets out of it. Mm. And that's the thing about reality shows. You've got to have some jeopardy.
1: A bit of fake jeopardy.
0: Remember we spoke to Louis Theroux and I said to him, was there ever a documentary series that you pursued where there's nothing in it? There's nothing. And he said the MMA, the octagon, because
1: that's right.
0: He said there's nothing in it.
1: There's no fakery.
0: The impact isn't as bad as boxing.
1: And all the participants are lovely people. Yep. He said there was no.
0: It looks dreadful.
1: It looks dreadful, but he couldn't find anything to get a hook in.
0: And that's what documentaries make, is always looking for jeopardy.
1: I know, but also, you know, with Married at First Sight, the added drama, the added horror, isn't it funny that you can't find it in MMA, but it's bleeding in there?
0: Yeah, exactly. So we largely have to watch either the Wiggles or the Teletubbies.
1: And then what happened when your grandson came along?
0: Well, that's what happens. The kid goes home to his parents' house and then we're sitting watching the Teletubbies.
1: Did you know
0: can I just talk about the Teletubbies for a minute here?
1: That they're massive.
0: That's true. They're 8 foot, 8 to 10 foot tall in the old days. But I'll say this to you as well. That show, first half of the episode is filled up with them saying hello, hello. And then they get a video of some kids playing with Play-Doh. And then they repeat that video. And then the next part of the video or the show is them saying goodbye.
1: Brendan, that show's
0: not shooting fish in a barrel.
1: It's not made for you.
0: We could come
1: it's
0: up
1: like,
0: and jump
1: you know, it's on like it. Having some like Spielberg dissect Skippy. It's not made for you.
0: What are you going to Spielberg to chop up Skippy?
1: Not to dissect, not a vivisection. That episode would be gruesome. What's up, Skip?
0: Have you ever seen old episodes of Skippy?
1: Oh.
0: And they got the kangaroo paws.
1: Oh, so good.
0: Just a set of salad tongs with some kangaroo paws and flying a plane.
1: And cooking steaks on a barbie, doing it all.
0: Anyway, so it was nice not to watch that, so we got on to Outback Truckers. The new Reacher hasn't dropped yet, and I thought, well, he can't
1: watch
0: it.
1: Yes, it has.
0: Yeah, no, the new episode.
1: Oh, okay, gotcha.
0: Because you can't really binge it. You got to wait.
1: That's right, and it is kind of violent.
0: Yes, yeah, probably not right for an 18-month. So I'm just flicking through the channel, and I came up to Keeping Up Appearances. Do you remember the show?
1: Oh.
0: Hyacinth Bouquet. It was a show that came out in the 90s,
1: but
0: it's about a woman trying to get away from her down, I guess.
1: She's trying to be a punce.
0: Yeah, she wants to be upper class.
1: That's right. I've never actually seen it.
0: I kind of like it. It just comes on. Anyway, we put the show on. As soon as the theme came on,
1: the grandson said, I'm out.
0: The little guy looked at the TV and he's just standing there looking at it. Then he sat through the whole episode of side-splitting English humour.
1: And so did you.
2: You're new.
3: Only round here, lady.
2: Have you nothing for this address?
3: Sorry.
2: I'd be greatly obliged if you'd make quite sure. There's usually something for a Mrs. Richard Bouquet.
3: How do you spell Bouquet?
2: B-U-C-K-E-T.
0: It just works.
2: B-U-C-K-E-T.
3: Oh, Bucket.
1: His name's Richard. Dick Bucket.
0: No, that's it.
1: That's her husband.
0: Yeah, husband's Dick.
1: Yeah, and husband Dick Bucket.
0: Yeah, well, okay. Excuse me, you've never noticed an English sitcom?
1: No.
0: Have you ever watched?
1: Oh, Vicar.
0: Have you ever watched How You're Being Served?
1: Disgusting. Your grandson watched that.
0: That's a rare, actually, that's a rich seam. I'd love to get Are You Being Served? Are you free?
1: Well, coming up next, Brian, don't panic. Yeah. We have your tin hat here.
0: Ready
1: You're
0: to
1: going
0: go.
1: To join us for Tin Hat Tuesday. I've got a tin hat about Tim Curry And I've got a tin hat about Baby Bell cheese. You're going to love it.
0: Excellent. It's Jonesy and Amanda driving you home.
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3: It's John here with the latest. Port Adelaide will be without Indy Tahau for the rest of the AFLW season. Scans confirming the star forward who won the league's leading goal kicker award last year has suffered an ACL injury. Switching codes and team sheets for round 10 of the NRLW have been released today. Ellie Johnson returns from suspension for the Sharks, while Tamika Jones is back for the Bulldogs. And Aussies Kimberly Burrell and Maya Joint have advanced to the second round of the US Tennis Open today.
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0: across Australia. It's Jonesy Demanda driving you home. It's a Tin Hat Tuesday.
1: Do you believe in that the world is flat? I don't know, hey.
0: Yes, sorry, Brian. Yes, we haven't got our tin hats on. Brian is in for Gemma and Ryan. Has pointed us out. So far, big charcuterie.
2: Let me explain what that is. The idea that big charcuterie use Lunchables to groom an entire generation to use their products because the charcuterie boards are everywhere.
0: Isn't that just marketing?
2: Isn't it just?
0: Big baby bell.
2: Big baby bell. This one. That red wax that's around the baby bell cheese.
0: Mm.
2: It's grooming kids through makers, because the next step is Maker's Mark. Suddenly you're cracking open a bottle of expensive whiskey.
0: Tim Curry has been dead for some years.
2: Not dead for some years. A whole lot of people thought he was already dead, which apparently is just a sign that we've dropped into a different timeline. Yep. It's as simple as that.
0: Regular contributor Rob said that Prince William was fathered by Jacob Rothschild.
3: Yeah, he looks exactly like William. Have a look at him. They smile the same. They've got the same nose, hairline, teeth, everything.
2: Same nose. Wouldn't have picked it.
0: And we got some comedy for free.
2: But he's not saying that Princess Diana had an affair.
0: No, artificially inseminated.
2: With the Rothschild's DNA, because that's what they do.
0: We've got them side by side right now. And
2: what do you think?
0: Well, other than the bald heads, that's about it. Mm. Kate has joined us.
2: Hello, Kate.
0: Welcome to Tin Hat Tuesday, Kate.
4: Oh, good afternoon, you two. I think this one is short and sweet,
2: yes,
4: but it's still a bit fun.
2: Yeah.
4: It's the tissue companies out there in the big wide world.
2: Mm-hmm.
4: They are actually making us sick in that when you pull a tissue out, it spreads dust and it makes you sneeze, which then means you need to use more tissues.
0: Big tissue.
2: Big tissue.
0: You're right about that, because as soon as you blow your nose, you start sneezing more.
2: Well, Kate, I think maybe you're onto something, and thank you.
0: Yeah, because they've got tissues infused with lavender. If you're a person that suffers allergies, lavender's the worst thing. Do you see what's happening?
2: Do you see?
0: Chris.
2: And now it's Chris. Hello, Chris. Over to you. What's your conspiracy theory?
0: Chris.
2: Hi.
5: Hey, guys. Yeah, look. I think true crime and the morbid curiosity of people that love to watch it now has become so popular.
0: Mm.
5: I believe Netflix has run out of stuff. So now they're committing their own crimes and hiring people to kill people so they can create these series and get more money.
0: You know what?
2: Taken out by big Netflix.
0: When you look at it, Murder, She Wrote.
2: Every week.
0: Jessica Fletcher.
2: Every single week.
0: Small town.
2: Yeah.
0: And here's all these people.
2: Yeah, and she's the last woman standing.
0: And now Netflix is doing.
2: Yeah.
0: Yeah.
2: Chris,
0: I'm looking at you podcast people as well with your true crime podcast.
2: Yeah. Well, thank you, Chris.
0: Thank you.
2: Satisfying as always.
0: Thank you. If you've got any tin hat conspiracies, you can wait till next Tuesday. In the meantime,
2: we are going to open, I think, a can of worms.
0: Okay.
2: About a man who has a substantial chunk of savings and his girlfriend who'd like to use them.
0: And another crack at Instagram. It's Jonesy Demanda driving you home for Jam Nation.
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14: Hey there, I'm Erin Roan. The number of Australians unaccounted for in the Nepal region following catastrophic flooding has fallen to 42, with one person confirmed safe on the Tibet side of the border. Government officials say they've made contact with the Aussie, who has also been in contact with their loved ones. The death toll has climbed past 950. Meantime, our PM says Australia will continue to offer whatever support is needed to the region.
15: A RAF C-17A carrying humanitarian supplies has left Australia on its way to Kathmandu. There are now some 18 Australian response team personnel in Kathmandu.
14: It's not the news mortgage holders want to hear. ANZ has joined the chorus of economists expecting a rate hike this year to keep on top of inflation. The bank says they've tipped a rise of 25 basis points in November. It comes as house prices across the country continue to fall, posting a drop of almost 1% in August alone. To the US now, and a former Southside Crips gang leader has been found guilty of the murder of Tupac Shakur nearly three decades after he was gunned down in Vegas. A jury taking just 3 hours to reach the verdict against Dwayne Keith Davis. He is now facing life in prison but has indicated plans to appeal. And Dolly Parton fans will get the opportunity to pay the ultimate tribute next year. Her estate has announced Dolly Fest, a two-day celebration across Nashville and London. It was originally planned for her 80th birthday this year, with hopes Dolly would perform and host.
6: Ken Frost Homes have brand new homes available now at White Rock and Clifton Beach. 4CA, your sport now.
14: In sport, Aussie selectors have swung the axe ahead of the one-day series against Zimbabwe and South Africa. Manus Labuschagne, one of five players dropped off the back of poor form. Pat Cummins and Mitch Stark to join the squad for the South African part of the tour. And Nathan Cleary says he won't be rushed into deciding where he'll play beyond 2027. The Panthers superstar becomes a free agent from November 1st, but insists his focus is firmly on the NRL finals. He says it is a big decision. He's happy to take his time before weighing up his future.
6: Join in the celebrations as Cairns celebrates 150 years. 4CA, your weather now.
16: Slight chance of a shower for the rest of today, getting down to 18 overnight tonight. Possible shower, but less likely tomorrow. And then on Thursday, a sunny top at 28 degrees. Friday looking sunny with 28. Across the reef tomorrow, southeasterlies 10 to 15 knots, reaching up to 20 knots north of Cairns throughout the day. Seas around that 1 to 1.5 metres. And then Thursday, things dropping across the reef, expecting southeasterlies 10 to 15 knots. Murray Jones is back tomorrow morning here on 846 4CA. Better music and more of it. He will have Survey Says. Good luck.
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30: It's showtime.
0: Not every day you hear the phrase, the internet is divided, but again, the internet is divided.
2: We have an issue that's quite interesting, I think, and it involves a relationship and money. So we'd like to know what you think. But we're trying to decide the best way to ask you.
0: What do we do when a subject doesn't suit the pub test, the whip poll, water cooler chat, shooting fish in a barrel?
2: Actually,
0: that's not a segment.
2: Who's right? Is that a segment?
0: Who's right? I love who's right.
2: Well, we do that. Or how about, why don't we do can of worms?
0: Hang on, you're suggesting can of worms.
2: Well, only that it is a can of worms and we want to know what you think. Okay, you may have your own examples of this.
0: Okay, well, we'll put that to you. Also, Instagram is coming up. This time last week we gave away $1,000.
2: That's right.
0: It's Jonesy and Amanda driving you home for Jam Nation on 4CA.

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1: You can't touch this. You can't touch this. You can't touch this.

0: Hello there. It's Jonesy and Amanda driving you home this Tuesday afternoon.
1: Before I get to this issue that we're going to talk about here, did you and Helen share finances before you were married?
0: Yeah, we did. Yeah, we've been married a long time, but yeah, we did.
1: And when you were going out, if she needed money, would you have opened your wallet?
0: Yeah, of course I would have. Yes.
1: You hesitated there.
0: No, I remember when I first met her, I was doing lots of different jobs, and I said about being in radio, and her family came from a line of people that did real work for a living. And I said, as if that's going to work. So it was a bit of a novelty. And she used to work as a nurse. And so she used to sort of fund my lifestyle.
1: When you were 20, what was your lifestyle?
0: Oh, my lifestyle.
1: Beer on the weekend.
0: Yeah, beer. And that was it.
1: Beer and smokes.
0: Beer and smokes and fuel for my motorbike. And that was about all I needed.
1: Well, this
0: is pretty much all I need these days, except for the smokes.
1: I think Harley and I are very similar. It's never been his and hers financially. It's just whatever.
0: No, I don't understand that.
1: Well, have a listen to this. A woman has asked her boyfriend to help cover her rent after coming up short. $2,000 short. She knew he'd saved around $20,000, so she took to Reddit or one of the forums to question why he would watch her struggle when he could afford to help. He has said the money was his savings. He'd already warned her not to take this apartment that has ended up as she's overstretched.
0: Mm-hmm.
1: But she then asked this million-dollar question, which has divided everybody. Why are we even dating if you can't help me with $2,000? It doesn't say here how long they've been together or how serious the relationship is or any of that. They're obviously not living together. But people are split. Many of those believing that partners should financially support each other. And yes, of course, that's what you do for the person you love. Others are saying, no, why should he? This is the one that'll get under my skin. We don't know why she doesn't have any money. What if she spent it on a Louis Vuitton bag and expected him to pay her rent? Sounds very possible given women these days.
0: Okay.
1: How is she going to learn, said somebody else.
0: Indeed.
1: This is a partner, not a child.
0: The partner did say to her, don't go into the apartment. So what's going on there?
1: Well, but someone else here said they're not married yet, so fend for yourself. Where do you draw the line on where you start helping out? Because there'd be some people who, even when they're married, wouldn't bail out a partner if their credit card was overstretched or whatever it is.
0: Yeah, but that's sort of like financial abuse, isn't it?
1: Not helping. Do you think?
0: Well, in a marriage it is.
1: Really? Do you think it is?
0: Well, it would be. I think so.
1: I've always, I don't care. I really don't care about money. So I've been, full of
0: I've
1: whatever.
0: Seen you walk down the street. You're like, money for fam.
1: But I can't imagine. That's not fun. I wouldn't call it financial abuse if your partner has maxed out their credit card. And
0: If your partner's, misspend a lot and maxed out the credit card, then yes. I'm talking about people that go and check the statements and do all that sort of stuff and give the money, say, to the lady, a bit of housekeeping money. There you go. Yeah. There's your PIN money for the week.
1: All right. Well,
0: but then I've seen guys and the woman controls all the money in their relationship. Mm-hmm. They can't spend anything. Go and have a coffee and it comes up and it says, bing. And they say, well, what are you doing having a coffee? What's going on?
1: So where do you sit on this?
0: Well, you know what I reckon it is?
1: Tell me.
0: It's a real can of worms.
1: Sure.
0: Brian, crack open the can. Okay. And spill the contents onto the desk.
1: I don't think it needs to be so graphic. All right, stop, please. Thank you. That's a can of worms. And what we're asking you here is, whose side are you on? The girlfriend, let's simplify it, the girlfriends or the boyfriends?
0: What do you think?
1: The girlfriend saying, come on, mate. Give me a break.
0: Yeah.
1: But he did say to her,
0: don't go into this apartment. You can't afford it.
1: Yeah, but if you love someone and this is what goes on, where do you draw the line as to where you help and where you don't? His side, her side, what do you think?
0: It's Jonesy and Amanda driving you home for Jam Nation.
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13: 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Jonesy brings the nonsense.
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0: Hello there, it's Jonesy Demander driving you home on the first day of spring. Have you ever seen a funny sounding street or place name sign and thought, I could do with that in my lounge?
1: Like What a Knobby or something.
0: What a Knobby is great. What about Bald Knob?
1: Bald Knob.
0: If I was riding past Bald Knob Road, I thought that'd look good in my garage.
1: Yeah.
0: And I used to, when I worked for a living, I used to make street signs.
1: Well, your garage is filled with them. I mean, allegedly. I mean, no. You've never stolen one in your life.
0: All responsibly sourced.
1: What does that mean? If you've got a street sign, how can it be responsibly sourced?
0: I worked in the business and I made the street signs.
1: There's some streets that don't have signs because you took them home at the end of the day.
0: No, well, there was some that might have a misprint. Look, this isn't about
1: this for
0: that.
1: Another conversation.
0: This is not about this. But, you know, I like when I go, say, Tweed Heads, and you go to Tweed Heads and there's Tweed Heights. But someone always nicks the T, so it's just Weed Heights.
1: Oh.
0: And I like to see how long that lasts. It's usually about 2 months.
1: Right.
0: And you can always tell because the T is brand new.
1: Right.
0: And the weed has got the patina. So, and there's always some guy going, hey, man, look at that. That some guy is me. That's me. Spare a thought for the people over in Essex at Fingering Hoe. That's the name of the town, Fingering Hoe.
1: How do you spell it?
0: F-I-N-G-I-O.
1: Start again.
0: F-I-N-G-R-I-N-G-H-O-E.
1: Finger and hoe.
0: Finger and hoe. So they've...
1: People steal that one.
0: ...had the signs stolen 3 times in the past 5 years. The most recent sign was up for just 48 hours.
1: Yeah.
0: So the local...
1: You didn't get there in time.
0: The councillor said, we've tried all sorts of fixings to make it difficult, but to no avail. We are told they are shipped to America because apparently Fingering Hoe... is a funny name in America.
1: But it's not like in England?
0: No, it's
1: Finger and Hoe isn't funny?
0: It's like, you know, Fanny, when we hear Fanny over here. Remember when the nanny came out? She was out on a fanny.
1: But Finger and Hoe would be funny in any language, wouldn't it? Oh, come on, you would snigger at that.
0: No, I'm not.
1: You're not a what? Finish
0: I'm not
1: the
0: an
1: sentence.
0: Easy sniggerer. So, but you know what the council have done now? A Finger and Hoe? They've engraved the name of the town in a 100-kilo concrete plinth.
1: I could get that in no time.
0: Well, you'd have to get out a backhoe.
1: Yeah. That'd make
0: funny
1: you giggle.
2: Righto, you two. That's enough.
0: Anyway, Weed Court is all mine, man.
1: Isn't it just?
0: Next to Bong Bong Road.
1: Well, TikTok Tucker is back tomorrow. Oh. We've had some horrible things. Last week, Brian, it's a shame you missed it.
0: Yep.
1: It was raw chicken inside cookie dough that we then put in an air fryer. It made everything taste worse than some of its parts.
0: Ryan's just hoping that Ryan's flight gets back tonight.
1: Well, we might try something that we think might work tomorrow, so it's nice.
0: 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Thank you, Brian.
1: Welcome. 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
15: 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On 4CA.

0: This is 4CA, Christian O'Connell's show. Now, what has gone on between you two? There's tension in the air.
1: I haven't even spoken to him today. What's going on, Ryos?
0: That's the tension.
2: That's exactly why.
0: The silent treatment, Pats, is not a normal day.
2: We have to acknowledge this, and then we can move on with the show.
1: There's a funk in the air.
0: The fact that you don't understand that, but I guess Hannibal Lecter didn't think he had a problem eating people.
1: Stop.
0: Otherwise, you would behave like that.
1: Be nice.
0: I'm not saying you're Hannibal Lecter, but I'm saying you're Hannibal Pazza.
1: That's nice.
0: Well, I just wanted you two to clear the air so we can
1: move on
0: together.
1: Lay on my couch and explain what is the problem.
2: We need to, Patsy. Okay. I was going to leave yesterday. We're standing in the hallway, and it's a very narrow hallway.
0: Oh, the one down here?
2: The one just down here.
0: Yeah.
2: Patsy and I, we love a little gossip, so we were having a little gossip before we both left.
0: Gossip, or what Patsy really loves is bitching about people.
1: Well,
2: no, just friendly.
1: Seriously.
0: Was it gossip or was it bitching about
1: people? It was gossip.
2: It was gossip. It was standard.
0: Because there's often an edge to it, yeah.
2: Not to be discussed here, but gossip, just normal workplace gossip.
0: Oh, if you could talk about it here. What a show we have.
2: Hell of a show.
0: Oh, we called it Cleaning Out the Closet. Cue up the Eminem song. So you're having a gossip / bitch, yeah?
2: I can't tell you why I hate. Just
0: walking past. Hang on. Oh, I love you. Great job today.
1: Don't. You're not painting me correctly at all.
0: No, sorry.
1: But do mention I was laden with about 2 handbags, my computer bag.
2: Your hands were full, and then we were standing face to face, and we both go different directions in the hallway, and there is a grazing of our bodies.
0: Where? Show me on the stove where you got grazed by Pat.
1: Stop!
2: Below my my belt.
1: It was more like a good damn whack on the na na na.
2: And then it just
0: you gave him a tap on the ass.
2: The other side.
1: I accidentally, as I was swinging around, my bag whacked him in the groin, and I felt awful.
2: It just for like 3 seconds though, no one said anything. We're just sitting there in silence, and then she goes, "I touched you," and I was like, "Yep." Yep.
0: Where'd you go forward?
2: We just left in silence.
1: No. I felt awful.
0: One of you should have immediately taken the rest of the week off and then just start a brand new week and no one ever talks about it ever again.
1: The fact that you're back here
0: just a mere hours later after that incident.
2: I haven't spoken to her until this
1: you
2: very
1: didn't
2: moment.
1: Know where to look and I felt awful.
0: I felt dreadful.
1: Because I said, was that your...
0: Oh, my, you don't ask it. That's what makes it work, because you just don't... In that situation, there's only one thing to do. You don't even talk about it. You don't even say sorry. You just seem to say, goodbye, Connie. See you again tomorrow at the office. Bye-bye. You don't talk about it.
1: You don't
0: ask a question like, was that your...
1: No, well, I felt very awkward.
0: You know it either was or it wasn't. There's no mystery.
2: It was, and it clearly was. Actually, I believe your parting words to me as she left down the ramp
0: say nothing
2: was,
0: about this to HR.
2: Literally, she goes, don't tell HR.
0: Oh, my God.
1: I'm sorry, but it's just when you're in a tight, confined space.
2: It wasn't your fault.
1: In my defence, Your Honour, but you kind of went a little green in the complexion.
2: Yes, yeah.
1: And well, I thought, oh.
2: I've never had that situation at work before. It was a new ground.
0: And that's a good thing to say. Okay, well, listen, guys. Are we all okay? Everyone's all right?
1: Well, I am, but are you, Rio?
0: An accidental...
2: Yes.
1: Encounter.
0: Grazing. An accidental grazing. And that's going to happen in a small space.
2: Exactly.
0: So from now on... One of you just needs to leave a minute before the other person. So this can never happen again.
1: Yes, true.
0: We can't have a repeated occurrence of this, okay? Glad we cleared that up, guys, okay?
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1: Christian O'Connell's show, Not In My House. What were you denied? What was not allowed in your house when you were growing up? You can text me 0475 031043. At the moment, our favourite one is Young Jen Evans. Two parts to this. Wasn't allowed to sit in her own bed because it would leave a bum imprint in the bedding. I've never heard of such a thing.
2: God forbid.
1: And look messy. The teenage bedrooms are meant to look messy. She had to eat cheeses with a spoon.
3: That's so worse.
1: She didn't get that finger tight. Some of these are incredible. Nicole, Christian, we weren't allowed to stir our Neapolitan ice cream because our parents didn't like the sound of the scraping of the spoon and the bowls. That's from Nicole. What were they, monks? Silence all time in the Zen house. Santo, as soon as my mum finished washing the dishes and sink after dinner, we were not allowed to use any glasses or cutlery for the rest of the night.
2: Oh. Use your hands.
1: I'm done for the day. I kind of get it, Santo. Damien, we weren't allowed inside the house during daylight hours on the weekend.
2: What?
1: I think we know what mum and dad were up to.
2: Making some more Damien's.
1: Yeah, you don't want to. You didn't want to be there during the day. Christian, we weren't allowed to have McDonald's. That's from Ash. Christian, we had a man that came round in a van full of crates of soda. Everyone on our street bought these bottles every week, but we were never allowed.
3: Yeah.
1: All we could hear was the clinking of the joyous bottles, but they were never delivered for us. That is heartbreaking.
3: Yeah, the soft drink man, I remember that. We weren't allowed it.
1: And this person just messaged about a couple of minutes later going, I'm chugging my first can of Coke of the day.
3: Making up for it.
1: The pendulum's gone too far the other way now. I know you can do it now. Christian, we had soft drinks stored in the little bar fridge, but we are never allowed to drink them because they were only for special occasions. Then when we finally had a special occasion, we weren't allowed to drink them because they were for the adults. Do you remember just as a kid growing up, this actually really annoys me, how much referential treatment was given the adults?
2: Yes.
1: Yeah. Oh, no, that's the adults room in there.
3: Whoa, whoa, whoa.
1: Oh, no, those glasses are for the adults. No, that's the good china. That's the adults room.
3: Yeah.
1: Now the kids have, they're in charge just to touch and break anything of yours.
2: Yeah. The inmates run the prison.
1: A couple of weeks ago, I was looking for, I've got this rare limited edition Led Zepp t-shirt, right? And I was looking for it and I couldn't find it. It was like, I know I haven't lost that. I put it in my family group chat. None of you have seen my Led Zeppelin t-shirt. One of my daughters said when she popped back home briefly the other day, she went into my wardrobe and took it.
2: Is a violation.
1: Just took it. Don't I have any rights? No, none.
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0: This is 4CA, Christian O'Connell's show. Time for today's Time Waster. We're looking for your space movies. It says here on the producer Tina's given me some space facts here. Thank you, producer Tina. And including this one right at the top, underlined. Neil Armstrong's birthday, brackets 82, but dead.
1: Okay.
0: All right, let me know gently. Now I know when he replied to my message, I said, hey, Nilo, happy birthday. Brackets 82, but dead. Great producer notes. Just in case I went, hey, Neil, if you're listening right now, happy birthday. And then afterwards, Tina goes, he's dead, you idiot. He's dead. Where were we? Oh, yeah, that's where we were. Space movies. Do you know what the astronauts love watching?
2: What?
0: Big Hubble in Little China.
2: Silver.
0: Edward Uranus hands.
2: Uranus always funny. Go.
0: Satellite Night Fever.
2: Was it?
0: John Travolta. Satellite Night Fever.
2: Silver.
0: NASA Blanca.
2: Oh, that's clever.
0: Rick's bar's up there. Buzz had a few and they fell in love with it. Ocean's Apollo 11. Apollo 11 was a mission.
2: Yeah,
0: no, it's a very smart one. All right, too much. I think I've gone mad in this break. Space dust.
2: He's a sexy man, though, Buzz Aldrin, wouldn't you say?
0: Good God, hold me back.
2: Hot Buzz.
0: Yeah. All right, gold.
2: Houston, here's a problem.
0: It's a tickler. I'm bronze.
2: Biggie, biggie, bang, bang.
0: Oh, no, that's very good. Ghost.
2: And Black Hole Down.
0: That's good, Silver. All right, we're looking for your space movies. Yuri's Got Mail.
2: Go.
0: Yuri's Got Mail is so good, Tim Tier. Well done. 10 things I hate about Uranus. Not so smart.
2: No.
0: You know, get out your system now. I want smart smart gear for next year. Write that phrase down, team. My buzzin' Vinny.
2: Gold.
0: Anthony Stangnuts. Well done. Spockenheimer.
2: Gold as well.
0: The Fault in Our Mars.
2: Silver.
0: Cloudy with a Chance of Meteor Balls.
2: Silver.
0: You, Me, and Conspiracy.
2: Oh, gold.
0: I Am Ham, brackets, first monkey in space. I don't think the first monkey in space was called Ham.
2: Silver Miles.
0: And Big Martian's House. Who's the winner?
2: It is Mike Buzzin, Vinny Anthony.
0: Anthony, well done. We're back tomorrow. Thanks for joining us.
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11: 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Shane Bryan with you. Tonight, we go back to September 1985 for Chart Tuesday. Was David Bowie and Mick Jagger up there on the charts? Was it number one? Or was it The Models with Out of Mind, Out of Sight?

We'll find out a little bit later on in the show. Of course, we're going to take a look at the Australian charts, the US and the UK charts, and we'll find out who was touring in September 1985. Let's kick it off with Huey Lewis and the News. Sitting at number 7 on the Aussie charts this week, this is The Power of Love on the 80s at 8.

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0: Leaping from number 10 to number 2, originally recorded for the Footloose soundtrack, the song spent 3 weeks in the number 2 position in Britain. Of course, there was another dancing song that was at number 1, David Bowie, Mick Jagger, and Dancing in the Street. Holding at number 1 for a second week, David Bowie and Mick Jagger, Dancing in the Street, recorded for Live Aid, spent 4 weeks at the top of the British chart. Coming up after the break, we're heading back home with NXS breaking into the Aussie Top 10. NXS coming up next on the 80s at 8.
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1: you went to the office that night with JR's gun. 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
0: This was playing on your radio. 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Cairns, a

0: You're on the 80s at 8. Shane Bryan with you and Jimmy Barnes. I'd die to be with you tonight. Coming in at number 18 this week in September 1985. Released on the 26th of August, it was the first single from For the Working Class Man and featured Kim Carnes on harmony vocals. Now, there was plenty happening on the road in September 1985 and some good things happening with Australian bands. INXS were touring Australia behind Listen Like Thieves, playing Melbourne, Canberra, Sydney, Newcastle, Rockhampton during the month. The Reels supported them in Sydney at the Entertainment Centre, and What You Need was taking off on the charts. Meanwhile, one Australian band was having massive success overseas. AC/DC were launching the Fly on the Wall tour overseas. Tour opened up in North America in early September before moving to Europe in 1986. There were no Australian dates. Coming up after the break, the Queen of Soul cruising into the Australian top 10. Freeway of Love featuring the E Street Band saxophonist Clarence Clemons and became Aretha Franklin's biggest US pop hit in 12 years. Sitting at number 9 on the Aussie charts this week, Aretha Franklin, coming up next on the 80s at 8.
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0: That wraps up the 80s today. Tomorrow night, we have a special guest. Well, actually, we have a whole lot of special guests. The whole Jefferson Starship, as we take a look back at the 80s Starship era. Jefferson Starship is the special guest tomorrow night on the 80s at 8. We'll catch you then. Thanks for keeping me company.
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0: Christian O'Connell's show. Patsy, please tell us about the thing that you ordered that is not what you ordered.
1: Don't you hate it when you're really pumped for something, like you're really looking for, you make an online purchase and you think, this is going to be so good.
0: This is me virtually every week where I think, I go, oh my God, my life is going to be better. You open it up, you're like, oh, God.
1: I know, this is what happened to me. So my podcast, Rage Against the Menopause, I just thought it would be really good for the videos this season if I had specially, like, you know, specially designed microphone poppers, which is the foam that goes over.
0: Branding.
1: Yes. Mm. You know. And so
0: Mr.
1: I thought,
0: Beast conduit.
1: Or...
0: I'm not saying you're Mrs. Beast. I'm just saying his production values are high level. You're right.
1: Anyway, I saw these just, you know, like in the algorithm sort of popped up, you know, get your own microphone.
2: I've never
1: poppers.
2: Had that.
0: No, I'm
1: going to say, weird, isn't
0: it? So niche.
1: Really weird.
0: KSI, you and the Logans. I mean, how many of those days? About 80 a year? Bespoke microphone covers.
1: That was weird.
0: I've never seen that come up in the algorithm.
1: You could get mugs and all sorts. And I thought, those mic covers look really good. I'll order a couple of those.
0: Yeah, because we've got them. You know, I'm talking into one right now. It's just the name of the show, the Christian O'Connell Show. They look nice. You're right. On the video now, they look good.
1: Yeah, it's really good
0: branding.
1: So
0: what have you got, Rage Against the Menopause ones?
1: Yeah, so it's just like the tile that you would see, you know, if you bring up the iHeart app and you see there's my podcast. It's a photo.
2: Oh, so it's like
1: me.
2: Your face.
1: Yeah, it's just like my logo.
0: I've never seen them with the host face on them. So you go from face to face. Wow.
2: Face here, God. Face there.
0: Wow. I love it. I've never seen that before.
1: Anyway, they've
0: come. I'll let Howard Stern and everyone, all the other big DJs know, guys, we've been getting it wrong. It's not your name. You're talking to your own face.
2: I often think that when I'm looking at you, it's like,
0: it's not enough.
2: It's not enough Christian face.
0: I need a bit more Christian. So how about face on this?
1: Wall-to-wall Christian.
0: And then also I might as well get some T-shirts with my own face on as well. Yeah. So Patsy on a T-shirt, on the mic cover, on screen.
1: Everywhere you look.
0: Double threat.
1: Anyway, they've come, but they're like ridiculously small. They're They're like a thimble size.
0: Rio's got one.
1: Mic sock.
0: I've just seen it's tiny.
1: It's ridiculous.
0: It's like a beefeater's hat for a mouse. The mice that guard Buckingham Palace would wear that atop their heads.
2: It's for a toy kids microphone.
1: It really is. Yes. Yeah, like a Fisher, you know, Price little plastic.
0: You know what that whiffs of? Timu.
2: Yes.
0: Did you order these?
1: No, it wasn't.
0: It of Timu.
1: No,
0: yeah.
1: I've never ordered
0: off a boat
1: of
0: from
1: Timu.
0: China.
1: No.
0: No, it's all flaky.
2: It's sort of stretched.
1: It's terrible.
2: No,
1: it's awful.
0: Very cheaply
2: There's
0: done.
2: No, the A and the I in against are sort of squished over, so
1: yeah,
2: it's just Rage Against the Menopause.
0: Yeah, Asian against the menopause.
1: It's not even square. Like, the
0: big
1: square
0: market,
1: isn't square.
0: Big market, actually. Maybe rebrand it.
1: $30
0: I'd
1: play.
0: But then the visual doesn't match up the title of the show.
2: She's not Asian at all.
0: You're fake Asian.
1: But I paid $15 each, and it is the worst $30 I've ever spent.
0: I'm not joking. I could draw you better than that.
1: No. It is awful.
2: I wouldn't pay $1.50.
0: No, seriously, Patch, you have been $15 each.
1: Yes. And they took like 6 weeks to get here. So
0: yeah, that's because like five
1: Norwegians
0: are them laughing at who would want such a thing.
1: So that is a
0: and
1: massive
0: going, come on, lads, we're making these. How many have you got of them?
1: Just two. One for me, one for the guest.
0: The guest is going to be sat opposite you, looking at you, talking into your face. It's the scariest show ever.
1: Aren't they awful? $30 down the drain.
0: No. We're going to give them away this week on the show. These are the star prizes, Pats.
1: I love it.
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0: Christian O'Connell Show. Tell us the decade you were a kid in without telling us the decade. So for me, telling you the decade I was a kid in without actually telling you the decade. Children's parties at McDonald's.
1: Oh.
0: Good times.
1: What did you guys have in England?
0: And it was like Ronald then was in charge.
2: Yes.
0: He was the CEO.
1: Characters.
0: Ronald McDonald.
1: Dropped off a bit, hasn't
0: he? Yeah, rightly so. Rightly so. Scary ass clown man, really.
2: And Hamburglar. And
0: Hamburglar, yes. I forgot about Hamburglar.
2: There's a few of them.
0: Yes.
1: Yeah, bring them back.
0: It used to be like you got so excited if a mate of yours was having their birthday party at McDonald's.
2: Yes.
0: It was the best place. When you were like 8, 9, 10, it was the best place. And it was also when it was like the first sort of thing of like having America in the high street.
1: Right.
0: Now it's too much. We want them to go back home. But then it was like, it was a novelty. It was only really them, and then Burger King came in as well. But it was first, it was McDonald's.
1: And did you guys have the play centres like we do in Australia?
0: Yeah.
1: So you've got the Maccas and then you've got the ball pit.
0: Yeah.
1: And, oh,
0: yes.
2: Awesome places.
0: Yeah, they were massive.
1: Yeah.
0: I want to look back now. Now, you know, if it's too noisy anywhere, I have to leave. But then at the time when those kids' parties were there, because there were like three or four other ones at the same time, just carnage.
2: Yeah.
0: Like kids
2: crazy.
0: Jumping off tables on their mates and the poor staff there. Now, at the time, you were like, you don't even care about the staff. Now, not the poor staff, they must be still traumatised.
1: Yes.
0: If you had teenagers just earning basic income, working at those Saturdays, doing the kids' parties there. Patsy, tell me the decade you were a kid in without telling me the decade.
2: Yes, I learnt how to record Charlie's Angels off the telly for my mum.
1: For your mum.
0: I tell you what, it was hard to record TV back in the day.
2: Yeah.
0: Wasn't it easy?
2: Yeah.
0: Do you remember the thing called Video Plus came along, Pat?
2: Yeah.
0: Where in the TV guide, every single TV show had some, I don't know,
2: code?
0: Like a 22-digit code.
1: Yep. What?
0: And you were supposed to tap that in using your remote control, pray to the TV gods
2: that it would work.
0: That the snooker would record for your dad that was at like 1 a.m.
1: This was to
0: darts.
1: Record the TV. And then what does it record it onto?
0: Those big old VHS cassettes that were massive.
2: Like the size of an A4 sheet of paper.
0: No, they were. They were huge, weren't they?
1: So would you just have like heaps
0: and
1: heaps
0: of... It rarely worked if you're recording TV because they used to change. Sometimes if the sport overran or there was a late news... the ending of Dallas would just stop recording.
2: They were like, oh my God. Point.
0: Someone's about to shoot Jake. Oh, Mom!
2: Well, we still don't know who shot Jay.
0: No, the recording just ended.
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0: Christian O'Connell's show. Tell us a decade you were a kid in without telling us the decade. Rhea, what would it be for you?
1: For me, the height of cool was wearing a shirt over a shirt over another shirt.
0: What?
1: Oh. Yes. So,
0: when was this a thing?
1: This was in the 2000s. What was really cool was polo shirt. Mm-hmm. Then on top of the polo shirt, long sleeve shirt, sleeves rolled up, so forearm still exposed. Then on top of that, a button up.
0: So
1: not
0: many
1: buttoned
0: layers.
1: Up. Yes, and then also to top it all off, a belt with way too much slack. So you know those skinny sort of
0: like
1: belts? Yeah,
0: like crisscross, going to make you jump, yes, jump,
1: exactly,
0: jump.
1: Yes. And having it sort of dangling as low as possible.
0: Oh. Yeah. Do you remember wallet chains?
1: Yeah. Oh, yes.
0: I used to have one of those.
1: Oh, I can
0: early
1: see
0: early 2000s.
1: Yeah, a Velcro wallet as well.
0: Oh, no, leather one.
2: Oh, leather
0: even
2: wallet
0: worse.
2: And wallet
0: even
2: chain.
0: Worse.
2: Oh.
0: I cringe. I saw a proper photo of one, like a proper tangible photo.
1: Yeah.
0: Because obviously no iPhones, it's not early 2000s. And I'll be honest, I've been there.
1: Yeah, no, that's smart.
0: I sipped away, like palmed it off, like David Blaine doing close-up magic, and ain't no magic in that card. It was like, oh, nasty. What was I thinking?
1: Oh, yeah, different time.
0: All right, tell us the decade you were a kid in without telling us the decade. Lizzie, dad cooking up homebrew beer. Oh my God, yeah, my dad, I used to make homebrew beer, and I remember he went out once, and this is when I was 16. I didn't realise that to brew beer, it's an active process. It's brewing. It's not just beer. So oh. I said to my mates, come around, right, my dad's just got this beer under the stairs. We learned a very painful lesson about the ancient art of brewing. Not properly brewed beer.
1: Oh.
0: Everyone was very violent.
2: Oh, no.
0: I'm actually starting to sweat now. Oh. The trauma. I had to ring my dad, you know, and he was gone out for dinner with my mum and I had to ring the landline. And I'm like, come home. I won't feel very well. Oh. What have you drunk? Your beer. He goes, it's not even ready yet.
1: That's just poison
0: only,
1: at that point.
0: Yeah, no, well, it was quite bad, actually. Oh. Yes. So homebrew, yeah, I've got bad vibes with that one. David Richards telling us what decade he was a kid in without telling us a decade. Wings were high on the charts.
3: Band on the run.
0: Tune.
3: Band on the run.
0: Felisa, Family Ties.
3: What would we do, baby?
0: Not needed.
3: What would we do,
0: no,
3: baby?
0: If you're going to do that, it stops. Janelle, watching Prince Charles and Lady Di get married on the TV.
2: Yes.
0: Now, I'm about to play you some of it now. And I think Patsy must have recorded this from her tape recording in front of the TV at the time. Let me just press play.
4: Hi, Diana Francis.
5: Take thee, Charles Philip Arthur George.
4: Take thee, Philip Charles Arthur George.
5: To my wedded husband.
0: Isn't it incredible? Just listen to that. Still, it takes me back to, because I remember watching that on TV, but just how much has changed.
2: Yes.
0: For them and us.
2: That was so huge, because it was
0: massive.
2: On here about midnight.
0: Yeah, it would have been late for you guys.
2: Yeah, so we were allowed to, you know, stay up and watch
0: it. So that would have been late midnight Saturday night, wouldn't it? Because it was like Saturday afternoon in the UK.
2: Yeah, and it was just the intrigue of it all, of like, this is live and it's happening over the other side of the world and it's this princess. It was like all your fairy tales.
0: I think it's still in the top five biggest global events in terms of watching something on TV.
2: Oh, really? Audience, yeah.
0: And this is obviously before streaming and sort of, you know, that was many decades before that. Mm. It was absolutely massive. I still, you know, you only remember certain bits of it. Mm. I just remember the size of her. Is it train? It's called that long bit at the back of the dress.
2: Amazing.
1: Oh, the big, yeah. That keeps going and going.
0: Yeah.
1: Yes,
0: it was just huge.
2: Yes.
0: I don't remember the designer's name. They kept it, you know, because obviously I love David Emmanuel.
1: Oh, wow.
0: The designer here has been working on this for 2 years.
2: Yes.
0: David Emmanuel, the designer here. I met David Emmanuel and
2: did
0: I swear
2: you?
0: To God, he went, I'm David Emmanuel. And he went, I designed Lady Di's dress. And I went, mate, that was about 32 years ago. Hopefully you've knocked up a few more bits of clothing since then. But what a great one-hit wonder.
1: Yeah.
0: If you're going to do it, you know, do it right.
2: But it was a whole production leading up to the actual ceremony here on telly. I remember they crossed to the silkworm farm that had spun the silk for the dress.
0: I remember seeing that as well.
2: Do you remember that?
0: There was so much filling going on.
1: Oh, yeah. I guess you got a lot of
2: time.
0: Interviewing the silkworms.
2: Yeah.
0: They had to die.
2: Every single element was, and I remember it so well.
1: I can't believe I missed it. I missed the silkworm.
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0: Christian O'Connell Show. Now, what has gone on between you two? There's tension in the air.
1: I haven't even spoken to him today. What's going on, Rios?
0: Again, that's the tension.
2: That's exactly why.
0: The silent treatment, Pats, is not a normal day.
1: No, Pats,
2: we have to acknowledge this and then we can move on with the show.
1: Oh, there's a funk in the air.
0: Yeah, but the fact that you don't understand that, but I guess Hannibal Lecter didn't think he had a problem eating people.
1: Stop.
0: Otherwise, you would behave like that.
1: Be nice.
0: I'm not saying you're Hannibal Lecter, but I'm saying you're Hannibal Pazza. Yeah,
1: that's nice.
0: Well, I just want you two to clear the air so we can
1: move on
0: together.
1: Come lay on my couch and explain what is the problem.
2: We need to, Patsy. Okay. I was going to leave yesterday. We're standing in the hallway and it's a very narrow hallway.
0: Oh, the one down here?
2: The one just down here.
0: Yeah.
2: Patsy and I, we love a little gossip. So we were having a little gossip before we both left.
0: Gossip, or what Patsy really loves is bitching.
1: Well,
2: no, just friendly.
0: Was it gossip or was it bitching about?
1: It was gossip.
2: It was gossip. It was standard.
0: Because there's often an edge to it. Yeah.
2: Not to be discussed here, but gossip. Yeah. Just normal workplace gossip.
0: Oh, if you could talk about it here. What a show we have.
2: Hell of a show.
0: Oh, we called it Cleaning Out the Closet. Cue up the Eminem song. So you're having a gossip / bitch, yeah?
2: Yeah, it's how
0: I tell you why I hate.
1: They're just
0: walking past. Hang on. Oh, I love you.
1: Great
0: job today.
1: Don't. You're not painting me correctly at all.
0: No, sorry.
1: But do mention I was laden with about 2 handbags, my computer bag.
2: Your hands were full, and then we were standing face to face, and we both go different directions in the hallway, and there is a grazing of our bodies.
0: Where? Show me on this doll where you got grazed by Pat.
1: Oh, stop!
2: Below my...
0: Oh, no.
1: Hips.
2: My belt.
1: It was more like a good damn whack on the...
2: And then it just...
0: What, you gave him a tap on the ass?
1: No.
2: The other side.
1: I accidentally, as I was swinging around, my bag whacked him in the groin and I felt awful.
2: It just, for like 3 seconds though, no one said anything. We're just sitting there in silence. And then she goes, I touched you. And I was like, yep. Yep.
0: Where'd you go forward?
2: We just left in silence.
1: No. I felt awful.
0: One of you should have immediately taken the rest of the week off and then just start a brand new week and no one ever talks about it ever again.
1: It
0: the fact
1: so
0: that you're back
1: awkward.
0: Here just a mere hours later after that incident.
2: I haven't spoken to her until this
1: you
2: very moment.
1: You didn't know where to look and I felt awful.
0: No, actually, you don't.
1: I felt dreadful. Because I said, was that your...
0: Oh, my, you don't ask it. That's what makes it work, because you just don't... In that situation, there's only one thing to do. You don't even talk about it. You don't even say sorry. You just seem to say, goodbye, Connie. See you again tomorrow at the office. Bye-bye. You don't talk about it.
1: Oh,
0: you don't certainly
1: awful.
0: Don't ask questions like, was that your...
1: No, well, I felt very awkward.
0: You know it either was or it wasn't. There's no mystery.
2: It was, and it clearly was. Actually, I believe your parting words to me as she left down the ramp.
0: Say nothing about this to HR.
2: Literally, she goes, don't tell HR.
0: Oh, my God.
1: I'm sorry, but it's just when you're in a tight, confined space.
2: It wasn't your fault.
1: No, it wasn't, in my defence, Your Honour, but you kind of went a little green in the complexion.
2: Yes, yeah.
1: And well, I thought, oh.
2: I've never had that situation at work before.
0: It was
2: a new ground.
0: And that's a good thing to say. Okay, well, listen, guys. Are we all okay? Everyone's
1: well,
0: all right?
1: Well, I am, yeah, but are you, Rio?
0: An accidental...
2: Yes.
1: Encounter.
0: Grazing. An accidental grazing.
2: Yes.
0: And that's going to happen in a small space.
2: Exactly.
0: So from now on, one of you just needs to leave a minute before the other person.
2: Yeah,
0: so this can never happen
1: true.
0: Again.
1: Yes, yeah, yeah, true.
0: We can't have a repeated occurrence of this, okay? I'm glad we cleared that up, guys, okay?
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0: Christian O'Connell's show. Yesterday on the show, we were taking you back to your teenage bedrooms and asking what were the posters on the wall. And I got this message towards the end of it from Chantel. Christian, we were never allowed to have posters or anything on our walls because the blue tack or sticky tape might take the paint off. So I thought today we'd do this. Not in this house. They're normally fatwas and rulings handed down by mum. Dad, but mainly mum in my house. It was mainly mum. So it would change from house to house. But I want to know, what were you banned from in your house? Jen, Christian, this is I've never heard this one. Jen Evans wasn't allowed to sit on her bed because it would leave a bum imprint on the bedding and make it look messy. What?
1: Where did you live?
0: Yes.
1: Buckingham Palace?
0: Yes. I also had to eat Cheezels with a spoon.
2: So oh,
0: I
2: no.
0: Didn't get dirty fingers.
2: Oh, that's crazy.
0: Were you raised by Hyacinth Bouquet?
2: Oh, that's a rite of passage with Cheezels. Yes. You put one on each finger. Yes. Eat them off the fingers.
0: Yeah, that's going to take some beating, both of those. But I had to eat Cheezels with a spoon, so I didn't get that. It's that finger taint.
1: It's exactly
0: the yellow orange finger taint. Jen, that not being able to sit in your own bed because it might leave a bum imprint. Who's inspecting the flipping bed? You're not in prison.
1: Exactly.
0: Nicole wasn't allowed to watch Simpsons as a kid.
1: Oh.
0: Leslie wasn't allowed to watch Gilligan's Island.
2: Oh.
0: We were told by our dad it was an insult to one's intelligence. However, he had no problem with us watching Benny Hill.
2: Oh.
1: High art.
0: Kirsty, I wasn't allowed to watch the movie Fatal Attraction.
3: Mm-hmm.
0: Danielle Cook, we weren't allowed red or green cordial in the house because mum said it made kids hyper. Anything that brought on too much joy was banned by our mums and dads. Anything that's going to make you just too much.
1: Yeah, anything happy.
0: Vicky, we weren't allowed anything green or any elephant figurines.
2: Oh.
0: Dad was very superstitious. Now, I thought, because I've been to Thailand a couple of times, I thought, because I've got a little elephant figurine I bought in Thailand. Well, I haven't had a lot of bad luck the last 12 months. Is it my fault? Is it the elephant? I thought elephants were good luck.
1: You've got
2: well,
1: to
2: the
1: get
2: trunk
1: rid of those elephants.
2: Has to be up. If the trunk's up, it's good luck. If the trunk's down.
0: It's down.
2: Oh, no, you've got to get rid of that.
1: Christian,
2: yeah, no.
1: What are you doing?
2: That's bad.
0: Can I turn it upside down?
2: No, trunk must be up.
0: Are you sure? What's that based on?
2: Or your feng shui will be way out of
0: I thought
2: whack.
0: It was if they were facing a certain way as well, the elephants.
2: Maybe, but definitely the trunk is a big factor.
1: Christian.
0: Oh, well, tomorrow, tell you we can win on the show. My unlucky elephant figurine. Who wants a curse on them? Patsy, what's it for you? Is there anything you, as a mum now, you've banned in your house?
2: Absolutely there is. And it's slime. No, it is slime. Because we persisted. She went through a big stage, probably at about, I'd say from 8 to 10, where it was all about the slime and she'd have glitter in the slime.
0: So
2: and
0: what?
2: No.
0: Oh, and you were like judging that mum that makes a kid eat Cheezels with a spoon. That's you, Bert.
2: No, well, it got on the carpet and it's still in the carpet and the carpet was new at the time. So you just can't get it out.
0: Not in this house, Audie.
2: If you want to do slime, you've got to go in the backyard.
0: I tell you what, you're going to get on the carpets over the next couple of years. Mm-hmm. I can't believe it. Right? I see my kids still doing it. It drives me nuts. Is they start doing their nail varnish. And they put the open, the little bottle with the lid off and just... Yeah. The carpet.
2: Yeah.
0: And the carpet's not a smooth surface. And I'm like, oh my God, please. And I actually approach it like it's a grenade. I'm like, stay, don't even move. I'll get to it and just take that away for you, Missy. Thank you.
2: Not with that shag pile you've got at your place.
0: Oh my God, you know that. We love that 17 shag pile, you know. Rhea, what is it for you? What was banned in your house?
1: We were not allowed to have any video games in the house. There was a fatwa on all video games.
0: You see, I think that's a good one.
1: Well, I mean, then I'd go over to like other kids' house and I wouldn't be able to play any video games because I was useless. The only ones we were allowed were Mario Touch Typing.
0: Which was a computer squad.
1: A computer game that teaches you how to touch type. And another game called Leonardo the Inventor, which was a historical game where you would learn about the various historical inventions of Leonardo da Vinci.
0: The boys are all piling back to yours for that one after school.
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0: Christian O'Connell Show. Not in my house. What were you denied? What was not allowed in your house when you were growing up? You can text me 0475 031043. At the moment, our favourite one is young Jen Evans. Two parts to this. Wasn't allowed to sit in her own bed because it would leave a bum imprint in the bedding. I've never heard of such a thing.
1: God forbid.
0: And look messy. The teenage bedrooms are meant to look messy. She was also, she had to eat cheeses with a spoon.
2: That's the worst.
0: She didn't get that finger tight. Some of these are incredible. Nicole, Christian, we weren't allowed to stir our Neapolitan ice cream because our parents didn't like the sound of the scraping of the spoon and the bowls. That's from Nicole. What were they, monks? Silence all time in the Zen house. Santo, as soon as my mum finished washing the dishes and sink after dinner, we were not allowed to use any glasses or cutlery for the rest of the night.
3: Oh. Use your hands.
0: I'm done for the day. I kind of get it, Santo. Damien, we weren't allowed inside the house during daylight hours on the weekend.
1: What?
0: I think we know what mum and dad were up to. Yeah.
3: Making some more Damien's.
0: Yeah, you don't want to. You didn't want to be there during the day. Christian, we weren't allowed to have McDonald's. That's from Ash. Christian, we had a man that came round in a van full of crates of soda. Everyone on our street bought these bottles every week, but we were never allowed.
2: Yeah.
0: All we could hear was the clinking of the joyous bottles, but they were never delivered for us. That is heartbreaking.
2: Yes. The soft drink man, I remember that. We weren't allowed it.
0: And this person just messaged about a couple of minutes later going, I'm just halfway, chugging my first can of Coke of the day.
2: Making up for it.
0: The pendulum's gone too far the other way now. I know you can do it now. Christian, we had soft drinks stored in the little bar fridge, but we are never allowed to drink them because they were only for special occasions. Then when we finally had a special occasion, we weren't allowed to drink them because they were for the adults. Do you remember just as a kid growing up, this actually really annoys me, how much referential treatment was given the adults?
3: Yes.
0: Yeah. Oh, no, that's the adults room in there.
2: Whoa,
0: whoa, whoa. Oh, no, those glasses are for the adults. No, that's the good china. That's the adults room. Yeah. Now the kids have, they're in charge just to touch and break anything of yours.
3: Yeah. The inmates run the prison.
0: A couple of weeks ago, I was looking for, I've got this rare limited edition Led Zepp t-shirt, right? And I was looking for it. And I couldn't find it. It was like, I know I haven't lost that. I put it in my family group chat. None of you have seen my Led Zeppelin t-shirt. One of my daughters said when she popped back home briefly the other day, she went into my wardrobe and took it.
3: That is a violation.
0: Just took it. Don't I have any rights? No, none.
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25: It's showtime.
26: Hello there, Amanda.
2: Hello there, Brendan. How
26: the
2: are you?
26: First day of spring, a young man's thoughts turn to pants.
2: And what about yours?
26: Apropos of yesterday's Kia Centaur chat, okay. A lot of people have been talking to me about this. Well,
2: we
26: not
2: should,
26: really.
2: We should
26: I'm just
2: explain.
26: In my own head. Yeah. Okay, so it's the Kia ad on the telly. Here we go. There's the centaurs all gathered together as a flock in the forest, and then the head centaur senses something, and the young centaur goes galloping out and then gets onto the plains, and there is a Kia EV, and this centaur's running next to the Kia, and the people in the Kia are saying nothing much, really. Like, there's a half man, half horse next to us.
2: Dad, anyway, I'm bored.
26: And the centaur gets splashed with some mud and the Kia buggers off.
2: Before we explain how he was running and what was...
26: Well, that was the chat
2: the
26: yesterday.
2: Problem with his arm.
26: And the people, the imaginary people that came up to me today, I just wondered...
2: I just want to ask you another question, though, before we get to that. Just to drill down a bit more on centaurs. So all the centaurs that were gathering in the forest, they're all men. There's no such thing as a female centaur, is there? A fentaur?
26: I didn't notice any female
2: and
26: centaurs.
2: And if there were...
26: It's a bit of a misogyno world.
2: Well, how are they reproducing? And do they wear bras?
26: Actually, there wasn't a female centaur. The only female sort of half-human, half-thing is a mermaid. Yeah.
2: You can't mate a mermaid with a centaur.
26: No, that would be...
2: Surf and turf. But what were you going to say? So we were discussing yesterday about how ick we all felt when we saw the way his arms were weird.
26: And what we went to Reddit, and Reddit would say that a centaur runs like it would be a man on a horse. And I think credit to the Kia people, they've done their research, and I think that
2: they've
26: come up with
2: the right answer. But it looks weird. It looks like he's riding himself.
26: I want to add this to the pile. Mm-hmm. If the centaur has a medical issue, just whom does he visit?
2: Who?
26: The doctor or the vet?
2: Well, it depends which half has the ailment.
26: Is that what it is?
2: If he's got a sore throat, you'd go to the doctor. If he had a sore fetlock, you'd go to the vet.
26: Get a brownie. Okay. That's Dr. Chris Brown.
2: Yes, I understand.
26: So you're saying depending on
2: which half.
26: Where the ailment is.
2: Yeah.
26: Brian?
2: If it's right on the joint.
26: Filling in for Jim Wyron.
2: If it's right on the joint, I'd go to a doctor because they're cheaper than a vet.
27: I'm going to say probably a vet because there's more horse than there is human. And just quickly, apropos... Is there a female centaur?
2: Yeah.
27: Yes, there are.
26: Oh.
27: Centauress or centauride.
26: Oh.
2: Is there a picture?
27: No.
26: No. Because
2: no.
26: There'd be a bra arrangement. There would be a bra arrangement.
2: Yeah.
26: There'd have to be.
2: And, yeah, there'd have to be.
26: There'd have to be. Anyway, that's something maybe we could just run this through the Fast Five while we're doing it. Then maybe we'll just get your opinion on whether he goes or she goes to the doctor or the vet.
0: So it's the first day of spring, you see.
26: It's Jonesy and Amanda driving you home. This is 4CA.

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1: How fast can this thing go?
2: Faster than the speed of light.
3: Jonesy and Amanda.
4: Fast Five.
0: For the Fast Five, five questions. Can you go all the way and answer all five questions correctly? You know what I shouldn't have done?
5: What?
0: Left the room to fill my water canister with you and Brian talking about the female variant of the centaur.
5: Well, I've gone to images. It hurts your back standing like that, wouldn't it? Wouldn't it? Anyway, the female ones, some of them are quite modest. They've got coverings on the top and almost like a like a bikini bottom, a long, stretchy one.
0: Well, at the front. At its forelegs.
5: Yeah, because if it doesn't, the ones that don't.
0: Yeah, give us a look at ones that don't.
5: Here's one that doesn't. It's a little bit anatomically pouchy.
0: Okay.
5: I'll show you.
0: Can you not say the word pouchy? Oh, yeah, that's pouchy. Oh, I don't like that.
5: Why would it have bits at the front and the back?
0: That's too many bits.
5: What about this one? Let me show you this drawing. Sorry, everybody.
0: Oh, no.
5: Jenna might be able to put these up if the sensor allows it.
0: Righto.
5: What about this concoction?
0: Well, she's not doing that much these days, our sensor. That's someone that's right into it.
5: That's someone who's got a human woman and a second human woman.
0: Yeah.
5: But with a long torso joining them.
0: All I was saying just... All I was saying.
5: Would you care to join us?
0: All I was saying was the centaur yesterday, how it runs, as indicated in the Kia commercial. And then I just said, if you're going to go, you had a medical ailment, you're a centaur, do you go to the doctor or do you go to the vet?
5: Yeah.
0: And you said, it depends what half of your body's
5: been
0: affected.
5: Depends which bit's in trouble.
0: Brian, who's in for Ryan, said
6: vet.
0: Tony's in Greensboro.
5: Hi, Tony.
0: Hello, Tony.
7: How you going?
0: You're a centaur. You're feeling a bit unwell. You're going to the vet or the doctor?
7: I think you have to go to the vet because I know a bit more about all parts, I guess.
5: Actually, this is what Chris Brown says about being a vet. He says it's harder to be a vet than a human doctor.
0: Well, of course he says that.
5: No, but he said there's about 100 animals, whereas there's only one human body.
0: Yeah, but I think that's like when chiropractors say they're doctors. You know, it's the same sort of thing.
5: It's not the same sort of thing.
0: Same sort of thing.
5: Having said that, I do think that vets are more expensive than doctors, and so I'd probably go to the doctor.
0: Okay. So you're doing for the cheap. Amanda's doing it for thrift.
5: Tony, here's question number
0: question
5: one.
0: Question one for you, Tony.
5: Blue Poles is a famous expressionist painting by which American artist? Who painted Blue Poles?
7: Nah.
5: Oh, farewell, Tony.
0: Good. Kelly's in Cheltenham.
5: Hello, Kelly.
8: Hi, g'day, guys.
0: Kelly?
5: Jonesy has an important question
0: to ask
5: you.
0: You're an unwell centaur. You're feeling a bit peaky. Do you go to the doctor or do you go to the vet?
8: I go to the doctor.
0: Okay. And you're a female centaur. Are you wearing the bikini bottoms at your front?
8: No, I wear my husband's jogs at the front.
5: Well, that would do the trick. That would do the trick.
0: Question one.
5: Would you wear them on the front of you or the back of you?
0: You put them
8: I wear them back to front.
5: But it's a long area to cover.
0: That's a lot of area.
5: It's a lot of area.
0: Blue Poles is a famous expressionist painting by which American artist, Kelly?
8: Yes. Jackson Pollock,
5: that's it.
0: You know what? Everyone ragged on Gough Whitlam for paying $1.3 million for it back then.
5: For Blue Poles,
0: Do you know what it's worth now?
5: Tell me.
0: $500 million.
5: Is it?
0: Yeah. It's pretty much that priceless.
5: Let's go to question two, which is riffraff.
9: Riff-raff
10: backstage.
9: Oh, riff-raff everywhere.
10: Gotcha, I understand. Gotta keep out the riff-raff.
5: All right, here we go. What song has this riff, Kelly? Oh.
8: Are you okay, Annie?
0: Oh, Kelly.
5: Well, that's the right song.
0: Well, no. Brian is the king of the buzzer. Look at him.
6: That is not the title of the song.
0: There you go. Stone Cold Bri. Do you know the answer to that? It's Jonesy and Amanda driving you home.
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0: Good afternoon to you. It's Jonesy Demander driving you home across Australia.
1: How fast can this thing go?
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4: Fast Five.
0: We're into the Fast Five where we have general quiz information but also chat about centaurs.
5: Not always. Not every day if you've just joined us. We're not always centaurs or centaurides, the female version of the centaur.
0: Centaurides.
5: Which has begged the question, and I'm sorry to have to discuss it at this time of day, where are the bits? Because in some of the illustrations of the females, there's coverage of the front, lower front.
0: And there's some of the other ones that you've uncovered.
5: You don't want lower front and back.
0: That's too much.
5: It's too much.
0: That's too many bits.
5: How do you wear your pants? Everywhere.
0: Yeah.
5: Too many pixels.
0: The bigger question. The question I just wanted to ask.
5: Oh, sorry. Yeah.
0: What you're centaur and you're feeling unwell. Do you go to the doctor or do you go to the vet? Ray is in Langwarrin.
5: Hello, Ray. Where do you go, doctor or vet?
6: Vet.
0: Yep. Thank you, Ray. That's all you need to
5: say about
0: that.
5: Because most of you is animal?
6: Yeah.
0: Yep.
5: Right. But from the waist up, you're human. What if you have a pain in your armpit?
6: You're in trouble.
5: Yeah, true.
0: Ray.
5: The philosophy of Ray.
0: Question number three.
7: Two. Riff-raff
8: everywhere. Got you, I understand. Got to keep out the riff-raff.
5: It's still on question two, Ray. What song has this riff?
0: I love it.
6: Smooth Criminal.
5: Smooth Criminal, that's it.
0: I was sort of... Like, I don't want to hassle Ray, but it's not Michael Jackson. It's Alien Ant Farm's version, but...
5: He didn't say it was Michael Jackson.
0: I know. He said Smooth Criminal, but it is. You're right, Ray, technicality.
6: You can tell the difference.
0: Yeah, thank you, Ray. That's all you need to say. Recognised by the 1990 Guinness Book of World Records as the world's fastest reader, Howard Berg claims he can read how many pages per minute? A, 40 pages, B, 60 pages, or C, 80 pages per minute?
6: 100 words per minute. So what was 80?
0: So he says says he reads 80 pages per minute.
5: Yeah, per minute. Yeah. I wonder if he speed reads like Kath Day. And remember when speed reading was a big thing? Kath and Kim, they picked up on that. You just pretty much run your fingers over. It was a big deal when I was younger.
0: When I was at school, we did a thing called the EDL speed reader. Did you ever do that? So they had an overhead projector that would play, you'd have certain comprehension and then you'd have to read it up on the, you know, the centaur runs away from the flock, which centaur, you know, what was he wearing?
5: And was it to see how quickly you could read?
0: And what your comprehension was.
5: Well, that's what they said about this guy, Howard Berg. Many scientists and researchers question whether, yes, he could read 80 pages, but how good was his comprehension?
0: Well, my comprehension was very good. Ray?
5: What an old flex. How old were you at school when you're talking about that?
0: I was school age.
5: Yeah. God, let it go.
0: What was the only thing I was good at? What name is given to the container traditionally used for holding and carrying arrows, Ray? You might see a centaur carrying one.
6: Sorry, can you repeat that, sorry?
0: Oh, Ray, come
5: I will.
0: On.
5: What name is given to the container traditionally used for holding and carrying arrows?
6: A quiver.
5: A quiver, which brings you to question five.
0: Here we go,
5: five.
0: Ray. All in.
5: Today marks the first day of which season?
6: Spring.
5: Spring.
0: Thanks, Ray. Congratulations to you. You have won the jam pack. Inside, you will find a $250 Bunnings voucher. Have a sausage sandwich on us, Ray.
6: Thank you.
0: Carry on.
5: Good eyes.
0: You know, I get the distinct impression that Ray wasn't into the centaur chat.
5: Well, I can't believe that.
0: I just get that.
5: Yeah, okay. Well, how interesting.
0: Well, we've wrapped that up. Most people say go to the vet.
5: Well, coming up in the next half hour, an incredible medical story has unfolded in Australia and it's also become a legal story about a surrogate giving birth to twins. You may have been following this, but it's fascinating. We'll talk about that.
0: Also on the way, Tin Hat Tuesday. That's coming up. It's Jonesy Demander driving you home on 4CA. Our love is

0: Hello there, it's Jonesy Demanda driving you home this Tuesday afternoon, the first day of spring. You know, I was at my mum's place going through the fridge, just checking out some stuff.
1: It doesn't matter how old you are.
0: Yep.
1: When you go to your parents' house, you open the fridge to see what they've got.
0: Well, it's funny, they were chatting on the phone. My auntie Pat was chatting with my mum. She said, my boys are the same. They always say that we're eating out-of-date food. And I said to mum, you've got a container of eggs here. Let's just have a look. And she said, well, no, it's the 25th. It's okay. And I thought, oh, I suppose, yeah, the 25th of August. It's not that bad. 25th of December last year.
1: Eggs?
0: Eggs.
1: Why didn't
0: 2025.
1: What happens? Why wouldn't it explode or smell or something?
0: Well, it didn't smell at all. You know.
1: Did you crack one open?
0: No. I put them in your car. You know, go.
1: I'd be intrigued to know what they look like on the inside.
0: Yeah, you just have you
1: I wouldn't have eaten it.
0: Over there in Britain, did you know that Brits are estimated to lose $323 million worth of food to seagulls every year?
1: To seagulls?
0: To seagulls.
1: What are they doing in the fridge?
0: Not through off food. That's the part of it.
1: Well, you know, in Sydney, near the Opera House, they employ dogs to chase the seagulls away for exactly that reason, because everyone's chips get nicked.
0: Yeah, I don't know, like the dog's bounding around all slavering all over your food.
1: No, they're not. The dogs don't slather all over your food. They don't go near your food. It's the seagulls that swoop and take your food.
0: Yeah. Do you feel that with your foods at home, are you very vigilant?
1: No.
0: About?
1: No. No. I recently went through a cupboard and found old crackers.
0: Yep.
1: You know.
0: But crackers, you wouldn't worry about crackers.
1: Oh, I would worry about crackers. They're a year old.
0: I often think about Oz Harvest, which they do a great job.
1: Yeah. But Oz Harvest take food from restaurants and other food providers that are coming to the end of being out of date, still absolutely viable, and they cook that into meals to give to people who are going hungry.
0: Because I've seen this show, Extreme Cheapskates, and it's got people going through dumpsters. This is in America, and they look at the food that the supermarkets
1: check out. Well, it shames how much we throw away. It shames us.
0: And I'm Mr. Leftover.
1: But you're the only one in your family who eats the leftovers.
0: Yeah, no one else reads, because apparently leftovers are lame. But I like leftovers.
1: Who said that?
0: Oh, my kids. Oh, that's lame. I'm not eating that.
1: Well, maybe. Then you're having it for breakfast and you're having it for dinner.
0: Out of your boys, what do you?
1: Well, they don't live at home anymore. One of them, though, they come over for dinner. One will take every last scrap of leftovers.
0: Liam.
1: That's right. One Jack, takes none.
0: Yeah, Jack.
1: Yeah.
0: He lives the life.
1: Yeah, and also that's good, because I know it would probably just sit in his car for 6 months. Whatever container went into his car would stay there.
0: Actually, he's got some of my containers.
1: He pretty much lives out of his car.
0: What about this lady? My wife. This was posted. My wife's grandmother passed away, and they went through the house. They found an apple pie spice made by Crown Colony, and it expired of June of 1957.
1: Wow.
0: 1957.
1: Wow. Did it have a nice tin? Is that why she'd kept it?
0: Yeah, it's one of those. It looks like a Spam can. It'd probably be all right. My mother would serve it up. It's all right.
1: I had a friend who used to go to her mother-in-law's house, and it was diabolical, the old food that was around. And once she'd opened up, she thought she'd grill a sausage for her child. She opened up the grill, and the mother-in-law, there's an old chop in there, said, oh, Steve will have that for his dinner.
0: Oh, no.
1: Reefed it off the alfoil and thought she'd reheat it. It had been there for weeks.
0: Now, my dad, when he was young, he used to eat bread with dripping on it.
1: Yeah. But one of the first things my mother bought me when I moved out of home was a dripping container. I'd never cooked a roast. Mm. I'd never used dripping. I'd never done any of those things, and she bought me a dripping container.
0: Does anyone use dripping now?
1: No, we don't have to anymore. We choose not to.
0: What do you use instead?
1: Well, I guess we use olive oil spray or olive oil, not big chunks of the old fat from the meal before. I've made it sound delicious.
0: Yum.
1: My mother, I used to be so untidy that mum, why would she do this? She used to give me tins of asparagus and things to take home. Like as if. And I remember she gave me a tin of asparagus that I lost in my bedroom. How is that possible?
0: Unopened.
1: Unopened. It was unopened.
0: Okay.
1: How is that possible?
0: Well, you had a bit of a floor trobe.
1: I did a complete floor trobe. Now we've added asparagus.
0: Coming up, the story about these non-biological twins.
1: Don't say any more. It's a fascinating medical and legal story happening right here in Australia.
0: We'll have that for you next. It's Jonesy Demanda driving you home.
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0: Good afternoon to you. It's Jonesy and Amanda driving you home.
1: This is a fascinating story that's happened in Australia. You may have seen it, but I'll talk you through it. A woman in Queensland has given birth to twins. She is a surrogate. So couple A have got couple B, or woman B, to have their baby. Twins are born, but they discover that the twins aren't even biologically related. So couple A are the parents of one of the embryos, one of the babies, a boy, a girl. But the boy of the twins was actually a baby of the woman who was the surrogate. She was impregnated by her partner at the same time. I don't know whether, I would assume there were sort of rules around this.
0: Yeah.
1: But anyway, that's not what the legalities are about. So there's a boy and a girl. The girl belongs to couple A. The boy belongs to the surrogate and her partner. But what's happened here is that both sets of parents have come to the agreement that they will raise their own babies.
0: Yep.
1: But legally, there's a problem. Well, there was a problem that's had to be sorted out in the courts. This has never happened before. It's the first time it's ever been documented that a woman can be pregnant with non-related twins.
0: Yeah. I didn't think it was possible.
1: Well, that's how it was possible. Couple A, their embryo, and then her own natural pregnancy.
0: Yeah.
1: So
0: would have they put that embryo in before?
1: All happened around the same time.
0: As you said, wouldn't there be some sort of like...
1: Well, I don't know.
0: Wouldn't she say to the husband, hey, you know, I've got some...
1: Wouldn't there be rules of surrogacy? You'd think that within that period of time, because this woman from couple, the surrogate, already had five children. So she's a highly fertile person by the sound of it. You'd think, say, hey, there's a no-go area while you've got our embryo in there.
0: Don't even look at me.
1: This is what is fascinating. So surrogacy rules strictly prevent separating birth siblings. So because they were twins, legally they can't be separated. Legislation included no caveat for the rare situation of non-biological siblings sharing a womb.

0: So the court had to rule in this situation because both babies were given the surname of the surrogate rather than one of them being named for the parents.
1: Mm.
0: So both parents agreed to raise their own, but both were given the name of the surrogate as a surname.
1: Okay.
0: And the parents are petitioning to overturn that, the parents
1: so they can
0: of
1: have
0: the surrogate.
1: Child A, child B.
0: So both, the court ultimately ruled that despite being gestational twins, the children were not birth siblings in the context of surrogacy laws. So they've issued an order to formalise the parentage for both sets of parents. So both babies will be raised by their own families with their own surnames, but the children, as they have said, will be raised separately, but their respective families have confirmed the twins will grow up knowing each other. But the court has said, a counsellor actually has said, on the balance of probabilities and assuming that both infants are raised in stable and nurturing family systems, the research does not support the conclusion the separation of the twins from birth will cause psychological harm.
1: Sure.
0: But it would be interesting to know, won't it? What an amazing study. These babies who shared a womb for 9 months.
1: Yeah.
0: Even though they're not biologically related, whether they will have some kind of connection. We'll find out because the parents have said they'll grow up knowing each other.
1: Yeah.
0: But how fascinating.
1: Well, it's better they grow up knowing each other than not. Imagine like years later they have some sort of sons and daughters situation.
0: But why would that
1: situation
0: matter? Because they're not biologically linked in any way.
1: So it's just a womb.
0: It's just a womb. I don't know how you came to that conclusion.
1: Oh, it's
0: just a womb.
1: Like I shared a room.
0: Get a womb.
1: I shared a room with my brother for many years when we were kids.
0: And you're not getting married anytime soon?
1: No, I'm just saying.
0: It's complicated but fascinating. Imagine the moment, hey, there's twins. Hey, one egg hasn't split.
1: Yeah.
0: Hey, they're not even related. Fascinating.
1: You're doing my head in.
0: Mm-hmm.
1: Speaking of doing heads in.
0: Yes, what is this link towards?
1: Tin Hat Tuesday.
0: Tin Hat Tuesday.
1: That's coming up. Brian, we've got your special tin hat prepared.
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0: It hurts, but someone's got to do it.
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24: Jonesy and Amanda, those are names that you would never forget.
25: It's showtime.
1: Tuesday, the first day of spring. A young man's thoughts turn to fancy. Gemmy Rye is in transit. The Gemmy Rye army, i.e. his mum and dad, are worried about him. He's okay.
0: Are they worried?
1: No, they weren't worried. But they, you know, I'm sure they're concerned. Why but he's coming back. Concerned? He went to Edinburgh.
0: He went to Edinburgh to check out the Edinburgh Festival for about 3 days.
1: Yep. I don't know why it's taken him 5 days to get back.
0: Well, have you ever done air travel to Europe, Brendan?
1: But stepping into Ryan's incapable shoes is Brian with a B. Hello, Bri.
26: Hey, and you'd be happy to know that I spent the majority of the morning cleaning Gen Y Rye's DNA out of this.
1: I know. I'll just say this. We're in the business. We've got this button bar arrangement, and his, it's like a teenage bedroom.
0: But as long as it works for him, and he didn't, it's like when you think your room's tidy enough, but someone else comes in and looks under the bed and sees all the mank.
1: It's a
0: Brian's come in and is looking at all the mank.
1: Well, we're glad you're here. And we've got your special tin hat as well,
0: yes,
1: Brian.
0: Yes, that's right. So don't worry. You're
1: Tuesday,
0: not going to miss out.
1: Which is coming up. Also coming up, I was watching Outback Truckers last night. And you know I love Outback Truckers.
0: Yeah.
1: And I was looking after the little grandson. But he's suddenly become a big fan of a show that I'd never expected an 18-month-year-old kid to be a fan of.
0: Outback Truckers?
1: Not Outback Truckers. No, he wasn't into that. You'll be blown away of the particular show that just popped up on the BBC channel. That's coming up as well. It's Jonesy and Amanda driving you home. It's better music.
0: And more of it.
1: On 4CA.

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0: Hello there, it's Jonesy Demander driving you home this first day of spring. It's Tuesday. You know, we've had to adjust our TV style at home since we welcomed a grandchild into our lives.
1: Why? What were you watching?
0: Well, we just watch anything. You know, my wife and I, we'd watch Aussie Salvage Hunters, and then we'd watch Law and Order. We were just living free, just watching whatever the hell we wanted. You know, Outback Truckers, we're a big fan of that. Although I'll just say this, the Jeopardy. We get it, guys. I get it.
1: Is it fake?
0: It's always like, if Steve doesn't get into Mika Thara, he's not going to get his bonus.
1: And Does he ever not make it into Mika Thara?
0: He never not makes it. But Steve, it's almost like every time something breaks on him, always gets stuck in a creek. But he always gets out of it. Mm. And that's the thing about reality shows. You've got to have some Jeopardy.
1: A bit of fake Jeopardy.
0: Remember we spoke to Louis Theroux and I said to him, was there ever a documentary series that you pursued where there's nothing in it? There's nothing. And he said the MMA, the octagon, because
1: that's right.
0: He said there's nothing in it. There's no fakery. There's no fakery. The impact isn't as bad as boxing.
1: And all the participants are lovely people. Yep. He said there was no.
0: It looks dreadful.
1: It looks dreadful, but he couldn't find anything to get a hook in.
0: And that's what documentaries make, is always looking for Jeopardy.
1: I know, but also, you know, with Married at First Sight, the added drama, the added horror. Isn't it funny that you can't find it in MMA, but it's bleeding in there?
0: Yeah, exactly. So we largely have to watch either the Wiggles or the Teletubbies.
1: And then what happened when your grandson came along?
0: Well, that's what happens. The kid goes home to his parents' house and then we're sitting watching the Teletubbies.
1: Did you know
0: Can I just talk about the Teletubbies for a minute here?
1: That they're massive.
0: That's true. They're 8 foot, 8 to 10 foot tall in the old days. But I'll say this to you as well. That show, first half of the episode is filled up with them saying hello, hello. And then they get a video of some kids playing with Play-Doh. And then they repeat that video. And then the next part of the video or the show is them saying goodbye.
1: Brendan, that show's
0: not shooting fish in a barrel.
1: It's not made for you.
0: We could come
1: up
0: and jump on
1: it. It's like having Spielberg dissect Skippy. It's not made for you.
0: What are you going to get? Spielberg to chop up Skippy.
1: Not to dissect, not a vivisection. That episode would be gruesome. What's up, Skip?
0: Have you ever seen old episodes of Skippy?
1: Oh.
0: And they've got the kangaroo paws.
1: Oh, so good.
0: Just a set of salad tongs with some kangaroo paws and flying a plane.
1: And cooking steaks on a barbie, doing it all.
0: Anyway, so it was nice not to watch that, so we got onto Outback Truckers. The new Reacher hasn't dropped yet, and I thought, well, he can't
1: watch
0: it.
1: Yes, it has.
0: Yeah, no, the new episode.
1: Oh, okay, gotcha.
0: Because you can't really binge it. You've got to wait.
1: That's right, and it is kind of violent.
0: Yes, yeah, probably not right for an 18-month. So I'm just flicking through the channel, and I came up to Keeping Up Appearances. Do you remember the show?
1: Oh.
0: Hyacinth Bouquet. It was a show that came out in the 90s,
1: yeah.
0: But it's about a woman trying to get away from her down, I guess.
1: She's trying to be a punce.
0: Yeah, she wants to be upper class.
1: That's right. I've never actually seen it.
0: I kind of like it. It just comes on. Anyway, we put the show on. As soon as the theme came on,
1: the grandson said, I'm out.
0: The little guy looked at the TV and he's just standing there looking at it. Then he sat through the whole episode of side-splitting English humour.
1: And so did you.
2: You're new?
3: Only round here, lady.
2: Have you nothing for this address?
3: Sorry.
2: I'd be greatly obliged if you'd make quite sure. There's usually something for a Mrs. Richard Bouquet.
3: How do you spell Bouquet?
2: B-U-C-K-E-T.
0: It just works.
2: B-U-C-K-E-T.
3: Oh, Bucket.
1: His name's Richard. Dick Bucket.
0: No, that's it.
1: That's her husband.
0: Yeah, husband's Dick.
1: Yeah, and husband Dick Bucket.
0: Yeah, well, okay. Excuse me, you've never noticed an English sitcom?
1: No.
0: Have you ever watched...
1: Oh, Vicar!
0: Have you ever watched How You're Being Served?
1: How disgusting. Your grandson, watch that.
0: That's a rare... Actually, that's a rich seam. I'll have to get Are You Being Served? Are you free?
1: Well, coming up next, Brian, don't panic. Yeah. We have your tin hat here.
0: Ready
1: You're
0: to
1: going
0: go.
1: To join us for Tin Hat Tuesday. I've got a tin hat about Tim Curry, And I've got a tin hat about Baby Bell cheese. You're going to love it.
0: Excellent. It's Jonesy and Amanda driving you home.
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0: Hello there, it's Jonesy Demander driving you home this Tuesday afternoon. Tuesday usually means Tuesday, but not in our world.
1: In our world.
0: Whelm.
1: In our world realm. And our whelm and our realm.
0: World and whelm.
1: It's a tin hat day.
0: Yep.
1: Before we get to today's tin hats, last week we spoke, thanks to Rob, about the conspiracy around Paul Walker's death.
0: That's right.
1: He claimed that a drone had killed him because Paul was stepping away from Hollywood.
0: Yep.
1: Because he knew all of Hollywood.
0: He knew all the lizard people.
1: He knew all the horrible blood-sucking, secrets.
0: Yep.
1: That social post that Jenna put up of us discussing that has had over 7 million views. Big Alfoil are thrilled because everyone's getting their new hats.
0: They would be. Speaking of, we do have our hats for this
1: session. I've got mine on. Both of you don't have your hats on.
0: Brian's got his own hat. I've got Gem Y Rye's hat here. Let's not cross the screams.
1: No.
0: There you go. Brian, aren't you glad?
2: Thank you.
0: Brian went to radio school. He's worked with many great people and now
1: he's wearing a tin hat. All
0: okay,
1: right.
0: Let's play.
1: Let's all hold hands and do it.
3: Do you believe in that the world is flat? I don't know, eh?
1: So, I've got a couple of my own, these aren't my conspiracy theories. I'm not a conspiracy theorist.
0: Righto.
1: These are ones that I have found online. Are you ready? This first one relates to Tim Curry, who passed away, sadly, just last week.
0: Mm-hmm.
1: But lots of people thought he'd already died. And it's not just, well, I'd forgotten he'd died, or gee, I thought he was already dead. People are thinking it's because this is about jumping the timeline, the time continuum, or as this man succinctly says.
4: This guy just said that we're stuck in this new timeline because if we experience the fact that Tim Curry died again, that means that we're stuck in the new timeline. We're over in the new timeline. We're not in the old timeline.
0: I'll agree. Yeah. I thought that Tim Curry had passed away some years ago.
1: He had a stroke about 10 years ago, but obviously he hadn't passed away. But people, one of our producers is the same. She could have sworn he was already dead. And to people, that is evidence, not to her, but to other people are saying that's evidence that we have jumped the timeline. This is used metaphorically to describe a situation where an individual perceives reality has shifted in a subtle or overt way, suggesting that certain events or outcomes have been altered or skipped compared to what you experienced. So you're standing still and there's some snap in the timeline.
0: Well.
1: That's conspiracy number one. Woo! How about this one? Have you heard about big charcuterie?
0: No.
1: Well, listen up.
5: All right. One confirmed conspiracy theory is that big charcuterie used Lunchables to groom an entire generation to go use their product. I have a new conspiracy theory for you. It involves Babybel cheese, okay? This delightful little bundle of cheese, you have to obtain the goodness inside by getting through a little red wax.
0: Yes.
1: Wait casing, for it, Brendan.
5: We'll call it. Then I get to think, what is this? What did this prep me for as an adult? And then I realized it. Okay. Maker's Mark whiskey.
0: Okay.
1: So little kids or anyone getting used to unwrapping that wax is a precursor to them actually next step. Is unwrapping
0: straight to the Maker's Mark.
1: The Maker's Mark whiskey that has the red light.
0: I was watching a show about how they make it and the whole thing with the wax thing, how they do that. There's a guy that
1: to you too.
0: Tips it in. But I've got a bottle of Maker's Mark. I don't open it because of the whole.
1: Yeah, well.
0: I'm not a big whiskey drinker either.
1: I think the Babybel cheese is your gateway wax.
0: Right. Okay.
1: All right. Do you have a conspiracy theory for us? We would love to hear it.
0: Tin Hat Tuesday. It's Jonesy Demander driving you home for Jam Nation. This is 4CA.

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1: Yes!
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0: Jonesy and Amanda driving you on the driving you home. It's the first day of spring. On any other day, it would seem a little bit just ordinary, but not today, because today is
1: to do what? To go where? To do what? To go where? To go where? To go where?
0: Oh. Tin Hat Tuesday, and this man comes with his own intro.
2: Hello, Rob.
0: Rob.
3: Howdy, how's it going?
0: Rob, look at you. Did you know your Paul Walker one? That's got 7 million views, your conspiracy theory.
3: I heard you talking about it earlier.
0: Mm-hmm.
2: Okay, we're ready.
3: What about the SKTs? How many views did that get?
2: Actually, that's how we first met you. Yeah. When you said that the Alcatraz escapees were actually bribed or given freedom to pretend to be the guys that went into space.
0: Yeah. And then.
3: No, you met me before that.
0: Oh, yes. No, we did meet you before that.
2: What was before that? What was your first conspiracy?
3: The first thing I spoke about was the JFK assassination.
0: That's right.
2: That's right.
0: Yeah. So, Rob, it's not the hits and memories. You're doing a greatest
2: Rob's
0: hits album.
2: Greatest
0: now.
2: Hits. All right, what have you got for us today?
0: Yes.
3: Just before I start, I just want to categorically state I do not believe in reptilians.
0: Okay.
2: Okay.
0: God, well, go on.
2: That's how I start most of my sentences too.
3: If you want to pull up a photo on Google of Jacob Rothschild.
0: Yes, Jacob Rothschild. And don't pretend to do it, Amanda.
2: No, I'm hoping one of you will do that.
0: I'm doing it.
2: Jacob Rothschild.
3: Have a look at him.
0: Okay.
2: Have you got him, Brendan?
0: I've got him. It's happening. Yes, I've got him right there. Yes.
2: Yeah?
0: Yep.
3: Don't you reckon Prince William looks exactly like him?
0: No.
2: Meaning that
0: thinning of hair and
2: meaning that
0: that's about it.
2: That Diana had a relationship with him, presumably.
3: No.
0: No.
2: Well, then how does that happen?
3: Unofficially inseminated.
0: By Jacob Rothschild.
3: Yeah.
2: Right. Why?
3: The Rothschilds have been putting their genetics into the monarchy for the last 100 years.
0: Mm-hmm.
3: There's even rumours stating that Queen Elizabeth II was sired by Winston Churchill.
2: Make them sound like cattle.
0: Right.
2: So I've got Jacob Rothschild here, the fourth Baron Rothschild. He was born in 1936.
3: Yeah.
2: He doesn't. Do you think he looks like William?
3: Yeah, he looks exactly like William. Have a look at him. They smile the same. They've got the same nose, hairline, teeth. Everything.
2: Same nose, wouldn't have picked it.
0: Okay. Rob didn't come here for this.
2: He did.
0: I will say, Rob, he does have the bald pate.
2: He does have the same look as the royal family, the men in the royal family, I'll give you
0: but
2: that.
0: I don't really see much resemblance other than that.
2: And so you're saying that his DNA has been inserted into the royal family to what end?
3: Well, they've been controlling the British Empire for the last 200 years, so what better way to stick their nose into the monarchy, you know what I mean?
0: No, exactly.
3: I'm going to make a prediction here.
2: Yeah.
3: Okay. Right, by this time next year, William will be king.
0: Okay, well, then mark this day.
2: I don't think many people would be surprised by that.
0: No, by this time next year.
2: Charles is going, what?
0: By the 1st of September 2027.
2: That's a far more rational prediction than that Jacob Rothschild.
0: Are you questioning them?
2: No, not at all. Not at all.
0: Rob's already said he doesn't believe in reptilians.
2: Well, so he's one of us.
0: Rob, thank you. We'll talk to you next week.
2: Thank you. And we will put these pictures of Jacob Rothschild on our socials so people can see for themselves.
0: Tin Hat Tuesday. You've
2: it
0: heard
2: continues.
0: Rob. It's Jonesy and Amanda driving you home for Jam Nation.
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0: Across Australia, it's Jonesy and Amanda driving you home. It's a Tin Hat Tuesday.
1: Do you believe in that the world is flat? I don't know, eh?
0: Yes, sorry, Brian. Yes, we haven't got our tin hats on.
2: Quick, Brian is in for Gemma and Ryan.
0: Has pointed us out. So far, big charcuterie.
2: Let me explain what that is. The idea that big charcuterie use Lunchables to groom an entire generation to use their products because the charcuterie boards are everywhere.
0: Isn't that just marketing?
2: Isn't it just?
0: Big Baby Bell.
2: Big Baby Bell. This one. That red wax that's around the Baby Bell cheese.
0: Mm.
2: It's grooming kids through Maker's, because the next step is Maker's Mark. Suddenly yep. You're cracking open a bottle of expensive whiskey.
0: Tim Curry has been dead for some years.
2: Not dead for some years. A whole lot of people thought he was already dead, which apparently is just a sign that we've dropped into a different timeline. Yep. It's as simple as that.
0: Regular contributor Rob said that Prince William was fathered by Jacob Rothschild.
3: Yeah, he looks exactly like William. Have a look at them. They smile the same. They've got the same nose, hairline, teeth, everything.
2: Same nose. Wouldn't have picked it.
0: And we got some comedy for free.
2: But he's not saying that Princess Diana had an affair.
0: No, she artificially inseminated.
2: With the Rothschild's DNA, because that's what they do.
0: We've got them side by side right now. And
2: what do you think?
0: Well, other than the bald heads, that's about it. Mm. Kate has joined us.
2: Hello, Kate.
0: Welcome to Tin Hat Tuesday, Kate.
4: Oh, good afternoon, you two. I think this one is short and sweet,
2: yes.
4: But it's still a bit fun.
2: Yeah.
4: It's the tissue companies out there in the big wide world.
2: Mm-hmm.
4: They are actually making us sick in that when you pull a tissue out, it spreads dust and it makes you sneeze, which then means you need to use more tissues.
0: Big tissue.
2: Big tissue.
0: You're right about that, because as soon as you blow your nose, you start sneezing more.
2: Well, Kate, I think maybe you're onto something, and thank you.
0: Yeah, because they've got tissues infused with lavender. If you're a person that suffers allergies, lavender's the worst thing. Do you see what's happening?
2: Do you see? And
0: Chris.
2: Now it's Chris. Hello, Chris, over to you. What's your conspiracy theory?
0: Chris.
2: Hi.
5: Hey, guys. Yeah, look. I think true crime and the morbid curiosity of people that love to watch it now has become so popular.
0: Mm.
5: I believe Netflix has run out of stuff. So now they're committing their own crimes and hiring people to kill people so they can create these series.

0: nah, get more money.
1: You know what?
2: Taken out by big Netflix.
1: When you look at it, Murder, She Wrote.
2: Every week.
1: Jessica Fletcher.
2: Every single week.
1: Small town.
2: Yeah.
1: And here's all these people.
2: Yeah, and she's the last woman standing.
1: And now Netflix is doing.
2: Yeah.
1: Yeah.
2: Chris,
1: I'm looking at you podcast people as well with your true crime podcast.
2: Yeah. Well, thank you, Chris.
1: Thank you.
2: Satisfying as always.
1: Thank you. If you've got any tin hat conspiracies, you can wait till next Tuesday. In the meantime,
2: we are going to open, I think, a can of worms.
1: Okay.
2: About a man who has a substantial chunk of savings and his girlfriend who'd like to use them.
1: And another crack at Instagram. It's Jonesy and Amanda driving you home for Jam Nation.
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11: It's showtime.
1: Not every day you hear the phrase, the internet is divided. Again, the internet is divided.
2: We have an issue that's quite interesting, I think, and it involves a relationship and money. So we'd like to know what you think. But we're trying to decide the best way to ask you.
1: What do we do when a subject doesn't suit the pub test, the whip poll, water cooler chat, shooting fish in a barrel?
2: Actually,
1: that's not a segment.
2: Who's right? Is that a segment?
1: Who's right? I love who's right.
2: Well, we do that. Or how about why don't we do can of worms?
1: Hang on, you're suggesting can of worms.
2: Well, only that it is a can of worms and we want to know what you think. Okay, you may have your own examples of this.
1: Okay, well, we'll put that to you. Also, Instagram is coming up. This time last week we gave away $1,000.
2: That's right.
1: It's Jonesy and Amanda driving you home for Jam Nation. On 4CA.

0: Hello there, it's Jonesy and Amanda driving you home this Tuesday afternoon.
1: Before I get to this issue that we're going to talk about here, did you and Helen share finances before you were married?
0: Yeah, we did. Yeah, we've been married a long time, but yeah, we did.
1: And when you were going out, if she needed money, would you have opened your wallet?
0: Yeah, of course I would have. Yes.
1: You hesitated there.
0: No, I remember when I first met her, I was doing lots of different jobs, and I said about being in radio, and her family came from a line of people that did real work for a living. And I said, as if that's going to work. So it was a bit of a novelty. And she used to work as a nurse. And so she used to sort of fund my lifestyle.
1: When you were 20, what was your lifestyle?
0: Oh, my
1: lifestyle. Beer on the weekend.
0: Yeah, beer. And that was it.
1: Beer and smokes.
0: Beer and smokes and fuel for my motorbike. And that was about all I needed.
1: Well, this
0: is pretty much all I need these days, except for the smokes.
1: I think Harley and I are very similar. It's never been his and hers financially. It's just whatever.
0: No, I don't understand that.
1: Well, have a listen to this. A woman has asked her boyfriend to help cover her rent after coming up short. $2,000 short. She knew he'd saved around $20,000, so she took to Reddit or one of the forums to question why he would watch her struggle when he could afford to help. He has said the money was his savings. He'd already warned her not to take this apartment that has ended up as she's overstretched.
0: Mm-hmm.
1: But she then asked this million-dollar question, which has divided everybody. Why are we even dating if you can't help me with $2,000? It doesn't say here how long they've been together or how serious the relationship is or any of that. They're obviously not living together. But people are split, many of those believing that partners should financially support each other. And yes, of course, that's what you do for the person you love. Others are saying, no, why should he? This is the one that'll get under my skin. We don't know why she doesn't have any money. What if she spent it on a Louis Vuitton bag and expected him to pay her rent? Sounds very possible given women these days.
0: Okay.
1: How is she going to learn, said somebody else.
0: Indeed.
1: This is a partner, not a child.
0: The partner did say to her, don't go into the apartment. So what's going on there?
1: Well, but someone else here said they're not married yet, so fend for yourself. Where do you draw the line on when you start helping out? Because there'd be some people who, even when they're married, wouldn't bail out a partner if their credit card was overstretched or whatever it is.
0: Yeah, but that's sort of like financial abuse, isn't it?
1: Not helping. Do you think?
0: Well, in a marriage it is.
1: Really? Do you think it is?
0: Well, it would be. I think so.
1: I've always, I don't care. I really don't care about money. So I've been, full of
0: I've seen you walk down the street. You're like, money for fam.
1: But I can't imagine. That's not fun. I wouldn't call it financial abuse if your partner has maxed out their credit card. And
0: If your partner's, misspend a lot, then and maxed out the credit card, then yes. I'm talking about people that go and check the statements and do all that sort of stuff and give the money, say, to the lady, a bit of housekeeping money. There you go. There's your PIN money for the week.
1: All right. Well,
0: but then I've seen guys and the woman controls all the money in their relationship. Mm-hmm. They can't spend anything. Go and have a coffee and it comes up and it says, bing. And they say, well, what are you doing having a coffee? What's going on?
1: So where do you sit on this?
0: Well, you know what I reckon it is?
1: Tell me.
0: It's a real can of worms.
1: Sure.
0: Brian, crack open the can. Okay. And spill the contents onto the dish.
1: I don't think it needs to be so graphic. All right, stop, please. Thank you. That's a can of worms. And what we're asking you here is, whose side are you on? The girlfriend, let's simplify it, the girlfriends or the boyfriends?
0: What do you think?
1: The girlfriend saying, come on, mate. Give me a break.
0: Yeah.
1: But he did say to her,
0: don't go into this apartment. You can't afford it.
1: Yeah, but if you love someone and this is what goes on, where do you draw the line as to where you help and where you don't? His side, her side, what do you think?
0: It's Jonesy and Amanda driving you home for Jam Nation.
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0: Across Australia, it's Jonesy and Amanda driving you home. The internet is divided after a man refuses to give his girlfriend $2,000 from his $20,000 savings to help her in the rent.
1: Yes. She's saying, I need your help. You've got $20,000 savings.
0: Mm-hmm.
1: What kind of relationship were you in that you're flat out saying no?
0: Yep. But he did say to her, don't go into this place. You can't afford it.
1: But then if she was your partner, as irritating as it would be to help, would you then watch her maybe lose the place she's living in and have to go into share accommodation with another friend and blah, blah, blah, blah, blah, live in a car, whatever it might be? Would you stand by and watch that?
0: It's a real can of worms. That's what it is. As the worms spill out onto the bench.
1: We're kind of asking you, whose side are you on, hers or his? They both have a point of view.
0: Heather has joined us.
1: Hello, Heather. What do you think?
2: I'm on his side.
1: Mm-hmm.
2: So, no, I wouldn't I wouldn't give. If it's for pleasure and your own things, I think it's your own responsibility.
1: What Good. About if you were married, if they were married?
2: Same. I'm married. We split all our expenses right down the middle.
0: Yep.
2: And then anything left over from our own pay is our own money. And if we get into our own credit card debt, it's our own debt to pay.
0: Heather, that's different to my wife.
1: Thank you, Heather.
0: what's yours is mine and what's mine is mine.
1: She does a lot of stuff, Brendan.
0: Of course she does. Greg has joined us.
1: Hello, Greg. What do you think?
3: Guys, I got engaged to my partner a few years ago and she doesn't earn anywhere near as much as I do. And while she earns a decent wage, I will not see us struggle as a couple. And I've got substantial savings, so I'm more than happy to offer anything we need to get us through hard times. I mean, I pay the bulk of bills. I send her a bit of money each week if she's running short, and I have no issue with that. So that's my point of view. I've always been a provider.
1: And I'm the same. And I'm the same in my relationship.
0: You're a provider.
1: Harley has earned money through all the years we've been together. But when I was doing breakfast radio, I was the one who went back to work and he was the one who made sure the kids got to school and blah, blah, blah.
0: Yep.
1: The shared duties. If I said, no, this is my money and that's the end of it,
0: yeah.
1: I can't imagine doing that.
0: Thank you, Greg. Tracy has joined us.
1: Hello, Tracy.
0: Welcome to the can of worms.
1: Hello, welcome to the can of worms. Whose side are you on, hers or his?
4: Oh, hi, all. I'm on his side. They don't live together. She's an adult. She should be responsible for her own decisions.
0: Yeah.
4: If they live together, different story.
0: That's true.
4: Committed. That's a committed relationship.
0: Yep.
1: Okay.
0: Yeah.
1: That's interesting.
0: Trace.
1: So that's where the line is drawn, is if you're committed, you're living together and you make that effort. Interesting. Thank you.
0: Carla has joined us.
1: Hi, Carla. What do you think?
5: Hi, I'm with him. She was told, don't go into that apartment. You know, her problem. Basically.
1: Even if it was the end of the relationship by not helping?
5: Definitely.
0: Yeah.
1: Okay.
0: Yeah. Thank you, Carla. A lot of the ladies are signing with the fella.
1: Interesting, isn't it?
0: Hello, Dave has joined
1: us. Dave, what do you think?
6: Well, I'm on the side of the guy as well, but as the others have said, they're not living together. There's a lot more than just a simple yes or no, really.
0: Mm.
6: $2,000's not a simple, I'm a little bit short this week.
1: Mm.
6: $2,000's a fair way under. So as someone else also suggested, who knows what she spent it on and why she's $2,000 short. If they were married, absolutely. I mean, my wife, we've been married 40-odd years, and so I think you said before, what's mine is hers, what's hers is hers as well. that's a joke. But very much a shared responsibility, and... If we're short of money and she needs money, I give it to her. She also has her money, and I happen to say, well, hang on, I spent more on them. It goes both ways. But there again, as I said, you've been married for 40 years, so there's no such thing as a line of what's mine is mine and what's yours is yours at all.
0: Yeah, we have that in our relationship. We don't really have any trouble, like, financially.
1: But you're a committed couple. I'd be intrigued to know.
0: But we never gripe about money. I will question sometimes when we're getting some, you know, tiling job or something done. I said, well, have we got a few quotes for this? But that's probably, and then I get accused of being Scrooge McDuck.
1: Well, I'd be interested to know more about this relationship, how long they've been together. Maybe she's wanted to move in with him and he's a guy that says, no. I'd like to know more about the circumstances.
0: Let's wrap up this can of worms with Trudy.
1: Hi, Trudy. Are you siding with him or her?
7: Mainly with him. If, like you're saying, depends on what their relationship is like and how serious. If I wasn't comfortable with all that savings that I had wanting to part with it, like you're saying, she could be a spender. I'd be saying to her, well, why don't you move in?
0: Yeah. Why don't you move in?
1: But I wonder why that's not an option. I wonder what it is about their relationship that stopped that being an option.
0: And that's why it's a can of worms, you see.
1: No, it's not.
0: Yeah, it is.
1: Okay, well, yes, but that's not why it's a can of worms.
0: No, that's why it's a can of worms for this particular forum.
1: Yes, but I'd like more information because...
0: Until we're talking around the water cooler on Friday. Then it becomes water cooler chat.
1: Why don't we go into the pub test?
0: Well, there's many places we can go, but thank you for all your
1: calls.
0: Thank you. In the meantime, Instagram is here. It's Jonesy and Amanda driving you home for Jam Nation. It's better music.
1: And more of it.
0: On 4CA.

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0: Here it is. 10 questions, 60 seconds on the clock. You can pass if you don't know an answer. We'll come back to that question if time permits. You get all the questions right, $1,000.
4: You can make it $2,000 by answering a bonus question, but it is double or nothing.
0: Kerry's in one turner. Hello, Kerry.
5: Hello.
4: Hello, Kerry.
5: Hello.
4: You feeling lucky? Got your lucky pants on?
5: Oh, I have some pants, so that's good. A good start.
4: Well, that's
5: good.
4: Lucky in my book.
0: Although it's good to have a little bit of titillation at this time of day, Kerry. So, you know.
4: As long as you're sitting quietly
0: if
4: and comfortable.
0: Throw an old sea dog a bone.
4: Oh. Dreadful. Are you sitting quietly, Brendan? Kerry,
5: I am sitting very quietly.
4: Good on you, Kerry.
0: Kerry, I've got a good vibe on you.
4: We've got 10 questions. We've got 60 seconds. If you're not sure, say pass. Because we might have time to come back, okay?
5: Okay.
4: Kerry, here we go. Good luck. Question number one.
5: Thank you.
4: What is kindy short for?
5: Kindergarten.
4: Question two. On a compass, what does W stand for?
5: West.
4: Question three. What kind of animal is a woodpecker?
5: Bird.
4: Question four. The shark, the beast and the governess are from which TV game show?
5: The Chase.
4: Question five. In what high school subject would you learn about Pythagorean theorem?
5: Mathematics.
4: Question six. Which NRL team does Anthony Albanese support?
5: Oh my God, politics or sport? Dolphins.
0: Oh, Kerry. You could have pulled. You could have passed.
5: I know.
4: It's the Rabbitohs.
5: I don't even think that's a team.
4: It is. There are a team called the Dolphins, but he supports the South Sydney Rabbitohs.
0: How do you say
4: Rabbitohs?
0: You're from Victoria without saying you're from Victoria?
5: Yeah, Victoria, Melbourne.
0: Yeah.
5: What are you...
0: Oh, well, no, that's okay. It's okay.
4: Kerry, you did very well and thank you.
0: Oh, man, you were just doing so well, Kerry.
5: I know.
0: And we had such great chemistry. It was all happening for us.
4: Don't make Kerry feel worse for letting you down.
0: Well, I wanted to, you know, get out the tempting pants. There's Kerry in some pants. I've got my tempting pants. You see what happened, Kerry?
4: Let's let Kerry go.
5: I better go and put some pants on then.
4: Thank you, Kerry.
0: Thank you, Kerry. Well, I know you don't like me flirting with people on the show.
4: Oh, I just think you're...
0: So, dear, thank you, Brian.
4: Dear me.
0: What do you mean, dear me?
4: It's like working with a schoolboy sometimes.
0: A sexy schoolboy.
4: What's 15 times 2?
0: Anyway, okay. Instagram. Brian.
4: Instagram
0: will be back again tomorrow. JonesyDemander.com.au. Do you ever drive past a funny sign? You're driving along, you see Bong Bong Road or something like that.
4: I know you do. I always laugh.
0: Whenever
4: kid.
0: I see Bong Bong Road or Bogan Street, I always laugh. There's a town over in Essex, over in UK, that's having a bit of trouble because of their sign, which keeps getting stolen. We're going to talk about that next. It's Jonesy Demander driving you home for Jam Nation.
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0: Hello there, it's Jonesy Demander driving you home on the first day of spring. Have you ever seen a funny sounding street or place name sign and thought, I could do with that in my lounge?
1: Oh, like What a Knobby or something.
0: What a Knobby is great. What about Bald Knob?
1: Bald Knob.
0: If I was riding past Bald Knob Road, I thought that'd look good in my garage.
1: Yeah.
0: And I used to, when I worked for a living, I used to make street signs.
1: Well, your garage is filled with them. I mean, allegedly. I mean, no. You've never stolen one in your life.
0: All responsibly sourced.
1: What does that mean? If you've got a street sign, how can it be responsibly sourced?
0: I worked in the business and I made the street signs.
1: There's some streets that don't have signs because you took them home at the end of the day.
0: No, well, there were some that might have a misprint. Look, this isn't about
1: this for
0: that.
1: Another conversation.
0: This is not about this. But, you know, when I go, say, Tweed Heads, and you go to Tweed Heads and there's Tweed Heights, but someone always nicks the T, so it's just Weed Heights.
1: Oh.
0: And I like to see how long that lasts. It's usually about 2 months.
1: Right.
0: And you can always tell because the T is brand new.
1: Right.
0: And the weed has got the patina. So, and there's always some guy going, hey, man, look at that. That some guy is me. That's me. Spare a thought for the people over in Essex at Fingringhoe. That's the name of the town, Fingringhoe.
1: How do you spell it?
0: Fingringhoe.
1: Fingringhoe.
0: So they've...
1: People will steal that one.
0: ...had the signs stolen 3 times in the past 5 years. The most recent sign was up for just 48 hours.
1: Yeah.
0: So the local...
1: You didn't get there in time.
0: The councillor said, we've tried all sorts of fixings to make it difficult, but to no avail. We are told they are shipped to America because apparently Fingringhoe is a funny name in America.
1: But it's not like in England?
0: No, it's
1: Fingringhoe isn't funny?
0: It's like, you know, Fanny, when we hear Fanny over here. Remember when the nanny came out? She was out on a Fanny.
1: But Fingringhoe would be funny in any language, wouldn't it? Oh, come on. You would snigger at that.
0: No, I'm not.
1: You're not a what? Finish
0: I'm not
1: the
0: an
1: sentence.
0: Easy sniggerer. So, but you know what the council have done now? A finger and hoe.
1: What?
0: They've engraved the name of the town in a 100-kilo concrete plinth.
1: I could get that in no time.
0: Well, you'd have to get out a backhoe.
1: Yeah. That'd make
0: funny
1: you giggle.
0: Equipment.
2: Righto, you two. That's enough.
0: Anyway, Weed Court is all mine, man.
1: Isn't it just?
0: Next to Bong Bong Road.
1: Well, TikTok Tucker is back tomorrow. Oh. We've had some horrible things. Last week, Brian, it's a shame you missed it.
0: Yep.
1: It was raw chicken inside cookie dough that we then put in an air fryer. It made everything taste worse than some of
0: Brian's
1: its parts.
0: Just hoping that Ryan's flight gets back tonight.
1: Well, we might try something that we think might work tomorrow, so it's nice.
0: If you missed anything on the show, jonesydemander.com.au. Thank you, Brian.
1: Welcome. See you tomorrow.
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9: It is looking like the weather should start to improve just a little over the next few days. Got a medium chance of showers today, morning and afternoon. Those southerly winds turning a little bit more southeasterly throughout the morning, up to about 30 k's an hour, top of 27 degrees. Around about 18 degrees expected overnight, but up to about 28 degrees tomorrow. More sunshine, and we're down to just a slight chance of showers.
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Not quite spandex, but Spandau Ballet. What an amazing sound from the early 80s, about 1983 for that song, and a song simply called True. Bit suspicious at this time of the morning, hey? Let's get into some superstition now. It's Stevie Wonder. We've got some Robert Palmer on the way shortly. Phil Collins just around the corner as well.

0: Louise in the 4CA newsroom. She's going to join us a little bit later on this morning. We'll do that at 6 a.m. But coming up in just a sec after the break, we'll check out the weather. Looking like we've got some good news just around the corner.
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0: Still a little cloudy today. We've got a medium chance of showers, most likely morning and afternoon. Southerly winds turning more southeasterly during the day, up to about 30 k's an hour. Temperature 27 degrees. Overnight we're expecting around about 18. But some better conditions on the way for tomorrow. More sunshine, less chance of a shower. Those winds will start to calm down. And a bit of a warm one with a temperature 28 for our Thursday.
13: 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There's more of Murray on the way. Breakfast with Murray Jones. 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

0: Well, certainly inside we can take the weather with us, and with a bit of a hot summer expected on the way, looking like you need to get those air conditioning units sorted out. When it comes to air quality, a real link between air quality and our health. Yesterday in the breakfast show, I spoke to a really interesting girl. She's actually from AIRA. A-I-R-A-H. It's the industry behind basically indoor air quality and, of course, the important things when it comes to our health. It was part of our Wellness Tuesday yesterday. If you missed my chat, we've got a replay of that one coming up in just a sec with Marie.
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0: Something pretty special that's happening just over the next couple of days here in Cairns, and you can be a part of it as well. AIRA is an entity that basically deals with air quality and indoor air quality. So the conference happening at the Pullman Cairns International over the next few days, it is simply titled the Indoor Air Quality Conference. Now, Marie Carrecla, she's the conference manager at AIRA. She joins me this morning. Good morning, Marie. How are you today?
7: Good morning, Murray. I'm very well, thank you. How are you?
0: Really good to talk to you. All the way from Melbourne, I believe you are a former Cairns local, but particularly with a bit of a focus on humidity. Being here in Cairns is just the perfect place for the conference by the sound of things, hey?
7: It certainly is. Yeah, we're so excited to be in Cairns this week for our annual Indoor Air Quality Conference. The conference theme for this year is actually on humidity and moisture control. So we found that Cairns is the perfect setting for the conference.
0: Yeah, sure. You got plenty of practical things that you can try out in this part of the world. But let's talk about air quality and obviously air quality inside. And, you know, as we know, we're likely to have a fairly warm summer just around the corner. So making sure that the environment that you're in at home, at workplaces, and heaven forbid if you need to go to hospital, air quality is just so important. What is the link between air quality and health, Marie?
7: Oh, the connection is actually quite significant. I mean, we spend a huge amount of our lives indoors, so the quality of air we're breathing can have a real impact on our health and well-being. Indoor environments can contain things like dust, particles, chemicals, allergens. So ventilation, if the ventilation isn't adequate or building isn't properly maintained, those things can build up. So humidity is really important consideration for managing the moisture properly.
0: Let's just talk about some of the people that you represent through this particular entity, because I guess some of the key people when it comes to ensuring that air quality is good, they're the people that you work with, I understand.
7: Yeah, that's correct. So as you mentioned earlier, we are the peak body that represents individuals working across the HVAC and iron building services industry. The conference will bring together experts, researchers, engineers, health professionals, and also building specialists from Australia and internationally to look at how we can create essentially healthier indoor environments.
0: And particularly, you know, for workplaces, because, you know, when it comes to the obligations, when it comes to workplace health and safety, and, of course, hospitals, ensuring that it's correct and, of course, right humidities, nice clean air, because, you know, you often hear about even dead skin cells often block up air conditioning units. Legionnaires is probably the worst example. So I guess making sure that all those ducks are lined up for people in the industry to have the right information, and particularly with so many varying climates right across the country as well, Marie.
7: Yeah, absolutely. I mean, look, COVID really brought ventilation and airborne transmission into the public conversation. So ventilation, filtration, air movement, humidity all became really important parts of creating safer healthcare environments. And that's one of the things that we're discussing at the conference as well, and looking at how the latest research and understanding can translate into better practice. You know, we spend more than eight hours a day in a workplace, so it's really important that those environments are providing good air quality.
0: As I said earlier, with a fairly hot summer just around the corner, making sure that your system is up to date and, you know, that, you know, it's nice and clean, because that link between, you know, health and air quality is just so important as well. And tell me a little bit more about the conference, some of the things that you'll be doing. Obviously, a bit of a focus there on dehumidification as well.
7: Yeah, so the conference this week is happening from Monday till Friday. So we've got the core conference taking place on Thursday, the 3rd of September, and Friday, the 4th of September. But we've also got 3 days worth of workshops beforehand and a number of social events happening as well. So the conference will have a huge focus on the practical connection between buildings, IAQ, and human health. But presentations will be across ventilation, moisture, building science, and we'll also be tapping into standards and regulations as well.
0: And for industry professionals that would like to find out a little bit more about that, is it possible for people still to get involved in some of the workshops and the conferencing that is happening over the next few days?
7: Yeah, absolutely. So if they visit the conference website, we've got more information up there about what we'll be covering during those workshops and some of the presentations as well that people can expect to see on the Thursday and Friday.
0: Right, it's happening at the Pullman Cairns here just over the next few days. The Indoor Air Quality Conference, brought to you by AERA, and the conference manager there, Marie Carrecla. It's been great to talk to you this morning. Stay nice and healthy. Enjoy a bit of humidity in Cairns, and all the best with the conference. Really enjoyed our chat this morning.
7: Wonderful. Thanks again, Murray.
0: Good to talk to you. And, of course, if you would like to find out more, just go and check out their website. Do a search for AERA, A-I-R-A-H. They're the industry body that looks after all the things when it comes to air quality, particularly indoor air quality. And you can get some more details about that conference happening just over the next few days. Some of the key days are being Thursday and Friday this week. So for people just with an interest, or if you're a professional in the industry, A-I-R-A-H, AERA is the entity. Go and check it out.
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0: It's in excess. Good morning. It's 846-4CA. Welcome along to The Breakfast Show with Murray. We've got the very latest in 4CA local and national news on the way very, very shortly. We'll get an update from the Bureau. Looking like we've got a bit of a change in the weather just around the corner. Looking like we've got a beautiful weekend. Coming up on Friday, we'll be talking fishing, having a chat to Maddie. Looking like this coming weekend, there might be some good opportunities to get even out across the reef. With spring here now, and a bit of a change in the air, looking like things are starting to look a little bit better. Well, coming up in the next little while, we look back in history. It is our time tunnel for today. It is on the way very, very shortly, 2nd of September. So we'll check out some of the things that have occurred. A fairly quiet day in history. As we look back, we'll do that fairly shortly. Stay tuned. Our dad jokes of the day coming up in the breakfast show. We'll be talking to the Cairns Chamber of Commerce a little bit later on this morning in the Brekkie show. And we've got the survey says, I've been trying to give you guys a few clues in the last couple of days. I don't know whether you've cottoned on to any of those clues, but when it comes to doing this type of thing, it actually reduces anxiety and depression by about 25%. What do you think it might be? It is the survey says, thanks to Botanica. We do it after news at 8 o'clock this morning, but let's head to the very latest in 4CA local and national news. It is coming up next at 6.
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6: Good morning, I'm Bethany Ross here with your local news today. Well, first up, a 17-year-old boy has been charged with 11 offences and accused of stealing two vehicles. Police say they located the boy on Mulgrave Road on Monday morning. It's further alleged that he'd also been involved in stealing a Toyota RAV4 from a Kite Close home, as well as being involved with a Mitsubishi ASX stolen from a Keem Street home on July 29. His charges include two counts of unlawful use of a motor vehicle. In other news, a new helipad for Cairns Hospital means patients can be moved quicker, safer and privately. The new cyclone-rated rooftop helipad planned for Cairns Hospital D block is said to be completed by mid next year. Member for Barron River, Bree James, says it will replace the current helipad located on the Esplanade following safety concerns.
7: We listened to clinicians, listened to the Cairns Hospital board and the Cairns Hospital team, and that's why when we did our hospital rescue plan, first and foremost was to make sure there was a plan for that helipad to be located in a new location, which will be on top of existing D block.
6: In other news, Cairns locals are being urged to roll up their sleeves and get vaccinated as Queensland records a spike in serious flu cases. Chief Health Officer Dr. Marion Gale says that many people have been hospitalised with influenza this season hadn't received the jab.
8: It's not too late to get vaccinated against the flu. So if you haven't yet had a flu vaccination, please talk to your GP or pop into a local pharmacy. And it's also really important to take other measures to protect yourself and your family, like staying home when you're sick and practicing good hygiene.
6: Queensland Health believes the flu season is expected to peak soon, with reported cases across the state jumping 44% in the last week. Cairns Hospital alone has recorded 710 lab-confirmed cases this year. And finally, a major new study has warned several rare freshwater fish in tropical North Queensland are at serious risk of extinction, with warmer waters, invasive species and habitat loss driving rapid declines. The highest risk species is the Daintree rainbowfish, found only in tiny rainforest streams north of Cairns. Researchers assessed 22 wet tropic species and say that urgent recovery work is needed, including habitat restoration and invasive control.
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9: Morning, I'm Jackie Lim. Today marks a week since Nepal's flash flood disaster, which has claimed more than 1,000 lives. 42 Australians are among those still unaccounted for. The missing include medical student Rishabh Iyer and his family. Rishabh's partner, Sarada, telling the ABC it's been an agonising 7 days.
10: It's been genuinely just hell for us. It's been really devastating. It's just 24/7, we're just thinking about them, thinking about ways that we can bring them home. What can we do for them? How can we help them?
9: Russia has launched a sixth straight day of attacks on Ukraine's capital. Officials say a 12-hour aerial bombardment killed at least 12 people, with residential buildings among the targets. The latest strikes come as Russian advances on the battlefield continue to stall. Ukraine has meanwhile launched drone attacks into Russia, reportedly hitting an oil port. And WA's reefs have been hit by their worst coral bleaching on record. Around 2,000 km of the state's coastline has been damaged or destroyed.
4: Kenfrost Homes have brand new homes available now at White Rock and Clifton Beach. 4CA. Your sport now.
9: In sport, the AFL and NFL are heading towards a scheduling clash. The NFL is reportedly pushing to return to the MCG on the same weekend next year as its historic Melbourne debut this year. But the timing has been complicated by the 150th test between Australia and England, which has pushed the AFL season and grand final back by a week. And Alex Di Meno begins his US Open campaign today. The Aussie six seed is up against unseeded Italian Andrea Guerrieri. He's one of four Aussies in action today. That's the latest in news and sport.
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11: Looks like that change in the weather just slightly delayed. I guess more tomorrow by the look of things. Still a little cloudy today. We've got a medium chance of showers, though southerly winds turning more southeasterly through the morning, up to about 30 k's an hour, top of 27 degrees today. A little warmer, around about 28 degrees for tomorrow and Friday, but more sunshine. Those winds will start to drop off and the rain will drop off as well. Out across the waters, we've got the southeasterlies to about 20 knots today. Looking like they'll be similar tomorrow, though. Seas around a metre, increasing 1 to 1.5 metres north of Cairns. East to southeasterly swell, 1 to 2 metres outside the reef, decreasing to about 1.5 throughout the morning. Partly cloudy conditions, so things slowly on the improve starting today. Current observations, just a few light showers off the coast, more to the south of the Cairns City area, and a few showers just crossing the coast north of Mossman this morning. We've currently got about 19.7, nearly 20 degrees, about 85% relative humidity, and that southerly wind through at about 15 k's an hour.
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0: Charles and Eddie here at 8464 CA. Good morning, Liz Murray. Welcome along to the Brekkie Show. Thanks to Botanica. And it's still pretty scary, even though a second Aussie, a missing Aussie, has been found alive in Nepal. Still about 4,000 people are missing and sadly presumed dead. So that's a disaster on an unimaginable scale just in the last couple of days. Well, on a brighter note, let's look back in history. It is our time tunnel for today. It's on the way very, very shortly. It is 13 past six.
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15: 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Buckle up and let's rewind the clock. The 4CA Time Tunnel.
0: Today is the 2nd of September. If it is your birthday today, maybe a special anniversary that you're celebrating, have yourself a wonderful day. Let's kick it off all the way back in 1922 this morning. And Henry Lawson, one of Australia's best-known writers, died. Japan surrendered, ending World War II on this day back in 1945. And in 1964, the man who played Neo in the Matrix trilogy, Keanu Reeves, was born in Beirut. He turned 62. 2 years of age today, but certainly a fairly unusual name, Keanu.
16: So it's a Hawaiian name and it means cool breeze over the mountains.
0: Lots of the old peace, love and mung beans by the sound of it. Keanu Reeves, he turned 62 years of age today. In 1969, the first ATM, the automated teller machine, to be installed in America started dispensing cash at the Chemical Bank in New York City. In Sydney, a shootout between the Comancheros and the Bandidos, known as the Milperra Massacre, took place on this day back in 1984, resulting in the death of 7 people, including an innocent 14-year-old girl. Here's Jock Ross, the leader of the Comancheros, talking about that sad day.
17: Just lucky to be still alive. Because there'll be sadness. Because there'll be sadness. They're your friends. You don't forget your friends.
0: no winners when it comes to the Milperra Massacre, happened on this day back in 1984. And in 1985, it was announced that the Titanic had been found by a US and French expedition. It had been found 560 miles off Newfoundland. The luxury liner had been missing for about 73 years. Well, there it is. That is our time tunnel for today. It is the 2nd of September. If it's a special day for you, enjoy. It's 846 4CA.

0: 100% Cairns and the Tropical North. Good morning. It's 8464CA. Welcome to The Breakfast Show. We are all about better music and more of it. There's a great example from Mondo Rock. Well, coming up after news at 7 this morning, it is that time of the week again, or that time of the month. We catch up with Jenny from the Cairns Turtle Rehabilitation Centre. And when I was out whale watching the other day, I went for a bit of a walk down to the turtle enclosure down there at Fitzroy Island. Certainly a wonderful facility. But we've got news coming up fairly shortly, a little bit later on this morning in The Breakfast Show. Stay tuned. I've got a double pass to give away to the Cairns Speedway family pass for the event this weekend. Your chance to win. And look, if you think history is boring, think again. You're Dead to Me. What a title, hey? It's the BBC podcast that mixes historians and comedians to uncover some of the weirdest and wildest stories from the past. From swashbuckling pirates to ancient power couples, no topic is off limits. You can check it out on the free iHeart app. It's called You're Dead to Me, available right now. Go and check it out. Right, let's head to the very latest in 4CA local and national news. We'll check out the weather as well. But Louise, she's ready and waiting there in the 4CA newsroom. It's up next.
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12: Good morning, I'm Bethany Ross here with your local news today. Well, first up, construction of a new helipad on the roof of the Cairns Hospital is part of the $1 billion hospital expansion project. The new cyclone-rated rooftop helipad is expected to be operational by mid-2027. Member for Barron River, Bree James, says the helipad has to be relocated from the Esplanade for safety reasons.
13: So that relocation forms part of our master plan, and it's going to improve that patient transfer efficiency and increase weather-related resilience as well, and enhance enhance patient privacy and obviously reduce those safety risks associated with it being in a public space currently.
12: Meanwhile, scientists say some of the wet tropics' most unique freshwater fish are facing extreme pressure, with a new assessment showing that multiple species could vanish without urgent action. The Daintree rainbow fish tops the high-risk list alongside the Cairns and Malanda rainbow fish. Experts say that climate-driven temperature changes, degraded waterways and pest species are the biggest threats. A multi-species recovery plan is now being pushed. Meanwhile, local women experiencing severe perinatal mental illness will soon be able to receive care from their own homes. The Cairns and Hinterland Hospital and Health Service is launching the Perinatal Acute Mental Health Hospital and the Home program later this year. Mental Health, Alcohol and Other Drug Services Director Sebastian Romano says it's a first in Queensland.
14: So the service will operate as a virtual inpatient bed admission model where patients receive hospital level care but in their own home. The service will be supported by a team including nurses, doctors, allied health staff, people with lived experience and a First Nations officer.
12: And finally, Cairns Festival exploded in its first weekend with huge crowds lining the Esplanade for a parade featuring 68 floats and more than 32,000 spectators. The night did roll into music, fireworks, lights and a whole lot of bubbles as the city did kick off the biggest cultural celebration of the year, and it continues this week. It'll run through to September 6th.
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15: Morning, I'm Jackie Lim. Australia's in-home childcare sector has welcomed an $11 million federal government lifeline. The funding comes after warnings the sector was nearing collapse, putting around 1,000 vulnerable children at risk of losing care. More than 4,000 people remain missing after the devastating floods in Nepal, including 42 Aussies still unaccounted for. Aid agencies say it's an increasingly dire situation for survivors too. National Director of World Vision Nepal, Roslyn Gabriel, says there's a growing threat of disease.
16: Water sources have been contaminated. People who are living in the evacuation centres, it's very crowded. There are very limited sanitation facilities. In some places, there's only two toilets and there's up to 100 people sharing this.
15: Keir Starmer says it's time to pass the baton to someone else, the former UK PM resigning as an MP 2 months after leaving the top job. And pop superstar Somba is heading down under. The homewrecker singer is bringing his You Are the Reason tour to Australia in April next year.
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15: In sport, Dean Cox has left the door open for the 5 suspended Sydney players to return to the club before the season's end. The Swans coach telling Fox while they won't be playing again this year, he's been keeping in touch regularly with the Pullman 5.
17: Oh, I speak about their welfare, how they're going, if we can support in any way. That's one thing I'll always do.
15: And team sheets for the final round of the NRL home and away season have been released. The Roosters resting 9 of their players for Friday night's blockbuster against the Bunnies. That's the latest in news and sport.
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0: That good weather is on the way with spring. Well, I guess it's well and truly here, 2nd of September. A little cloudy today, though. We've got that medium chance of showers, less likely this afternoon. Southerly winds turning a little bit more southeasterly throughout the morning, up to about 30 k's an hour. Top of 27 degrees today, 28 for tomorrow. More sunshine, and it looking like those winds and the rain likely to drop off a little further tomorrow. Latest observations, pretty much clear for showers. Most of the showers seem to be breaking down. Just a few showers crossing the coast near the Daintree River mouth this morning. Apart from that, pretty good for the bulk of the region. Temperature-wise, been pretty consistent the last couple of mornings, hovering around the 20-degree mark. We've got about 85% relative humidity and that southerly wind through at about 19 k's an hour.
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0: 16 to 7. Good morning. It's 8464CA. It sounds like a suspension bridge, that song from Queen. We will rock you. I'm sure you've been on a few suspension bridges over the years, and sometimes you can't help just having a little bit of a rock. They're amazing structures, they really are. Well, a bit of a sad story out of Indonesia for our odd spot of the day. Stay with us. It's up next.
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0: A special celebration in West Java in Indonesia on Sunday. Now, the Pongpet Suspension Bridge had been opened just to improve connectivity for some of the small villages there in Indonesia. Now, this day of celebration with a brand new suspension bridge over a pretty full-on stream, I understand. And, of course, the excited locals came out in full steam. And, of course, they all got onto the bridge. And what happened? Sadly, one of the ropes that keeps it together snapped and the bridge collapsed into the water. Thankfully, nobody was killed. There was just a few people with a few minor injuries. But that's a bit rude, isn't it? You know, you've all got to go and test the suspension bridge and maybe give it a little bit of a rock. But sadly, for these locals in West Java, the Pongpet Suspension Bridge, it didn't have a very long life. So after that special opening ceremony on Sunday, as they all managed to get out after the cutting of the ribbon and get on the bridge, sadly, it ended up in the creek very, very soon afterwards. But thankfully, nobody was actually killed in such an event. Our odd spot of the day. Watch those suspension bridges. It's 8464CA. Good morning. Welcome to the Brokey Show.

0: After you're back, I shouldn't have been so gung-ho with a lad. He needed me yesterday to help him carry some very, very heavy toolboxes off the back of one ute onto the other one. And, of course, being, you know, so fit and 23 years of age, he said, no, don't worry about all the stuff in it, just leave them in there. We can carry it all at once. Once I got hold of one of those boxes, they were so bloody heavy, they really were. Managed to move them. I do have a bit of a sore back this morning, but I think I'll be okay. But you just got to be so careful with those type of things. And yeah, the 23-year-old, maybe a little bit more gung-ho than me. Actually, I did see some of the security people from around town, I think the council ones. They kind of spied us doing this changeover with the utes. And they were kind of looking at us and just checking it out just in case we were rifling through somebody else's ute. But no, it was his ute. It was all above board. But they were certainly sussing us out for a while. Nothing dodgy about me, hey? Just got a dodgy back to pay for it. That's about all. Well, good morning. It's Murray. Nice to have you along for the breakfast show. We've got news coming up fairly shortly. After news, we've got some giggles, our dad joke of the day. But before we come to our dad joke of the day, Jenny Gilbert from the Cairns Turtle Rehabilitation Centre, she joins us. Lots to talk about when it comes to looking after those wonderful creatures in our part of the world. It's all happening after news, but the very latest in 4CA local and national news is on the way fairly shortly from the 4CA newsroom. It's Louise. She's up next.
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4: Good morning, I'm Bethany Ross here with your local news. Willa Bayview Heights teen has faced Cairns Children's Court after being charged over two stolen cars. Police say the 17-year-old was found on Mulgrave Road on Monday and is linked to a RAV4 stolen last week and an ASX taken in July. He has been hit with 11 offences and denied bail. Officers say investigations continue. Meanwhile, in a Queensland first, women experiencing severe perinatal mental illness will be able to receive hospital-level care in their own home. The Perinatal Acute Mental Health Hospital in the Home program is launching across Cairns later this year. The Cairns and Hinterland Hospital and Health Services' Sebastian Romano says that the service will be supported by a team including allied health staff, people with lived experience and First Nations officers.
5: The benefits of the model will really be around that up until now that women might have had to travel to hospitals down south and be separated from other children, family supports and community.
4: In other news, a late flu season is keeping Queensland health authorities on alert. Flu cases and hospitalisations are rising across parts of the state, including here in the far north, with locals being urged to get vaccinated before the expected peak in coming weeks. Chief Health Officer Dr. Marion Gale says last year's record flu season has led to the delay of this year's outbreak.
6: We unusually had flu cases over December and January because of that strain that people might remember as Super K that came to us from Europe. So because of those things, that changes population immunity to flu and is probably why we are seeing a later season.
4: At Cairns Hospital, there's been more than 700 lab-confirmed cases recorded this year. And finally, a heads up, emergency sirens will be activated across parts of Cairns tomorrow during annual testing of the Cobblode Falls Dam Early Warning System. Residents in Redlinch, Freshwater and Brinsmead can expect several activations between 10 a.m. and 12 p.m. Council says the test is mandatory under dam safety laws and no response is required when the sirens sound.
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7: Morning, I'm Jackie Lim. Canberra is pledging $600 million to help Pacific countries tackle a surge in drug trafficking. It's in our own interest, with the focus on preventing cocaine shipments bound for Australia. A record 17 tonnes of illicit drugs have been seized in the Pacific region already this year. A milestone for Sydney's newest airport, with the first passenger plane touching down. The Jetstar flight landed at Western Sydney Airport yesterday morning, part of ongoing testing.
8: It's a Jetstar flight to the Gold Coast, so this is an important test to ensure every system works and we're ready to go on day one.
7: Federal Transport Minister Catherine King there. Reports a former ADF combat medic has been killed fighting as a volunteer in Ukraine. His former Australian Army colleague, Federal Liberal MP Philip Thompson, says he died in action last Wednesday. And Apple officially has a new CEO. John Ternus replaces Tim Cook from today. He's been at the company since 2001.
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7: In sport, the Adelaide Strikers are gaining some international star power ahead of the upcoming BBL season. Former England captain Ben Stokes has officially signed on. He last played with the Melbourne Renegades in the BBL in 2015. In the NRL, and a boost for the Panthers with co-captain Isaiah Yeo named on the extended bench for the clash against the Tigers on Sunday. And Lachie Neale appears set to finish his AFL career in black and white. Reports suggest the Brisbane veteran has decided to join Collingwood for the 2027 season. That's the latest in news and sport.
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9: It does feel a little cooler this morning, but we'll check out the forecast and we'll check out the current temperatures in just a sec, but kind of surprising compared to how it feels outside this morning. Partly cloudy today with a medium chance of showers, less likely this afternoon. Those southerly winds turning southeasterly through the morning up to about 30 k's an hour, top of 27 degrees today. Around about 28 for tomorrow, more sunshine. We've got those east to southeasterlies up to about 25 k's an hour and a top a little warmer, around about 28 degrees. So a bit of a nice change on the way over the next few days. Out across the waters, the southeasterlies to about 20 knots today and tomorrow, but should start to drop off a little on Friday. The sea's increasing about 1.5 metres, excuse me, north of Cairns today. We've got the swell east to southeasterlies, 1 to 2 metres outside the reef, but dropping off to about 1.5 this morning. Partly cloudy conditions. Currently, as far as the showers are concerned, a few sprinkles off the coast, a few crossing the coast just north of Mossman around the Daintree River mouth this morning, but pretty clear for the bulk of the region. They're saying at the airport that it is 20 degrees and the apparent temperature about 19.2, but it feels a little cooler this morning. The relative humidity on about 84% and a south-southeasterly through at about 17 k's an hour. Let's talk turtles. We've got Jenny from the Cairns Turtle Rehabilitation Centre. She joins us in a couple of minutes' time.
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0: 100% Cairns and the Tropical North. We are all about better music and more of it. There's a great example. Billy Joel and My Life. It is coming up to 10 past 7. Let's talk turtles. And from the Cairns Turtle Rehabilitation Centre, good morning to Jenny. How are you today?
1: Well, thanks, Murray.
0: Good to hear that you guys have been nice and busy. Tell me about this turtle that came up from the Whitsundays, and only a fairly small turtle, but it had a tumour on it, and the tumour, once it had actually been taken off its flipper, it weighed nearly half a kilogram, just the tumour.
1: It did. So we actually got two up from the Whitsundays, and one of them had a disease which is called fibropapilloma, which presents as big, like cauliflower warts. It's the same as a herpes thing. Anyway, it ended up having surgery last week. Well, actually emergency surgery because it was going really bad. And beautiful Michelle over at Northern Beaches Vet Clinic actually did it. And we took it off the front flipper. It weighed half a kilo.
0: Gee, that's incredible.
1: 127 millimetres long. Centimetres, millimetres.
0: Millimetres.
1: Millimetres. Long. So it was absolutely incredible. I mean, went off its eye. And let me tell you, she's feisty now. So trying to catch her to give her an antibiotic shot's near impossible. She's going.
0: Because she's swimming so well now.
1: She's swimming so well. So, and she's only juvenile. She'd only probably be about 10, 12 years old.
0: Yeah, right.
1: So it's a really interesting disease.
0: How much would she weigh overall?
1: Half a kilo less.
0: She's 11 kilos.
1: So she's not very big at all.
0: Yeah. So to have a growth there of half a kilo when you're only 10 kilos, that's pretty full on. Tell me about this, because you said you had another one up from the Whitsundays and this fibropapilloma.
1: So the other one that we had up from the Whitsundays was interesting. She arrived up and I've never seen a turtle do it before. We put her into the tank and she was like a balloon on the top of the tank, just bobbing around like little cork on the top. So we put her through Queensland X-ray. So it's great. Thank you to Queensland X-ray. And she's actually got one side, she's got a consolidated lung, and the other side, she's got fluid in the lungs. So she's been treated also with antibiotics. But luckily, she didn't have fibropapilloma like the other one.
0: A different thing.
1: Yeah.
0: And tell me a little bit more about this fibropapilloma, because it's not something we see in our waters, but I believe in quite a few parts of the US, through Florida, Hawaii, and also the Whitsundays, you seem to get this.
1: Yeah, so it's an interesting disease. They say it's caused by water quality and stress, like herpes. We bring out herpes under stress too.
0: Yeah.
1: Very prevalent in Florida and Hawaii, and also, there's a few cases around the Whitsundays. Cook Islands, they say there's a lot of it around there as well. But I've never seen it up here. So really interesting that our animals up here, are not suffering from fibropapilloma.
0: And the water quality seems to be one of the key factors, it seems.
1: Water quality is definitely a key factor. And also you've got a turtle with a compromised immune system. So, if you've got all the problems in, they're going to get these diseases.
0: Spirals down.
1: But a very, very interesting disease, as I said. I mean, what they normally do is they normally cauterise off the tumours and things like that. So 14 years ago we had a turtle that came back in 2 years later suffering from fibropapilloma. So thinking outside the square, another vet up at Marlin Coast and I actually looked at it and went, okay, well, other animals get the same disease, like a papilloma virus. So we sent the tumours away, and then we actually had a vaccine formulated, injected it back into her. 6 months later she was tumour-free, and 2 years later she was PCR negative. She was the first turtle in the world.
0: Gee.
1: And the second
0: turtle. That's amazing, isn't it?
1: It is. It's great. And the second turtle in the world, BBC came up, and she's actually starring on Blue Planet.
0: Is that right?
1: And the third turtle is actually at the aquarium, and he's nearly ready to release. And now we've got the fourth turtle that we're awaiting a vaccine to make up. So it's fantastic. I mean, that we could actually get rid of this with a vaccine.
0: And that science is quite incredible, that you can do that by getting a sample.
1: Yes, that's exactly right, by getting a sample and just
0: then creating a vaccine from that.
1: So, these animals are are lucky and they're out there and they're tumour-free, which is fantastic to see.
0: Now, I was out at Fitzroy Island just a few days ago on Thursday, thanks to the guys there at Reef Unlimited, when did some whale watching. And I think it's the season actually is still continuing and possibly for a little bit longer as well. So with some better weather just over the next week or so, great opportunity to get out across the reef. And I wandered down to the Cairns, Turtle Rehabilitation, the centre there on the island. They were doing a tour and I was going to break in, but I thought, no, I won't.
1: Oh, you should have broken in.
0: Well, I know that you do need to organise. So if you're ever out there and you want to go and see the turtles, but you do need to actually make sure you're organised for a tour.
1: That's right. Yeah. You've got to organise on a tour with the tours that are on.
0: For once, I thought I'd do the right thing.
1: Murray, you didn't need to do the right thing. You were Murray.
0: Yeah. But it was good to see quite a few people there. And, you know, such a beautiful spot. Fitzroy Island is just so gorgeous too.
1: It is.
0: Righto, wonderful to talk to you this morning, and really interesting talking about the Papa virus there.
1: It's a very interesting disease, and we're doing a lot of research on it, so it's fantastic.
0: Groundbreaking, but always looking for more assistance and for people that would like to assist in any way. What do they need to do to get hold of you guys?
1: We definitely need volunteers out at James Cook Uni because we have a few turtles out there, and then we also need some volunteers out at Fitzroy Island on a Tuesday and a Thursday.
0: Yeah, wow. I mean, what a great job
1: to
0: head out to Fitzroy Island, go out
1: in
0: the boat.
1: What's this job? Kim, my stubby.
0: Yeah.
1: I thought job meant you'd be paid.
0: Yeah.
1: It's a great volunteer position.
0: But it's still, the work you've got to do is just so rewarding.
1: It is. And look, they're just a wonderful animal to work with. Yeah, they really are. Yeah, yeah. And we've got a great team. Our volunteers are fabulous. Everybody is, really good and everyone gets on so well.
0: Wonderful. Well, Jenny from the Cairns Turtle Rehabilitation Centre, always great to see you. We'll catch you in a couple of weeks' time, but have a fantastic day. And thanks for dropping in this morning. We'll talk soon. Cheers.
1: Bye.
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0: From groans to giggles, Murray's dad joke of the day on 4CA.
1: Righto, Bob, are you in for a bit of a groan this morning? I got this one from Elvis. He asked, what did Chef Bobby Flay name his daughter? He named her Sue. As in souffle. Oh, that really is a groaner. Righto, Bob, what do you got for me today?
2: Well, it's a tip on dieting.
1: Yeah.
2: Everyone says you've got to have the willpower to diet.
1: Sure.
2: But it's the won't power. And don't bend your elbow.
1: Oh, dear, it's true. Oh, it's like last night at dessert. I thought, will I or won't I? And I managed to go halfway. Well, that's my excuse anyhow. Speaking of the health, I took a bit of a nasty tumble while boarding a flight yesterday. I actually ended up in hospital, Bob. Luckily, the doctor said it's just an airline fracture.
2: Oh, dear.
1: Oh, groan city, I reckon. You're a legend. Mate, enjoy a bit of sunshine over the next couple of days. Thanks for your dad joke of the day. Let's do it all again tomorrow. Cheers, Bob. See you soon.
2: Bye. Cheers.
1: Bye. Here it is, our dad jokes of the day right here at 4CA.

0: I was alive, but I don't really remember the summer of 69, I got to say. Brian Adams back in 1985 here at 4CA. Well, somebody asked me an interesting question yesterday, and I couldn't really answer it, certainly on the spot. If you died, what song would you like played at your funeral? Interesting question, that one. And I've had a bit of a think about it overnight, and I know a lot of people like to play My Way by Frank Sinatra. They suggest that one. Possibly Bad to the Bone by George Thorogood and the Destroyers. Or Always Look on the Bright Side of Life, you know, the Monty Python song from one of their films. That's evidently quite a popular one. How about you? What song would you like to nominate and tell your family that when we're there at the funeral, there's a particular song I'd like to play? If you got some ideas, maybe it's like that one, Bad to the Bone. Give me a buzz. 1-300-872-911. Love to hear the particular theme song for your life that you'd like to play at your funeral. Let's head to news, though. It is coming up next at 7:13.
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5: Good morning, I'm Bethany Ross here with your local news. Well, first up, a 17-year-old boy has been charged with 11 offences and accused of stealing two vehicles. Police say they located the boy on Mulgrave Road on Monday morning. It is further alleged he'd been involved in stealing a Toyota RAV4 from a Kite Close home, as well as being involved with a Mitsubishi ASX stolen from Keem Street home on July 29. His charges include two counts of unlawful use of a motor vehicle. In other news, construction on the new cyclone-rated rooftop helipad at Cairns Hospital is now underway. It follows recent reports of vandalism at the current helipad site on the Esplanade and safety concerns due to its public location. Member for Barron River, Bree James, says the current site will be returned to public use.
6: It used to be an area that the community used as a space for all sorts of things, like events and things like that in the past. But in the future, I guess we'll have to wait and see what that space will be used for. But at the moment, the Cairns Esplanade is a wonderful space for locals and especially patients.
5: Meanwhile, a major new study has warned that several rare freshwater fish in tropical North Queensland are at serious risk of extinction, with warmer waters, invasive species and habitat loss driving rapid declines. The highest risk species is the Daintree rainbow fish, found only in tiny rainforest streams north of Cairns. Researchers assess 22 wet tropic species and say that urgent recovery work is needed, including habitat restoration and invasive control. And finally, police are appealing for help to locate the owner of a war medal recently handed in to officers. They've posted a photo on their website. If you do recognise the item or have any information that could assist, please contact PoliceLink. To claim the medal, you will need to provide identification and proof of ownership.
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7: Morning, I'm Jackie Lim. Rescue efforts are continuing in Nepal following catastrophic flooding. National Director of World Vision Nepal, Roslyn Gabriel, says crews are trying their best, but with monsoon season underway, things are just getting harder.
8: It's still extremely difficult to get to Rasua, the most impacted district, the first one that the water came down. The roads, it's taking anywhere between 1.5 days to 2.5 days to get up there.
7: Australia's housing downturn is gathering pace, with the nation's biggest lender downgrading its outlook. The Commonwealth is now warning prices nationally could fall by as much as 9% before the market stabilises by mid-next year. Specsavers has been crowned the best large corporation to work for in the country. Hotel giant Hilton came in second place, followed by IT company Cisco. And WA's been hit with its worst coral bleaching ever recorded. Around 2,000 kilometres of reef is in crisis, some either damaged or wiped out.
0: Ken Frost Homes have brand new homes available now at White Rock and Clifton Beach. 4CA, your sport now.
7: In sport, Tanasi Kokkinakis is out of the US Open before his campaign even began, the Aussie withdrawing from his first round match after suffering another injury. Christian Petrarca has now been linked to a move away from the Gold Coast Suns. He was traded to the club last year for 3 first-round draft picks. And team sheets for the final round of the NRL home and away season have been released, with Jai Arrow to skipper the Bunnies in Friday night's clash with the Chooks. It'll be his 100th game. That's the latest in news and sport.
0: Pickers Vinyl and Canvas cover the north with shady options of outdoor umbrellas. 4CA, your weather now.
9: It has certainly felt a little cold this morning, but the temperatures are saying the opposite. But partly cloudy is the official word for today. I can certainly see plenty of sunshine from my vantage point in town this morning. There is a medium chance of showers, less likely this afternoon. Southerly winds turning more southeasterly through the morning, up to about 30 k's an hour, to about 27 degrees. Sunshine tomorrow, though, light winds, east to southeasterly is up to about 25 k's an hour, and a little warmer with 28 degrees, and that risk of showers seems like it's going to eviscerate, disappear overnight. Currently, there are a few lines of showers out across the water starting to form out near Green Island and Fitzroy Island. Actually, quite a streak of showers. So heading towards the coast, we'll see if they break down in the next half hour or so. But in the next half hour to hour, we might get a few showers crossing the coast there. It's currently 20, just over 20 degrees at the airport. Not a lot cooler, around about 1.5 degrees cooler at the racecourse this morning. 83% relative humidity, and that southerly wind through at about 17 k's an hour. Righto, we'll take some calls in a couple of minutes. What do you think? Give me a buzz, 1300 872 911. Which song would you like played at your funeral? And we can have a bit of a giggle, there's no doubt about that. Nobody will care too much, hey? And it's your choice. What do you reckon? Is there a theme song that basically adds up your life? 1300 872 911. Give me a buzz. Let's have a bit of fun and find out what particular song you'd like played at your funeral.
0: Escape ordinary and embrace extraordinary at Botanica Lifestyle Resort. 9 out of 10 dentists agree listening to Breakfast with Murray Jones won't improve your dental hygiene. So get brushing. 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

0: 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It's 8464CA. What song would you like played at your funeral? Maybe Slip, Slop, Slap. That could be a good one. Maddie's online. Maddie from Fair Dinkum Builds. Good morning, Maddie. How are you today?
1: Hey, g'day, Murray. Good, mate. Beautiful day.
0: Mate, and looking like we might start to get some good weather with spring here, so maybe for fishing for the weekend. We'll catch up Friday and talk about it some more. But tell me, if there was a particular song that you reckon should be played at your funeral, what do you reckon it might be?
1: Righto, Murray. So my song, probably a little bit unhinged, probably very unhinged actually, but people who know me throughout my life sort of realise that I always like to challenge myself and probably the point where I drive other people mad trying to get help out of them to do what I want to do.
0: Yeah.
1: So I thought my funeral song for the last challenge would be a song by Wham called Wake Me Up Before You Go Go.
0: Could be a hard job, eh? Wake me up before you... Oh, you're a bad boy. You really are. Well, I tell you what, I've had some good messages this morning too, and somebody who sent one in, and they'd like it played at their ex's funeral. So we'll come to that in just a minute. Hey, we'll catch up on Friday, but thanks for the giggles this morning. And you're a bad boy. Yeah. Take a while. But you have a wonderful day. I'll let you get back to work, but thanks for calling. You take care. We'll talk soon. See you Friday.
1: Cheers,
0: Barry. Bye. Righto, Gordon's online. Gordon's at Red Lynch. Good morning, Gordon. Oh, there we go. How you going this morning, Gordon? You're at work already, eh?
2: Yeah, never better. Thanks, Murray. Yourself?
0: Not too bad at all. Hey, you've just been on a big journey. You've been away for a while, I believe, doing a bit of a motorcycle. Well, you were supporting a motorcycle tour, I understand.
2: Yeah. I drove the truck for Elwood Motorcycle Adventures up to the Cape. Last week it was fantastic.
0: Unreal. How far up did you go?
2: So it's 1,100 k's in total.
0: Gee.
2: Yeah, up and then I flew back. Yeah.
0: Oh, that makes it a bit easier on the return leg. Well, I'm going to tell you what somebody has texted in about the song that they would like played at their ex's funeral in just a sec. But what about for you, Gordon? Which one do you reckon would suit you the best?
2: Oh, mate, seeing as I've been such an angel my whole life, I'd be saying Stairway to Heaven.
0: I don't know about you being an angel. Tell you what, because wasn't it Rolf Harris who did a version of that one? Hopefully not the Rolf Harris version, though.
2: No, that's right, yeah.
0: He did, he did do it, didn't he? I think it was him. Yeah, he did a version of that.
2: Yeah, he did, actually. Yeah. Yeah.
0: We'll go with the original.
2: So, yeah, there you go.
0: Led Zeppelin. Right, eh?
2: I'll be interested to hear what the one for the X is. I know I've got one for mine.
0: Well, you ready for this? It's not I'm sure it's nothing like the one that you'd have for your wife. For the ex.
2: Oh, no.
0: No, for the ex, no, I'm with her.
2: Yeah.
0: Well, I got a message, and I won't name any names because we'll get into trouble, and I got a message a few minutes ago, and they said, I'd like to nominate one for my ex's funeral, and it was Ding Dong, the Witch is Dead. That's a shocker.
2: Yeah, that's bad, mate.
0: That is bad, isn't it?
2: Yeah.
0: Hey, Gordon, always good.
2: Mine would be, hang on, I've got one for my ex.
0: Yeah?
2: Yeah, Highway to Hell.
0: And it's a one-way street, and you're driving the hearse too, I should imagine. Mate,
2: yeah,
0: I'll let you get to work, but thanks for the giggles this morning. We've had some great answers so far. We'll talk to you soon, Gordon. You be good. See you soon.
2: G'day. Okay, thanks, mate.
0: What about this one? This wouldn't be a bad one, I reckon. Foreigner. I'm sure you remember this song, 4CA. You're as cold as ice.

0: are, all about better music and more of it right here at 8464CA. Well, an Aussie guy, it's actually come up on my playlist. I'm going to play a song in just a second. I reckon this actually might be quite a good funeral song. We'll find out what that is in a couple of minutes' time. Stay right there. It is coming up to 12 minutes to 8. Get a rig on if you're heading to work today. Survey says, just around the corner, are we going to find a winner today? Doing this decreases anxiety and depression by up to about 25%. What do you reckon it might be? Let's see if we can find a winner. And I've actually got a double pass to, actually, no, it's a family pass to go along to the Cairns Speedway this weekend. So stay tuned. Your chance to win is coming up in a couple of minutes' time after news at 8 o'clock. But if you've got a particular song that you reckon you'd like to nominate as the song that you would have played at your funeral, give me a buzz. 1-300-872-911.
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0: Now, here's an Aussie with a great song, and I reckon as a funeral song, this one might just work okay as well. What do you think about Gautier featuring Kimbra and Somebody I Used to Know? 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

0: be a good funeral song as well, hey? When Will I Be Loved? Linda Ronstadt here at 4CA. What a note, hey? Well, doing this decreases anxiety and depression by up to about 25%. And no, we're not talking about dying. What do you think the answer is? We'll see if we can solve it after news coming up next.
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2: Good morning, I'm Bethany Ross here with your local news. Well, an unusual flu season has Queensland Health Authorities urging more people to roll up their sleeves and get vaccinated. It does come as the flu peak is still expected in the coming weeks ahead as cases and hospitalisations continue to climb. There have been more than 700 cases in the Cairns Hospital region recorded so far this year.
3: Importantly though, it's not too late to get vaccinated, and if you haven't yet had a flu vaccination, please talk to your GP or pop into a local pharmacy who have vaccines available. It's free and it's quick, and now's a perfect time to get vaccinated.
2: That's Chief Health Officer Dr. Marion Gale speaking there. In other news, scientists say some of the wet tropics' most unique freshwater fish are facing extreme pressure, with a new assessment showing multiple species could vanish without urgent action. The Daintree rainbow fish does top the high risk list alongside the Cairns Malanda rainbow fish, with experts saying that climate-driven temperature changes, degraded waterways and pest species are the biggest threats. A multi-species recovery plan is now being pushed. In other news, better support for Cairns women experiencing perinatal mental illness. In a Queensland first, women experiencing mental illness around, during or after pregnancy will soon be able to receive hospital-level care in their own home. The Cairns and Hinterland Hospital and Health Services' Sebastian Romano says previously women from the region had to travel to southeast Queensland to receive care.
4: So the four hospital beds in the home are for women and their babies in the Cairns region. So we hope to also facilitate care for women who may need to come to the region with supports for family and friends. So we will be integrated with our existing perinatal infant mental health service.
2: And finally, Cairns Festival exploded into its first weekend with some huge crowds lining the Esplanade for a parade that featured 68 floats and more than 32,000 spectators. The festival does continue on this week. It's the city's biggest cultural celebration of the year and will run through to September 6.
1: National News Now.
5: Morning, I'm Jackie Lim. Another three Australians have been found alive in Tibet. They've managed to make contact with family almost a week after the Nepal flooding disaster. 38 Aussies are still unaccounted for among the thousands missing. Australia's housing slump is deepening, with the Commonwealth Bank issuing a fresh warning on falling prices. The bank says values could drop up to 9% nationally. Housing Minister Claire O'Neill tells Seven the report also forecasts they'll start to bounce back eventually.
6: What that Commonwealth Bank report also shows us is that house prices will start to grow again, and CBA says that will happen at some stage next year.
5: A month after being replaced as Britain's Prime Minister, Keir Starmer is quitting politics altogether. He's planning to focus on international affairs, including defence, security, trade and technology. And a top honour for Aussie actress Naomi Watts. 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
5: In sport, AFL superstar Lachie Neale is reportedly heading to Collingwood. The Brisbane midfielder is believed to have settled on a move to the Magpies for 2027, barring a late push from the Lions. And Luke Metcalf is confident he'll return to the NRL field this season. The Warriors playmaker telling Fox he remains on track for a comeback from a hamstring strain in just over 3 weeks.
7: Week three of the finals is what me and the physios are aiming for, so hopefully the boys keep winning.
5: That's the latest in news and sport.
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8: Well, certainly lots of sunshine this morning. Been a beautiful start to the day. Getting a little cloudy, though, in some spots. And it looked like we might start to get a few showers heading in shortly. Medium chance of showers today. Less likely this afternoon, though. Southerly winds turning more southeasterlies up to about 30 k's per hour this morning. Top around about 27 degrees today. A little warmer, around about 28 degrees for tomorrow. More sunshine. Looking like that risk of showers will drop right off as well tomorrow. And looking like those those winds will start to decrease a little bit. Those southeasterlies up to about 25 kilometres per hour tomorrow. Out across the waters today, we've got the southeasterlies to 20 knots. We've got the seas around a metre, increasing 1 to 1.5 metres north of Cairns. East to southeasterly swell, 1 to 2 metres outside the reef, but dropping off to about 1.5 metres this morning. Partly cloudy conditions and looking like it will be pretty similar for tomorrow, but things will start to improve a little as we head into the weekend. Not perfect, but a little better than what we've had just in the last week or so. There is a fairly solid band of showers just off the coast this morning. They are heading towards the coastal strip though. Actually, quite an interesting line of showers. So I'd like to cause some showers from possibly round about, I guess they're kind of heading in a bit of northwesterly direction. So maybe the Daintree River mouth all the way down to south of the Cairns City area. So we might see those showers in the next half hour or so. Current observations, so what is it, 21 degrees. We've got about 82% relative humidity and that southerly wind through at about 17 k's an hour. Well, are we going to find a winner today? We're getting closer, slowly but surely. It is time to play The Survey Says. And maybe you can tell me about a song that you'd like to have played at your funeral doing this decreases anxiety and depression by up to about 25%. What do you think the answer is? Got a family pass to go along and check out the Speedway on the weekend. 1-300-872-911. Dial now. Let's have a bit of fun with The Survey Says.
1: Escape ordinary and embrace extraordinary at Botanica Lifestyle Resort. Like Vegemite on toast, we're a morning staple. Breakfast with Murray Jones. Better music and more of it. 4CA.

0: Survey says.
1: Righto, look at that. Actually, and mainly boys today for the survey says. Let's see if we can find a winner today. He's out and about on the road and he's on his normal phone today. G'day, Lawrence. How are you this morning?
2: I'm good, Murray. How are you?
1: Not too bad at all. Whereabouts are you this morning? Are you traversing some of the highways and byways?
2: Yeah, I'm just south of Oak Beach. I've pulled over so I don't drop out.
1: Yeah, cool. Right, yeah. Well, that's what we're talking about this morning, the songs you'd like to play at your funeral, so you shouldn't talk about dropping out. But tell me, is there a song, whether it's a serious one or a silly one, that you'd like played at your funeral?
2: There's a song by Keane called Somewhere Only We Know, and I've actually asked my daughter to sing that at my funeral.
1: Oh, wow. I don't think I know that song. What was the title again? Somewhere We Only Know. No.
2: Somewhere Only We Know.
1: Somewhere Only. It sounds like a nice title, but I must admit I don't know that song, otherwise I'd try and grab it out of the system.
2: Someone, maybe Missy Higgins or someone else, redid it a few years ago as well.
1: Oh, okay.
2: But it's a fairly old song.
1: Yeah, that sounds familiar. Yeah. I remember there was a Cat Stevens song that was played at a funeral. Oh, Very Young. That was played at a funeral of a young guy that died sadly in a car accident when he was very young.
2: Oh, okay.
1: And I must admit, as we were leaving the funeral, they played that over a young, and it was just, it was so touching. It was such a beautiful song. But we've had some silly ones.
2: Hey, you know who I saw is still alive?
1: Who's that?
2: Unbelievably. Our old reverend from BBC. What was his name? Holt?
1: Revolting. Reverend Holt. Rev Holt.
2: And, there was a picture of him the other day, and he must be 90-something, surely.
1: That's amazing, and I always wondered what happened to him because he was Reverend. His surname was Holt, H-O-L-T. So I remember we always used to call him Revolting, Rev Holting. Wow, that's incredible. And I often did wonder what happened to him, so he's still with us. Hate to imagine what song we'd play with him. I remember, and this is a true story, I remember being in class with him, and it was obviously a religion class, and he was giving like a bit of a speech, not quite a sermon, but of a bit of speech, and he became very, very animated. It was an afternoon session, and as he became more and more animated, suddenly there was a bolt of lightning that I reckon struck just near the school. It was so loud, and you should have seen his face. He was like, oh, my God, there's a mess. I've obviously said the wrong thing here, but the timing was incredible. It really was, and that's a true story. Right, look, I better go because I've got four callers here. Give me the answer to the survey. Most people reckon that doing this reduces anxiety and depression by about 25%. What do you reckon it is?
2: I reckon it's bird watching.
1: Bird watching, and you know what? I love bird watching. I just love it. And she says, what's that one called? And I usually come up with the right name, and she'll say, you made it up. That's not true. Great answer. We loved your funeral song more. Hey, thanks for the memories. Right. Thanks for the giggles.
2: No worries, mate.
1: You take care. Yeah. We'll talk soon. Cheers. Right. Righto. Here she is. Oh, I was hoping she'd come in number one today. Good morning, June. How are you today?
3: Oh, I'm good. Thanks, Murray. Yeah.
1: Good to hear. Now, tell me, it's a bit morbid, and maybe you got a serious one, but is there a song that you'd like played at your funeral?
3: Well, there's a couple there. Roy likes that. Everybody Hurts with R.E.M.
1: The R.E.M. song. Yeah, that's a beautiful song, actually. It really is. Wow. Okay.
3: And I like The Angels Brought Me Here, the Guy Sebastian.
1: The Guy Sebastian song. Angels Brought Me Here. That's sweet. It really is. I like that. That's beautiful. It really is. Because we've had a few silly ones. Did you hear about the message I got from somebody earlier who said that they'd like to nominate this song for their ex's funeral? And it was Ding Dong, The Wife Is Dead. It was like, Witch Is Dead. The Witch Is Dead. I was like, you can't say
3: awful.
1: That.
3: Oh, I know.
1: That's a bit cheeky.
3: Yeah, I didn't hear you.
1: Let's do it. What do you got for me for the survey says, June? Good luck.
3: Oh, dear, it's awful. sitting on the patio, talking to friends.
1: Talking to the friends, particularly some of those neighbours, you can't shut them up sometimes, can you? I like the silence. Well, a bit of silence. So, oh, you're getting kind of closer. Once again, I like half your answer, but the second part of your answer went sideways. Let's see how we go. I've got Ray and I've got Butterfingers there. Hey, look, have a wonderful day and thank you for your nice nominations there with the REM and the Guy Sebastian songs. You take care. See you soon. Good. Cheers.
3: Thank you, Murray.
1: Righto. I hate to imagine what Elvis is going to come up with, but anyhow, let's talk to Ray. Ray's online. G'day, Ray. How are you this morning?
0: I'm very well, thank you, Murray. How are you?
1: Not too bad at all. Now tell me, you know, it is a bit of a morbid one, but maybe you got a bit of a giggle for me. You know, if it was your funeral, is there a particular song that you reckon you'd like played at your funeral?
0: Probably The Sound of Silence.
1: Oh, that's terrible.
4: Catch the sound of silence.
1: Well, I guess that's true too. We've had all these serious ones about, you know, angels brought me here and everybody hurts and you're just being cheeky to me, Ray. Anyhow, how you been? I haven't spoken to you for your... Sorry?
0: My wife said it should be The Little Ray of Sunshine.
1: The Little Ray of Sunshine. Oh, I should try and drag that one out. Yeah, yeah, that is a sweet one. But I did like that one about the sound of silence. That's very cheeky. But anyhow, you guys have been good. You've been busy.
0: Yeah, pretty busy, yeah.
1: Righto. Well, I don't want you to be busy at all when it comes to this. Doing this decreases anxiety and depression by up to about 25%. What do you reckon, Ray?
0: I reckon sitting out on the patio doing nothing and listening to the sounds of silence.
1: He can't help himself, can he? He's tell you what.
4: Catch the sound.
1: A great answer. That is a great answer. Once again, I like half of the answer, but the other half, oh, you're just going sideways. Mate, let's just see if it hangs out for tomorrow. You have a fantastic day and thanks so much for the giggles. We'll catch up soon. See ya. Cheers.
0: See ya, mate. Bye-bye now.
1: Righto. Well, we better take four callers. He's a slippery little bugger. Good morning, Butterfingers. How are you today?
5: How you going, gold member?
1: Tell you what. Hey, your wife called me and she said that I should call you Buttercup instead of that. What do you reckon?
5: That takes me back a few years. Oh, Buttercup.
1: Oh, dear. I hate to imagine. So, anyhow, what have you been doing? You've been staying out of trouble? Are you, because I know you've had a bad time for a while. Are you heading back to work at all or is it still not too good?
5: No, in about 2 weeks' time I go to see the specialist and, it's still not up there, not doing what it's supposed to do, and I'm still having trouble chasing Trish around the house.
1: Hopefully we're talking about, was it the back or the leg? Was it both?
5: The leg. The knee.
1: Tell you what, the lad challenges me. He got me to help him move some really big toolboxes yesterday. And, of course, he leaves them full and we had to take them from one ute and put them onto another ute and they were so bloody heavy. Haven't done too bad, but I tell you what, I nearly did my back in. It's a little bit sore, but it could have been a lot worse. But it got to the point where I just had to put it down. We couldn't get it up onto the second ute, so we had to put it down on the ground. That's probably when the damage was done. And then we took everything out of it and it was like as light as a feather. Well, it wasn't as light as a feather, but I tell you what, you know, he's 23 and he seems to forget that I'm not 24 anymore. There's something about these kids like that. It's a worry, it really is.
5: I think you may have forgotten that you're not 24 anymore. I had the same problem, Murray. You know, I keep forgetting that I'm not
1: 24. I know. Tell me about it.
5: But how did lunch go with Steve Armit the other day? Did he end up having lunch with you?
1: No, we didn't have lunch together. I mean, I think he talked about it, but he would have stood me up. What's he talking about? What was it?
5: Because I heard him say something, but he was going to shout you a knuckle sandwich.
1: No. Yeah, well, I certainly deserve it. There's no doubt about that. Because, that's right, I was talking to Di about the favourite sandwiches and he texts in cheekily and said, yeah, for you, it's got to be a knuckle sandwich. Well, now, I want to hear from you. You tell me, is there a song that you'd like to have specifically played at your funeral? What do you reckon?
5: Well, there's so many. Comfortably Numb by Pink Floyd.
1: Uncomfortably Numb. That is a good one. Yeah. Just for you. Yeah. Yeah. All the troubles of the world. I have become comfortably numb. Righto. Give me one more. Is there another one you reckon you'd like? See if I can drag it out.
5: Am I Ever Gonna See Your Face Again?
1: Oh, dear. Oh, you're a bad, bad boy. You really are. Okay. Oh, actually, I did. There we go. Just for you. Oh. Righto. We better get on to it. Let's see if we can do it. And, you know, people talking about maybe just going out on the veranda and just, yeah, that's certainly not a bad start. I've been giving you a few cheeky clues in the last couple of days, and I think I was talking to Lorraine the other day, and there was a few things I said. It's like I'm basically giving the answer away. Have you been listening intently like a good little boy, Elvis?
5: Murray, I've listened to your clues, and I know that when you give clues, they're nowhere near what it's about. You know, so
1: cryptic.
5: A lot of BS, but
1: I like to be cryptic.
5: Yeah, well, you need to be probably a little bit more cryptic.
1: Yeah.
5: Because, yes, after somebody's won it, and I thought those clues that Murray Jones gave had nothing to do with my answer.
1: They're called red herrings. I love throwing in there a few red herrings. And then the amazing things, I'm talking about something that does come up in the news or something or other, and people give that back as the answer. I heard you talking about that. I said, no, it's got nothing to do with it. Righto then, give me your best shot. What do you got?
5: Look, because you're sort of, everybody's been saying about the veranda or patio, would it be like, I used to have one, believe it or not, a rocking chair. And I used to sit there and just sort of rock backwards and forwards and think about past tenses and
1: You sure it wasn't a rocking horse? A rocking chair, little old buttercup, I should call him. It is little old rocking chair, but you're a bad boy. And, you know what, doing this does decrease anxiety and depression by up to about 25%. And when I was talking to Lorraine the other day, I was talking about, completely off their rocker. You've done it. At last.
5: I know.
1: That is what it is.
5: I was just joking.
1: No, I'm serious. That is what it is. Anxiety and depression.
5: That's what I'm saying, Murray. None of your clues even went anywhere near rocking chair.
1: I said off your rocker, and that comes from the old saying of being on your rocking chair, a poor old grandma rocking too hard and going splat on the ground. That's where it comes from. And actually, I shouldn't say this about the other half, but she was talking about that saying the other day, and she was talking about being off your rocket. I was like, you're not off your rocket. That's something that goes up into the sky. I said, it's off your rocker. It's from the old saying about a rocking chair. And she was like, I'm from Mariba. I can say what I like, so you don't argue with her. Well done. June's going to be, tell you what, I'm going to just send June your address. She's going to be coming around to your place. She's been trying for weeks. But it is. It's a rocking chair. Righto. Look at the time. Wow. I've got to go. But, well done. We got there at last. And thanks for your giggles about, am I ever going to see your face again? You go and get comfortably numb and stay off that bloody rocking horse. I'll see you soon. Cheers.
5: Thanks, Murray.
1: Bye.
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4: 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Cairns Regional Council will be testing the outdoor warning sirens in the Red Lynch Valley, Brinsmead and Kamarunga areas coming up this Thursday, 30 September, so tomorrow between 10 a.m. and 12 noon. Now, if you are in these areas during this time, you'll hear a siren sounding just like this. Now, all 9 sirens will be tested several times, both individually and all together. Now, this is a test only and there is no cause for alarm. The sirens form part of the Coppolode Falls Dam Emergency Action Plan Early Warning System and are tested annually to ensure that they work correctly and to help the community recognise the warning signal. Residents do not need to take any action during this test. It's coming up tomorrow between 10 a.m. and 12 noon. And if you'd like more information, please visit the Cairns Regional Council website.
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1: Good morning, I'm Bethany Ross here with your local news. A Bayview Heights teen has faced Cairns Children's Court after being charged over two stolen cars. Police say the 17-year-old was found on Mulgrave Road on Monday and is linked to a RAV4 stolen last week and an ASX taken in July. He's been hit with 11 offences and denied bail. Officers say investigations continue. Meanwhile, a new helipad for Cairns Hospital means that patients can be moved quicker, safer and privately. The new cyclone-rated rooftop helipad planned for Cairns Hospital D block is set to be complete by mid-next year. Member for Barron River, Bree James, says it'll replace the current helipad located on the Esplanade following safety concerns.
2: We listened to the clinicians, listened to the Cairns Hospital Board and the Cairns Hospital team, and that's why when we did our hospital rescue plan, first and foremost was to make sure there was a plan for that helipad to be located in a new location, which will be on top of existing D block.
1: Meanwhile, local women experiencing severe perinatal mental illness will soon be able to receive care from their own homes. The Cairns and Hinterland Hospital and Health Service is launching the Perinatal Acute Mental Health Hospital on the Home program later this year. Mental Health Health, Alcohol and Other Drug Services Director Sebastian Romano says it is a first in all of Queensland.
3: So the service will operate as a virtual inpatient bed admission model where patients receive hospital level care but in their own home. The service will be supported by a team including nurses, doctors, allied health staff, people with lived experience and First Nations officers.
1: And finally, a heads up, emergency sirens will be activated across parts of Cairns tomorrow during annual testing of the Copperlode Falls Dam early warning system. Residents in Redlinch, Freshwater and Brinsmead can expect several activations between 10am and 12. Council says the test is mandatory under dam safety laws and no response is required when the sirens sound.
0: National News now.
4: Morning, I'm Jackie Lim. A positive out of Nepal this morning with three more Australians confirmed alive, but another 38 are among the thousands still unaccounted for as recovery efforts continue. National Director of World Vision Nepal, Roslyn Gabriel, says many remain fearful of further flooding.
5: Every about second day, an alert come out and people just panic and run. They are responding, but this is an ongoing trauma for them.
4: Australia is set to spend $600 million to help Pacific nations crack down on drug trafficking. The funding aims to stop more cocaine shipments reaching our shores, with a record 17 tonnes of illicit drugs already seized in the Pacific this year. Ukraine has endured another night of intense attacks with at least 12 people killed. The assault marks the sixth straight day of heavy strikes on the city, the most since the invasion began 4.5 years ago. And Specsavers has been named Australia's best large employer to work for. Hotel giant Hilton ranked second, with tech firm Cisco rounding out the top three.
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4: In sport, the Roosters arresting 9 players for their final home and away match on Friday night against the Bunnies. Star fullback James Tedesco is one of them, telling 9 he's happy to have a break leading into finals.
6: I think at this time of year, to be able to freshen up physically and mentally is really important, and really look to the week one of the finals.
4: And Swans coach Dean Cox says he's stayed in touch with the 5 players who have copped season-ending suspensions for breaching team standards. The Swans meet the Lions on Saturday in a qualifying final. That's the latest in news and sport.
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10: 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Live testing of outdoor warning sirens in the Red Lynch Valley, Brinsmead and Freshwater areas will take place on Thursday, 3rd of September 2026 between 10 a.m. to 12 noon. If you'll be in these areas during this time, please be prepared as you'll hear a siren sounding like this. This is a test exercise only. 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
11: A little cloudy again today. We've got a medium chance of showers, less likely this afternoon. Those southerly winds to about 20 k's an hour, but turning a little bit more southeasterly through the morning, up to about 30 k's an hour, to about 27 degrees today. Around about 28 for tomorrow. More sunshine tomorrow. Looking like that rain should start to disappear and those winds might start to calm just a little bit over the next few days. Current observations are pretty much clear for showers out across the waters now, because most of those showers that were across the waters looking like they're about to cross the coast, or they seem to be basically evaporating as they get pretty close to the coast. A few showers through Yarrabah just in the last 10 to 15 minutes or so. Some heading towards the Cairns CBD, so we'll see what happens there, but expect maybe a passing shower or two, but they are starting to break down. Currently, it is up to 21.5 degrees at the airport. We've got about 79% relative humidity and a southerly through at about 19 k's an hour. We'll cross to the Bureau in just over an hour's time, and we should get an update from the Bureau at about 9 o'clock. But coming in after 9 this morning, I'm going to be talking to the CEO of the Cairns Chamber of Commerce. Some exciting stuff coming up for the Chamber, a lunch. They've got the Special Business Excellence Awards and a trip to Canberra to talk to some of the federal politicians. What are they particularly flagging with the police? We'll find out after 9 when we talk to Patricia O'Neill.
0: Escape ordinary and embrace extraordinary at Botanica Lifestyle Resort. If you've ever been told that you're going to regret that in the morning, chances are you're waking up to breakfast with Murray Jones. Better music and more of it. 4CA.

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1: Today is the 2nd of September. If it is your birthday today, maybe a special anniversary that you're celebrating, have yourself a wonderful day. Let's kick it off all the way back in 1922 this morning. And Henry Lawson, one of Australia's best-known writers, died. Japan surrendered, ending World War II on this day back in 1945. And in 1964, the man who played Neo in the Matrix trilogy, Keanu Reeves, was born in Beirut. He turned 62 years of age today, but certainly a fairly unusual name, Keanu.
2: So it's a Hawaiian name and it means cool breeze over the mountains.
1: Lots of the old peace, love and mung beans by the sound of it. Keanu Reeves, he turned 62 years of age today. In 1969, the first ATM, the automated teller machine, to be installed in America, started dispensing cash at the Chemical Bank in New York City. In Sydney, a shootout between the Comancheros and the Bandidos, known as the Milperra Massacre, took place on this day back in 1984, resulting in the death of 7 people, including an innocent 14-year-old girl. Here's Jock Ross, the leader of the Comancheros, talking about that sad day.
3: Just lucky to be still alive, because there'll be sadness. Because there'll be sadness. They're your friends. You don't forget your friends.
1: No winners when it comes to the Milperra Massacre happened on this day back in 1984. And in 1985, it was announced that the Titanic had been found by a US and French expedition. It had been found 560 miles off Newfoundland. The luxury liner had been missing for about 73 years. Well, there it is. That is our time tunnel for today. It is the 2nd of September. If it's a special day for you, enjoy. It's 8:46, 4CA.

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2: Now, check this out. 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Now, the Aira the conference is happening right near here in town, connecting industry, government, experts, bringing together engineers, contractors, facility managers and building professionals. 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Tropical climates bring unique indoor air quality challenges, particularly when it comes to humidity. 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The moisture, the mould, the ventilation and energy efficiency that makes Cairns the perfect place for this conference. 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The Aira 2026 Indoor Air Quality Conference through until the weekend. Now, the core conference featuring international speakers right through until the weekend, bringing together experts, recognised experts from Australia and around the world to share the latest thinking, research and practical insights into indoor air quality. Now, exploring the links between indoor environments and health, from homes and workplaces to hospitals and other high occupancy buildings, you can discover these technologies, the systems and approaches that can help monitor, manage and improve indoor air quality. 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If you'd like to find out more, you can jump to it. 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So that's AIRA.org.au, or give them an email and check it out. It is happening right through into the weekend. 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

0: news is on the way very shortly here at 4CA. Welcome to the Brekkie Show with Murray, thanks to Botanica. After news, let's talk about some of the key things we need to be talking to Canberra about for our region. Patricia O'Neill from the Cairns Chamber of Commerce.
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1: Good morning, I'm Bethany Ross here with your local news. Well, first up, a 17-year-old boy has been charged with 11 offences and accused of stealing two vehicles. Police say they located the boy on Mulgrave Road on Monday morning. It's further alleged that he'd also been involved in stealing a Toyota RAV4 from a quite close home, as well as being involved with a Mitsubishi ASX stolen from a Keem Street home on July 29. His charges include two counts of unlawful use of a motor vehicle. In other news, construction of a new helipad on the roof of the Cairns Hospital is part of the billion-dollar hospital expansion project. The new cyclone-rated rooftop helipad's expected to be operational by mid-2027. Member for Barron River, Bree James, says the helipad has to be relocated from the Esplanade for safety reasons.
2: So that relocation forms part of our master plan, and it's going to improve that patient transfer efficiency and increase weather-related resilience as well, and enhance patient privacy and obviously reduce those safety risks associated with it being in a public space currently.
1: In other news, Far North locals are being urged to roll up their sleeves and get vaccinated as Queensland records a spike in serious flu cases. Chief Health Officer Dr. Marion Gale says many of the people hospitalised with influenza this season hadn't received the jab.
3: It's not too late to get vaccinated against the flu. So if you haven't yet had a flu vaccination, please talk to your GP or pop into a local pharmacy. And it's also really important to take other measures to protect yourself and your family, like staying home when you're sick and practising good hygiene.
1: Queensland Health believes the flu season is expected to peak soon, with reported cases across the state jumping 44% in the last week. Cairns Hospital has recorded more than 700 lab-confirmed cases this year. A major new study has warned several rare freshwater fish in tropical North Queensland are at risk of extinction, with warmer waters, invasive species and habitat loss driving rapid declines. The highest risk species is the Dane tree, a rainbow fish found only in tiny rainforest streams north of Cairns. Researchers assess 22 wet tropic species and say urgent recovery work is needed, including habitat restoration and invasive control. And finally, police are appealing for help to locate the owner of a war medal recently handed into officers. They've posted a photo on their website. To claim the medal, you'll need to prove identification and proof of ownership.
0: National News now.
4: Morning, I'm Jackie Lim. DFAT says it still holds grave concerns for 38 Australians who are missing in flood-ravaged Nepal. That number has been revised down from 43 after two Aussies were tracked down yesterday and another three made contact overnight. The opposition says Australians are paying the price for a weakening housing market. It comes as the Commonwealth Bank warns home values could fall up to 9% on average before stabilising mid-next year. National Senate leader Bridget McKenzie on 7 says previous forecasts have not held up.
5: It was only 3 months ago we heard housing price growth would only decrease by 2%. And now we're seeing banks calling out that this is going to be the largest price correction in the housing market in 40 years.
4: A struggling childcare sector has been thrown a lifeline. The federal government has announced an $11 million support package for in-home childcare providers. And Dolly Parton's Hollywood Walk of Fame star has been vandalised a week on from her death. The late country singer's name has been scratched out, with crews now working to repair the damage.
0: Ken Frost Homes have brand new homes available now at White Rock and Clifton Beach. 4CA, your sport now.
4: In sport, five Sydney Swans players have begun appointing different lawyers as detectives begin interviews. Swans coach Dean Cox telling Fox Footy there's no plans on when they'll return to the club.
6: There's no time frame of when they will return. We'll just keep talking about it each day and assess the situation from there.
4: And it'll be a special night for Jai Arrow on Friday after being named skipper for the Rabbitohs in their clash with the Roosters. It'll be his 100th match in the NRL. That's the latest in news and sport.
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7: Here we go, an update from the Bureau today. Still partly cloudy, but down to a slight chance of a shower today, less likely this afternoon. Those southeasterly winds to about 30 k's an hour, top of 27 degrees. Bit warmer tomorrow, 28 degrees. And at more sunshine, the chance of showers reducing. And it looking like those winds will reduce a little as well. Out across the waters today, we've got the southeasterlies to about 20 knots. We've got the seas around a metre, increasing 1 to 1.5 north of Cairns. The swell east to southeast easterlies to 10 metres outside the reef, dropping off to about 1.5 throughout the morning. Partly cloudy conditions and looking like it'll be pretty similar for tomorrow with those winds still up at about 20 knots, but should start to reduce a little on Friday though. Current observations, most of those showers are breaking down as they get closer to the coast, but we could still get a few sprinkles crossing the coast in the next 10 to 15 minutes or so, and stretching from Cairns basically all the way up to the Daintree River mouth this morning. Currently just over 21 degrees. We've got about 83% relative humidity and a south-south-easterly wind through at about 20 k's an hour.
0: Escape ordinary and embrace extraordinary at Botanica Lifestyle Resort. Bad hair in the morning? Murray will comb out all your knots. Breakfast with Murray Jones. 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

0: 100% Cairns and the Tropical North. Good morning. It's 8464CA. Actually, I don't know that I've spoken to this woman on the radio since the last Bex Award. Well, sorry, probably about 2 years ago. So it's great to have her in studio this morning, the CEO of the Cairns Chamber of Commerce. Good morning to Patricia O'Neill. How are you today?
1: Good morning, Mariano. Very well, thank you.
0: Great to have you on board. And we're going to be talking about the Bex, the 2026 edition, very, very shortly. But I'm keen to talk to you first a little bit more about a luncheon and cybersecurity. It's becoming more and more of an issue for the community, but particularly for businesses. So a special luncheon not too far away, coming up on the 15th of September, I understand.
1: That's correct, Murray. Yeah, we hear more and more from our members and the entire business community how troubled that they are and how vulnerable they are when they receive one of these cyber attacks. So at the Cairns Chamber of Commerce, our role is to do many things, but one of them is to inform and educate. So we've got a wonderful guest speaker who's from Gallagher, and she's going to talk.
0: Robin Adcock, she's a cyber technology practice leader. So obviously somebody who's eminently qualified. And as you said, a real concern, and particularly when it comes to the obligation the businesses have around privacy. So
1: Correct. It
0: can, you know, really put some businesses in a very difficult position.
1: Yeah. And I think, you know, we hear all day in, day out about it happening with big organisations,
0: sure.
1: You know, your Origins, your Optus, but it also can happen to small business as well. And, you know, something like a cyber attack in a small business can be enough just to finish them off. So we want to make sure that having an event like this, it makes people wake up and realise the protections that they need to put around their businesses to ensure that they're protected from these cyber attacks.
0: But I mean, it also gives them a direction and a better understanding so they can at least take those first steps to ensure that, they're as protected as much as they possibly can. So it's
1: absolutely
0: really important.
1: Yeah, so we really encourage all the businesses. You don't have to be a member of Cairns Chamber of Commerce to come along. It will be a really informative event, and we're looking forward to ensuring we can make a difference to some small businesses.
0: Okay, go and check out the website there, but it's coming up on 15th of September between 11:30 a.m. and 2 p.m. But a really important, the September Business Luncheon with the Cairns Chamber. Now, unfortunately, you're not going to be there, but you've got another really important job to be doing. I believe you're off to Canberra and talking to some of the federal ministers about some pretty important stuff, including the Dharmas.
1: Yeah.
0: Sometimes I think that's something out of Southeast Asia where we praise the Dharmas. But no, obviously Dharmas are really important for so many businesses, having that skilled migration and that supply of workers for the area.
1: Yeah. So for those listeners who don't know, Dharma stands for Designated Area Migration Agreement. So it's an agreement that an employer approaches the Cairns Chamber of Commerce and submits an application to receive a labour agreement, allowing them to then take on a skilled migrant. Mm. Now, these might be people that are living and working here in Cairns or living and working in somewhere in Australia, as well as bringing them in from overseas. So it gives them a pathway to permanent residency. And our agreement with the federal government ceases in March next year. Now, we have hundreds and hundreds of businesses across the region who have, without having access to sponsored labour, would be in a whole lot of strife. So we need to speak to the Migration Minister in relation to extending that agreement beyond March next year. I think the government understands the challenges of skilled labour, and hopefully it's an easy conversation to have.
0: And look, you know, migration has become such a politically charged conversation at the moment in the current political atmosphere. But as you said, that's those skilled migrants, they're an essential backbone for so many businesses right across the region and right across the country. So ensuring that we have those continued numbers being supported and brokered through entities like the Cairns Chamber of Commerce is just so important for so many businesses.
1: That's correct. You know, we've got hotels in the communities that if they don't have a chef, they can't actually open the hotel.
0: Yep.
1: And not many people want to go and live and work, outside of the city of Cairns. Mm. You know, we think about places like, you know, Thursday Island, for example. If they don't have a chef up there and oodles of government people go up there to do work all the time.
0: Yeah.
1: There would be nowhere for them to stay and nowhere for them to eat if they didn't have chefs. So, and that's one of the occupations that is on the designated area occupation list.
0: When it comes to a well-worn path to Canberra, from speaking to some of the politicians in recent times, also the disaster funding, at first glance I thought that was something that maybe wouldn't be so much in your sphere, but it is important because, I mean, I guess there's so many councils right across the state, and of course the flow-on effect if councils go broke, because that's the potential issue with a new funding arrangement between the state and the federal government when it comes to disaster funding, I understand. Mm.
1: Well, you know, we look at how collaborative the federal and state government have been in the past.
0: Mm.
1: And when it comes to the tropical north and some of the trials and tribulations that we have with our weather events up here, to see that start to change in terms of who pays for what and why,
0: yeah.
1: You know, it should be a no-brainer that nothing needs to change. But the federal government obviously have a different idea, and we want to go down and speak to them about that and reinforce the importance of the fact that the federal government and the state government need to do a lot of the heavy lifting, not these small councils.
0: Yeah, sure. I mean, when you consider, you know, where the tax money goes, the federal government's talking about a shift where more of the burden is put on the state, but of course that's an unfair burden in so many ways, particularly in Queensland, where we're so disaster, you know, prone in so many ways. Good luck in Canberra, and I know that even though you're not going to be there, a really important luncheon, the cyber security luncheon. Now look, before we wrap up this morning, something that I know, because I've been to it in the past, and particularly in this economic climate, people that are doing really well and I guess, you know, facing and pivoting for some of the changes that are happening within our region, the Business Excellence Awards, not too far away, a great way on the 6th of November to really focus on the people that are really the movers and shakers in our region.
1: Yeah, absolutely. And you know, it's for businesses that are demonstrating excellence across 11 different categories, from customer service through to innovation, resilience, and we all know too well in tropical North Queensland about how resilient we have to be. So the Business Excellence Awards celebrates business in general. Again, you don't have to be a member of the Chamber of Commerce.
0: Yep.
1: It's all about us getting together as a community and celebrating our business community in their entirety. It's not about small business. It's not about medium business. It's about all business.
0: Yeah.
1: And as you said, Murray, it's a fantastic night out. And, you know, when we're struggling a little bit throughout the year, it's one night where we can all get together, pat each other on the back,
0: yeah,
1: and really celebrate how wonderful it is to do business in Far North Queensland.
0: The entertainment, the food, the fun and games,
1: yeah,
0: and the networking, it always is a wonderful night. But also, you know, really celebrating the people that are managing to pivot and I guess giving so much inspiration to other businesses right across the region as well. Just go to the website there, the Cairns Chamber of Commerce, all the details are there. It is coming up on the 6th of November, the Business Excellence Awards. It's about time you came in and saw me, so great to talk to you this morning. CEO of the Cairns Chamber of Commerce, Patricia O'Neill, have a wonderful day. Good luck in Canberra, and I look forward to catching you soon.
1: I look forward to telling you some success stories when I come back.
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I woke last night to the sound of thunder. How far off, I sat and wondered. Started humming a song from 1962. And it's funny how the night moves when you just don't seem to have as much to lose. Strange how the night moves.

0: 100% Cairns and the tropical north. Good morning, it's 8464CA. Bit of spring rain, but looking like it's about to change. We will cross to the Bureau of Meteorology fairly shortly before news at 10. But of course, this time of the day, stolen cars, the crime rate from overnight. Let's cross to the police station and get the latest in just a mo.
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2: 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I think it's fantastic. 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
1: Brew that coffee, sit back and let your weekend unfold with The Saturday Show from 9 with Steve Ahmed. 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
0: Let's talk police matters and the all-important stolen cars overnight. 14 on Monday, 4 yesterday, so we'll come to that shortly. But joining me now from the Cairns District Crime Prevention Office, Senior Constable Peter Hoffman. Good morning, Peter. How are you today?
10: I'm very good, thanks, Murray.
0: Good to talk to you. We've got some teenagers, certainly in the first one there, 13-year-old boy. Let's talk about a vehicle theft in Manura.
10: Yeah, just barely a teenager, but that 13-year-old has been arrested after our officers from the Cairns Dog Squad located him at a Murray Street unit complex in the early hours of this morning. Now, be alleged that boy had been involved with a Holden Tracks abandoned on McElraith Street just after 3 a.m. after being stolen during a break-in at a Murray Street home a few hours earlier. Now, be further alleged that same boy had been involved with a Ford Everest stolen from a Hadrian Avenue home the previous morning. Now, he's been charged with 2 counts of unlawful use of motor vehicle used in the night, and he's due to appear before the Cairns Children's Court on the 9th of September.
0: Let's move on to an assault police charge, but this time a 59-year-old, I understand.
10: Yeah, he's been charged after an incident in the vicinity of the Cairns Courthouse precinct yesterday. Now, be alleged he'd been blocking a doorway when asked to move by a watch house officer just before 7:30 a.m. Now, he allegedly became agitated and struck that watch house officer before spitting at a police officer who'd intervened and then spitting on the watch house officer. Now, he's been charged with 1 count each of serious assault public officer, assault watch house officer and serious assault police. Now, he's been remanded in custody and he'll appear before the Cairns Magistrates Court today.
0: Righto. Sorry, the boss just gave me a quick once-over while you were talking in the background there. I'm sure you're used to that, Pete. You know what it's like.
10: We all cop one.
0: Let's talk about a traffic infringement in Brinsmead in the last 24 hours.
10: Yeah, 49-year-old man fined after allegedly being observed performing a U-turn at traffic lights by officers from Cairns Highway Patrol yesterday. Now, he's allegedly driving a Toyota Hilux that performed the illegal manoeuvre at around 5 p.m. on Brinsmead Road. Now, he's issued with an infringement notice totalling 138 and incurred 2 demerit points. Now, just to remind people with that one, that's why we've brought it up, illegal to perform a U-turn at traffic lights in Queensland unless there is a sign stating you're able to do so. And that, there's a bit of confusion with that on times. People from other states where the laws have been different, were basically the opposite, where you can perform a U-turn unless there's a sign stating you can't. So just to remind people, yep, unless there's a sign stating you can, don't do a U-turn at traffic lights.
0: And there's always opportunities further down the road, so it's only going to take you a couple of minutes more, but most importantly, it's about the safety, so some time.
10: Yeah, most definitely. Those rules are in place because they're usually at intersections where it's you can't see really well up the road and can lead to some pretty nasty accidents.
0: Righto, as I mentioned, 14 on Monday, hasn't been a good August and not a very good start to September as well. For yesterday, when it comes to the stolen cars, what are we looking at this morning?
10: Unfortunately, no better. Another 4 overnight. That's brought us up to 6 for the month. We're just about to hit the 600 mark. We're on 599 for the year.
0: Righto, thank you, Peter. You have a wonderful day. Take care and chances are we'll talk again tomorrow. Cheers. Here it is, the Cairns District Crime Prevention Office and Senior Constable Peter Hoffman. We're going to cross to the Bureau and check out the latest. A bit of a change in the air. Details shortly.

0: Well, I can see by the isobars that things are looking like they're going to improve a little bit over the next couple of days, but sometimes a little bit, even just a little bit of information can be dangerous. So let's talk to the expert, and from the Bureau of Meteorology, it's Helen Reed. Good morning, Helen. How are you?
1: Oh, good morning. I am doing well, looking at things being a little less exciting than other ways. Yeah, I know we're looking at a very, very gentle sort of a time at the moment.
0: It is, I can tell, with the distance between them all. It's looking pretty good. A little bit different further south there, certainly with a cold front through the southern part of the country. But I guess even if you're travelling, it doesn't look like it'll be too bad. Or are we expecting a bit of a cold snap through, Tasmania and parts of Victoria by the look of it?
1: Well, yeah, we do have the idea. They've got each day, it seems, or at least every other day, they've got another frontal system moving through. But within that, there's not much actually happening. I mean, it's windy, but they're not looking at much in the way of rainfall. And, I mean, their temperatures will fluctuate a little bit. So there'll be days when it'll be feeling a little bit cooler, and then it'll gradually get back up to average, and then it'll just go a little bit cool again. But, yeah, that sense of consistent frontal features is just only affecting Tasmania and Victoria, maybe making a little bit of an appearance through South Australia and New South Wales, and a little bit of rainfall, but maybe it'll be a couple of thunderstorms in there for good measure again, just to give it a little bit of activity for the week. Just the weekend looking like it might be interesting through New South Wales. Yeah, Friday in South Australia. Yeah.
0: Righto, if you're heading down to that part of the world, likely to be at least a little cooler, but nothing too drastic. Let's move back to our part of the world, and certainly a few changes, a bit more sunshine tomorrow. We've had some fairly good totals as far as the rain's concerned, but things looking like they're going to clear out over the next few days.
1: Well, yes, that's right. And when you say okay with the rainfall totals, I think that would be talking in past tense. There hasn't been very much coming through. There's just a couple of places on the North Tropical Coast that did pick up just, I think it was 5 millimetres I thought saw somewhere got. You don't even bother mentioning that usually, but if that's all we've got to talk about, that's all we've got to talk about. One or two places did get double figures, so it is just looking fairly quiet. And any rainfall today will be very, very minimal, and over the next few days there'll be even less.
0: Well, I'm going to try and save myself here. 6.6 mils up until 9 o'clock at the airport, and I guess for this time of year it is a little unusual for us to be getting, you know, this little bit of rain we've been getting the last week or so.
1: Well, yeah, that's right. I mean, we did have that idea of an onshore flow helping that come through, and obviously something in the upper atmosphere helped it come out as rainfall. But, we have had just a couple of places, as I mentioned, getting into the double figures, and I think the highest down towards Tully picked up about 35 millimetres through there. We know that they can do a lot better than that, but it is the season to be a little bit drier, so that's what we're doing. So that's all good. Running as regular.
0: Righto. I try to save myself. Let's talk about the sunshine. I reckon I'm on the money with that. A lot more sunshine tomorrow over the next few days. The wind's dropping, but maybe not really completely dropping out across the waters. Looking better, but not 100%, I understand.
1: Well, it depends what you want to be doing out there. If you want to use some sails, you'll be hard-pressed to get moving after today. Today we still have that idea there could be about 15 to 20 knots of a southeasterly. But over the coming days, it's just going to keep dropping down to possibly still 10 to 15 knots. You might get a hint of movement, but you'll probably be blowing into the sails yourself. All that hot air about how they're dropping down to possibly still 10 to 15 knots. You might get a hint of movement, but you'll probably be blowing into the sails yourself. All

0: often not the case at all. Well, no. let's get to some observations because, you know, I even had a few callers about this morning. It felt kind of cold this morning, but we had a apparent temperature of about 19 degrees and a true temperature of about 20. So it actually was feeling mild overnight.
1: Well, the minimum did drop down to about 18.5 degrees. But, yeah, that sense of humidity isn't so much there. So that does help that sense of a bit of freshness to the morning. But, yes, you have got the idea of it, yeah. Just a little bit cooler than what you might get. What are we, September now? So, actually, no, it was quite mild for September. Bang on average. Sorry, my apologies. There you go. I just dug out the information. They say September average minimum, 18.8. This morning, 18.6. Right, there we go.
0: I was going to say we're even, but I'm not going to even go there with a woman. So you're 100% right every time. Current observations, been pretty steady for most of the morning. What have we currently got at the airport there?
1: Okay, well, we do have a bit more of it's actually an easterly and slightly northeast. But yeah, we've got about, 14 kilometres an hour. The temperature at the moment is about 21 degrees and relative humidity is 90%.
0: Wonderful. You have a fantastic day. You've done a great job and we might catch you tomorrow. You take care. Thanks, Helen. Cheers.
1: Only if you're lucky. Bye.
0: If I'm super lucky. Helen Reed there from the Bureau of Meteorology. That is my lot for today. Campo is in shortly with the Feel Good Workday. Karina this afternoon. And, of course, some fun and games always with Jonesy and Amanda. Back with the breakfast show thanks to Botanica. Be kind, be respectful, and I look forward to talking to you again tomorrow morning.
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10: Victim numbers are down 9.6%, but most serious crimes are committed by repeat offenders, often while they're on bail. 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